0: I playing you? No, I didn't know. Oh, I was just saying that completely ad hoc.
1: Plus, before the end of the show, the stars have Come Alive, the greatest showman circus spectacular that's in town, wowing audiences as we speak.
0: That's exciting. But I could just listen to you talk all day now.
2: Very soothing, isn't it?
0: Yeah.
1: Stop it. I'm just having coffee now to get my mind nice
3: Who
1: and sharp.
3: Who gave her a coffee?
1: Here's G Flip. Bet on.

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2: 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Now, somebody's going to win that on Friday. So up for grabs today, a 1 in 5 shot at the big prize.
3: It's been amazing. Just a shout out to Joel Creasy, carryover champion. Well, although
2: he wasn't, because he lost. She forfeited in the end.
3: She wouldn't come in to face you again.
4: Yeah.
3: Or face
4: Are you
3: Natalie.
4: Suggesting I will be the carryover champion after today?
2: I mean, probably, because you've been playing all week. You're in form, you know.
4: Yeah, but you speak 10 languages and a member of Mensa, remember?
2: You're match fit. Neither of those things are true.
4: And that's what you were telling my dad on Saturday on the couch over a glass of wine.
2: Terrible liar.
3: Well, Nat and Joel will be playing for somebody out there right now, 13-24-10, if you want to partner up with these guys. Because that 15,000 dream patio will be won on Friday, right?
2: Yes, it will.
3: Or you can take the cash.
2: Yes. Because maybe you live in a rental or an apartment or whatever and you don't have room for a patio. Well, we'll just give you $5,000 then. You can spend on whatever you like. Or, it's with summer coming, a brand new patio
3: That's
2: out the
3: cool.
2: back.
3: Oh, brilliant.
2: How good would that
4: be? Are you tripping over your words there, Natalie?
2: Oh, okay. I see what you're doing.
3: Getting ahead, Creasy.
4: Give her a real hard pinch for me, Sean.
2: Joel,
4: I love
2: a fair
4: Natalie.
2: Fight's a good fight.
4: It's going to be a great game. I'm just really stressed playing you. That's why.
2: No, now I'm getting nervous because you're putting too much pressure on me. It's 11 past 8 on Nova.
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5: It's 16 past 8. Today we're headed for a top of 19. Got a shower or two around. Some showers and 20 tomorrow for the big game.
6: Yeah.
5: You worried it might be raining, Sean?
6: Yeah, I actually am, to be fair. 40% chance. Otherwise, we can look on the positive and say 60% chance it's not going to rain.
5: There we go.
7: Hey,
5: Come on, go for it. What a positive outlook.
7: Hey-ho, way to go.
5: Let's get a traffic update. Here's Christy.
8: Look out for debris in Currumbine, Shenton Avenue eastbound at Mitchell Freeway. Cement bags on the road there. Emergency Water Corp works underway in Midland. Helena Street is closed northbound between Railway Parade and Victoria Street. Still a crash in Wilson, Leach Highway eastbound for Centenary Avenue. The left lane's closed by incident response and towing services are on site. And freeway southbound, so Hepburn Avenue to Reed Highway, Hutton Street to Vincent and Millpoint Road. Freeway northbound, Angertel Road to Rowley Road, Farringdon Road to Cranford Avenue and at Millpoint Road. Anything else, call 9489 177. 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
6: Well, amazing stuff.
5: Naomi,
6: would you like the money or the patio if you get this opportunity?
12: Absolutely the patio.
5: Oh, I know. Just in time for summer, hey, Nate. It'd be great.
12: Yeah.
5: What have you got out the back at the moment?
12: We've got a patio, but it doesn't need to be replaced.
6: Yeah, it's not advanced.
7: Yeah, it needs to be advanced.
6: It's got a skylight and everything.
5: Naomi, you're up against Brian from Gabbada. Hello, Brian.
13: Hi, good morning.
5: First of all, Brian, big question. Where's Gabbada?
7: Yeah.
13: Moore River, Gingin area.
5: Oh,
6: lovely.
5: Right.
6: Have you got property there, Brian?
13: Yeah, I got 5 acres.
6: Cool.
5: Got a patio?
7: Big patio.
13: My patio at the moment's rather big. It's a 200 square metre patio, but yeah, could always extend it.
6: Could always extend it.
5: I like your attitude, Brian. I like your attitude. Okay. Naomi, you're in the box seat. You can decide who you want representing you in this game. Do you want Joel to represent you? He has played a few times this week already. He did get knocked off by Emma O'Driscoll yesterday, but he's bouncing back.
6: Big match.
5: Or do you want me, who's never played this game before, Naomi? What do you want?
12: Oh, goodness. Well, I actually think I'm going to get you to do it, Nat, because Joel's a bit tricky, but I think you've got it in you.
5: Thank you. I appreciate
7: tricky.
5: Your faith.
6: Joel's been tricky this morning.
7: I know. I've been psyching that out during the songs. We love this game so much.
5: He has. Brian, that means Joel is going to be representing
7: Brian, you and me, Barbie.
13: Hi, Joel.
5: Now you just get to sit back and enjoy the wild ride as Joel and I go head to head.
7: I've forgotten how we started. What to the patio party I'm bringing?
5: I'm going to a patio party and I'm bringing. Is that what it
7: I'm
5: is?
7: I'm going to a patio party.
5: Who's all going first?
7: Well, up to you, you know.
5: Okay. Oh, do you want me to go first?
6: Yes, please, Natalie.
7: Oh, damn, actually going first is better. Go.
5: I'm going to a patio party. Patio to a what?
6: She's gone!
5: I'm going to a patio party and I'm bringing a roll of 3-ply toilet paper.
7: I'm going to a patio party and I'm bringing a roll of 3-ply toilet paper and my famous potato salad.
5: I'm going to a patio party and I'm bringing a roll of 3-ply toilet paper, Joel's famous potato salad, and a copy of Great Expectations by Charles Dickens.
7: I'm going to a patio party and I'm bringing a roll of 3-ply toilet paper, my famous potato salad, Great Expectations by Charles Dickens, and a blue blanket from Bed Bath & Beyond.
6: Oh, no! nasty.
5: I'm going to a patio party and I'm bringing a roll of 3-ply toilet paper, Joel's famous potato salad, a copy of Great Expectations by Charles Dickens, a blue blanket from Bed Bath & Beyond.
6: Oh, jeez.
5: And a chicken and avocado sandwich.
7: Oh, I'm going to a patio party and I'm bringing a roll of 3-ply toilet paper, my famous potato salad, a copy of Charles Dickens, Great Expectations by Charles Dickens, a blue blanket from Bed Bath & Beyond, and I say it like that, a chicken and avocado sandwich and margaritas that I always pronounce as margaritas.
5: Okay, I'm going to a patio party and I'm bringing a roll of 3-ply toilet paper, Joel's famous potato salad, a copy of Great Expectations by Charles Dickens, a blue blanket from Bed Bath & Beyond, a chicken and avocado sandwich, margaritas, that Joel always pronounces margaritas, and a bottle of Four Pillars Shiraz gin.
7: Oh, I'm going to a patio party and I am bringing a roll of 3-ply toilet paper, my world-famous potato salad, Great Expectations by Charles Dickens, a blue blanket from Bed Bath & Beyond, a chicken and avocado sandwich, margaritas that I always pronounce as margaritas, and a bottle of bloody Shiraz gin from Four Pillars.
5: Yeah, well, I'll allow it.
7: And a chocolate chip cheesecake cupcake.
5: Good Lord. I'm going to a patio party. I ring a roll of 3-ply toilet paper, Joel's famous potato salad, a copy of Great Expectations by Charles Dickens, a blue blanket from Bed Bath and Beyond, a chicken and avocado sandwich, margaritas that Joel always pronounces margaritas. What was next? And then that was me. Oh my God, I've forgotten. Oh my God, crazy! Oh, it's a bottle of gin.
7: Never in my life did I think I'd beat Natalie Locke in anything.
5: Oh, Joel, well done. Well done. So am
7: what
5: I.
7: A game.
5: It was my own gin that was my undoing. That means Brian. You're in Friday's draw to win a $15,000 dream patio from Advanced Patios or $5,000 cash. Brian.
4: Oh, that's great.
5: I need a lie down.
7: I don't have asthma, but I need a puffer or something. Thank you, Brian.
6: That was outstanding. I tip my cap to both of you for that performance.
7: Great Expectations by Charles Bloody Chickens.
6: Can Creasy go the whole week?
5: Can he go the whole week? We'll see. Who are you going to take on? Oh, so you're not with us tomorrow, but on Friday, tomorrow we're going to have to do it between ourselves, Sean.
6: Okay.
7: Wow. Who are you going to roll in Friday for me?
6: Ooh, Seabass is in the house. By the way, we could be joined by another McManus to be able to be a part of this.
7: Oh, Sunny. No.
6: Sunny's good.
5: Sunny could have a crack.
6: If he's really good.
7: Yeah, I was going to say, if it's Rove, he's already beat me on Taskmaster.
5: Do you reckon you can take on Caitlin on Friday? She's pregnant, so... Baby brain. You should be right.
7: Okay. I'll take Seabass. Sure.
5: Good times. It's 8:24. On Nova. Here's O-Rod right now with Stupid Song.

0: Oh, Sean's insisting. He's driving the bandwagon, aren't ya?
1: Cheat, cheat.
2: Sweet horn, eh?
1: Yeah.
2: Matt, can't get your eyes off it, can you? The purple bandwagon is on tour tomorrow, everyone. We're getting around the purple Hummer.
0: Yeah. There we are. And you want to be a part of it. You know why? Because you know how tomorrow night's sold out and everyone's gagging to go and there's so many people disappointed? We've got tickets.
1: Yeah.
0: We're going to be heading to a bunch of different locations. So first up will be Frio. We're going to head to the train station. And if you're in the area when we're there and we pull your name out of the barrel, guess what? Bang. You got plans for tomorrow night.
2: That's for the early birds. And for some of those people in Fremantle who haven't slept for 2 days, they'll be around the place, so that'll be good.
1: Yeah, the purple.
0: We'll get them to play patio party.
2: Imagine the list. Let me just rattle them off like Joel did in this second set.
0: So we're going to jump in the Hummer and head down the highway. Our next stop is the South Perth foreshore.
1: Oh,
0: so if you're walking the dog or walking the kids to Wesley, whatever you could score yourself another double to the game tomorrow night. And then we're going to wind up at Optus Stadium because apparently that feels quite important in the whole scheme of things.
2: Right.
0: Where somebody's going to win an epic hospitality double for the big game. All right. So, we're leveling up once we hit Optus Stadium. So if you follow us around, you've got 3 shots at it.
2: Yeah, absolutely. Yeah. That's a good. Hey, Joel, by the way, any of your sisters going along?
1: Oh, no doubt. The whole family will be there, aside from Jenny Creasy, who will be with me. But we are going, we found a sports bar to head along to.
0: What sentence just came out of my mouth.
1: I don't know. I file my nails. No, I'll watch me best mate Jordan Clark.
0: Yeah,
1: you will. Do the sport.
2: And Mason Cox, obviously, is one of yours.
1: Oh, Coxie. Yeah, I'll send him a text. Yeah, don't muck it up. Don't embarrass me. I'm watching with my mother.
0: If he needed an incentive to play well, that is obviously it. So, purple bandwagon tomorrow, everybody. It's 8:30 on Nova.
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4: 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Debris in Redcliffe, Tonkin Highway southbound at the entry from Great Eastern Highway. Breakdown in Mandoggle up, Quinana Freeway northbound before Rolly Road. Debris in Currumbine, Shenton Avenue eastbound at Mitchell Freeway, cement bags on the road. An emergency water corp works in Midland. Helena Street closed northbound between Railway Parade and Victoria Street. Anything else, call 9489-1777. 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Right now it's 12 on Nova 937.
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5: Good morning, it's Mike Humphrey with you. 4 more Australians have been confirmed safe in Nepal, bringing the number missing down to 38. Of the 5 survivors, 1 was in Nepal, 1 in Tibet, and 3 were outside of the disaster zone. Millions of dollars worth of Australian aid is scheduled to arrive in the region later. Anthony Albanese is unveiling a $600 million drug smuggling crackdown. The Fed's seizing more than 17 tonnes of cocaine and methamphetamine bound for Aussie shores already this year. The PM making the announcement at the Pacific Leaders Forum in Palau. The 5 Sydney Swans players at the centre of an alleged sexual assault scandal have begun lawyering up. Reports claim 3 separate counsels for the 5 players. Fears local petrol prices could soar with renewed tensions in the Mideast. The US and Iran trading strikes for a third day after a month-long period of relative peace in the Strait of Hormuz. Brent crude oil already spiking in global markets. Norway has sworn in its new monarch, King Haakon VIII, taking the reins after the passing of King Harald last week. And Lizzo can finally put a long-running legal battle behind her. A judge ruling in favour of her touring company, throwing out remaining harassment claims from a former tour employee. Nova Sport is up next.
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2: Plenty of big-name players expected to be selected for the first week of finals. Lions star Hugh McCluggage has passed the fitness test. That's ahead of Saturday's qualifying final against the Swans. Geelong are certain to pick Max Holmes for their clash with Carlton. While the Fremantle Dockers are set to bring back Jai Amos, Heath Chapman, Sam Switkowski and Murphy Reid for their clash with the Hawks tomorrow night, coach Justin Longmuir says they'll be primed for a huge battle.
7: We should have a lot of belief, not just those four coming back, we should have a lot of belief from what we've done and have a lot of belief that our footy stands up, so we're not definitely not taking this game lightly.
2: Over to cricket now, and Marnus Labuschagne has been dropped from Australia's one-day squad for the upcoming tour of Zimbabwe and South Africa. Chairman of selectors George Bailey says they haven't made a decision on his test future.
8: We're still very much working through what that test squad looks like, but I can say, you know, separate out those formats.
2: And Manchester City have reportedly signed Enzo Fernandez from Chelsea for a record fee of $267 million. That's the latest in sport. You're up to date on Nova.
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0: It's 20... Sorry. I just turned my volume up by mistake.
2: Oh, jeez, put your eardrum out.
1: Whoa.
0: A piece of paper did it. We've got great technology here. It's 26 to 9. Coming up next, we're going to meet the stars of Come Alive, the greatest showman circus spectacular in town, applying their trade. I know.
2: Oh, they're a talented bunch, tell ya.
0: We actually caught up with them yesterday and good looking,
1: jealous.
0: Very attractive. They're hot as well.
2: The hottest gym, to be honest.
0: That's next. Who's Damien Barlett? This is Dracula on Nova.

0: Tame Impala there. It's Nat and Sean for Shell Ready Express.
1: Number one ticket holder. Where are you going to get? Come on, mate. Let's get around him.
0: Okay, sure.
2: Oh, for Frio.
1: Kevin Parker, yes.
0: Yes, yes, he is. Anything else?
1: No, yeah, he's got a house down where Joel's parents have got a house down
0: Does
1: south
0: he?
1: Too. Yeah. Pretty sure it's in the same street.
0: Pretty
2: hang out
0: pretty good
2: time.
0: Money singing about Dracula.
2: Yeah, I used to know them before they got real famous.
1: Oh, really?
2: Well, we did a gig together once. Is that? I've added a bit of mayo to that story.
1: I love it.
0: It's not like you. Hey, yesterday, Joel, we got to hang out here in the studio with two of the stars of a musical that's in town. Now, let's have a listen. There's a big show in town at the moment called Come Alive, The Greatest Showman Circus Spectacular. We've got the stars in the studio. We've got Des Flanagan and Ruby Clark. Welcome, guys.
3: Morning. Thanks for having us.
1: Hey, Des, everybody's talking about this in such a positive light, as a spectacular. Our producer Amy went with her son just the other day and said it was off the charts, mate. Are you pumped to be in this?
3: Pumped. It is honestly the easiest job that I've ever had, because as Amy's son appreciated, it's just high octane for an hour and 40 minutes, and people love it. People just keep coming back because it's just, I suppose there is so much to see, so if you go once, you'll miss something.
1: Is it easier than playing T-Bone in Neighbours?
3: That's a good lineup.
1: We just got Sam is pressing the buttons. I think he said it was 2017.
4: Yeah, we're doing our homework.
0: We've got a deep dive.
3: Disgusting. No.
1: Come on, tell us about
0: T-Bone. What was T-Bone's plot line?
3: I came in as a Canadian backpacker. Don't ask me to do the accent. To cause some trouble with the young doting couple at the time.
0: Yeah, right.
3: Yeah, and I got accused of hitting her with a car, but I'd run away to Canberra, and then her father paid me off to fly back to Canada. And that was the end of my stint on Neighbours. I was so bad, they flew me out.
0: No, Ruby, that's... have you ever been sucked into Neighbours?
5: No, but open to it.
0: They don't make it anymore, do they?
5: No.
0: Home and away. Yeah, she's open to anything.
1: Yeah.
0: You've got a bit of you've been a stunt person as well, Ruby.
5: Yes, I've done some stunts on film. Yes, but I don't do any stunts in this show. I just sing, but our circus are phenomenal.
3: She doesn't just sing. She goes through the rafters.
5: Oh, I go balls to the wall.
1: Yeah.
0: Atta girl.
1: Yeah, absolutely. One thing we know about The Greatest Showman, when the movie came out and the music and everything like that was so full on. So this must be so cool to be a part of that, because it's good stuff where you can really express yourself.
3: Well, it's wild. The soundtrack, people just know and love. So as a base, it's already got people excited, because as Amy's son came in, he knew the music already, and that's the experience for a lot of people. And then to kind of take it out of the context that people know and love it from the movie, to recontextualize it with some of these circus artists, it's just insane. Like, one of my favorite moments of the show is our hair hang, which goes along with Ruby singing
5: A Million Dreams.
3: And it's just, you have our dancers below, and it's just, it honestly blows your mind. I still cry, and we're 100 shows in. And I just
1: hair hang. Can you tell me about that again?
3: Yeah. So we've got two, Laura and Lucy, and they literally just tie their hair up into plaits. They put it through a ring knot, and then
0: they hang by their hair.
3: It is what it says on the
0: tin shot.
3: Yeah, it is. It is crazy. Okay. It's also so beautiful. It sounds painful, but it's beautiful.
5: It's beautiful. It's really, really beautiful. Yeah. And it's one of the, I think, like, just backing off what Des said, such a beautiful moment in the show that has the music, the dance, the storytelling, and the circus really beautifully combined.
0: Yeah, so it's not a straight retelling of the movie,
3: no.
0: Is it? No. So it's like as though the elements we love about the movie, which is the music, is happening within the circus environment, right?
3: Yeah, so I play a showman and I've been running this circus for time immemorium. I won out. Max is presented to me. Ruby plays a character called Max. And I try and coerce her into, I suppose, taking the hat, taking over. And so that's a very loose storyline, but we see circus acts throughout it matched with these hits from Pacific and Paul.
0: So amazing.
1: The energy needs to be high from the get-go. Are you cooked afterwards, Ruby?
5: Girl, cooked. Absolutely. Are you kidding? cooked in the best way. Mm. I think everyone is universally cooked because, and I said this to people on the weekend, I was like, it's so beautiful to be in a company of people that everyone is going balls to the wall the entire time. Like, yeah. You don't look around. No one's half-assing it. No one's doing a smart mark. Everyone is going, like, full on. And it's so encouraging and so wonderful to be a part of because you also want to go balls to the wall. So, yeah you're absolutely cooked by the end. But there you sleep so really well.
3: Yeah. You sleep so... I've never slept better.
0: Are you doing matinees on the weekend as well?
3: Yes.
0: Oh, yes. How is that?
5: A lot.
3: It happens, yeah. But it's so good.
0: That's showbiz.
5: No,
0: we get it.
5: No, the matinees are great because it's so great for kids and it's so kid dense in the matinees. And when we have this amazing pre-show that we are not involved in, but a lot of our company are, and the matinees pop off on the pre-show because there's so many kids. And when everyone comes back from the pre-show, they're like, oh, we saw this kid. Right. There's so many kids dressed up as the showman, like, blah, blah. They were beautiful, beautiful. Like, it's such a great vibe. So that helps get you through.
0: And then
5: it's great for kids, and it's so kid-dense in the matinees. And when we have this amazing pre-show that we are not involved in, but a lot of our company are, and the matinees pop off on the pre-show because there's so

0: sleepy time.
1: And it feels like you're at a school camp.
0: Yeah, yeah.
1: But it happens every day.
2: Just everyone asleep, like all on these mats. Yeah.
0: Yeah. They play some lullabies over the speaker. Well, we can't wait. Everybody go and see it because it has been endorsed by James Harrington Carter, our producer Amy's son.
3: And he's a hyphen.
0: That is
3: there you go.
0: The highest praise you can get. Come Alive, the Greatest Showman. It's at the Riverside entry at Crown. So in a big top.
2: Yep.
0: Sort of on that Riverside side.
1: And it looks incredible as you come along the highway. So.
0: Yep. Get involved, everybody. Go and see it. Tickets are on sale now at comealiveshow.com.au. It's happening now. How long for?
1: Till October 10th.
0: Okay, get on board.
3: Oh, you guys are in. What are you going to do in your downtime? What have you been doing?
1: Well, I actually just went to Greece, so I had a good time. Yeah, it was a great downtime. Plenty of sleep in Greece, too.
3: Yeah, right.
0: Doesn't look like Rudy went to Greece. You didn't go to Greece, did
2: you? I didn't go to Greece, no. Mm. No, I didn't. Maybe next time.
1: Milos was unbelievable. It just kept on getting better, but Milos is where we finished, and it was stunning.
3: Look at us. He's so happy.
0: I can't wipe his eye off his mouth.
1: I've still gone through my photo reel.
0: Thanks for coming in, guys.
3: Thanks, Des.
2: Thanks, Ruby.
3: Thank you.
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0: Those two were genuinely delightful, by the way, weren't they?
3: Super good looking.
0: Very good looking as well.
3: There's four of us in the room. Just so beautiful. It's hard.
5: I'm rather jealous.
0: Breathtaking.
3: Sam, how did you go? You're pressing the buttons when that's happening. All of us in the same room.
1: Like a pile of dirt.
0: It's 14 today. Let's talk weather. 19 and a shower or two today. A few showers around tomorrow. Up to 6 mils, top of 20. There's a bit of something happening off the stadium tomorrow night. Hopefully that won't be impacted, Sean.
3: Oh, make sure you get there early. A lot of people are talking about what train services to get on and getting there early.
0: Yeah,
3: be
0: remember
3: careful.
0: The stadium.
3: Don't be caught out.
0: The stadium buses don't run to the game. They'll bring you home, but they don't have the resources to get you to the game. So you've got to think about that.
3: Might have to get your electric bike off you.
5: Yeah, just take the day off. Get in early.
0: There you go. Now you're talking.
3: Yes, John.
0: Now you're talking. If you think about the weekend, as we all are, 20 in showers Saturday and 19 in a possible shower on Sunday. Why not? It's Wednesday. Let's get a traffic update. Here's Christy.
6: There's a crash in Bayswater, Tonkin Highway South, and at the off-ramp to Guildford Road. Multiple lanes of blocked traffic is heavy on the approach. To Bridge 2 in Redcliffe, Tonkin Highway South, out of the entry from Great Eastern Highway, a garbage bag on the road there. Still debris in Currumbine, Shenton Avenue East, out of Mitchell Freeway, cement bags on the road. Emergency water corp works in Midland, Helena Street closed northbound between Railway Parade and Victoria Street. And a breakdown in Bandokalup, Kwinana Freeway northbound before Rowley Road. It's in the left emergency lane, but it is slow on the approach back to Anchortel. Anything else, call 9489 177. 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
0: Thanks so much, Christy. Coming up, still to come, Sean, some sports.
3: Yeah, we're going to kick off with some AFL.
0: Really? What?
3: Heard I don't remember it. What else we're doing. I totally forgot.
0: Joel's heard of it. Yep. Have you, though?
5: I'm right across it. Well, yeah, that's the one with the rackets and the net, right?
0: Yeah. No.
5: Yeah, I'm on it.
4: Nathan, Nat and Sean. Get up in the morning. Yeah. 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
8: 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Download

0: this man?
1: 228 games.
0: Guess who?
2: A couple of reports around this morning. There is a collision course with fixturing for next year with the AFL and the NFL. Of course, Joel, as you are aware, the NFL are coming to town, playing at the MCG in a couple of weekends' time.
3: Yes, I've heard all about this.
2: Yes, American football. The scheduled play at the MCG next year, it's scheduled to be during qualifying and elimination finals week at this stage.
4: Who let
2: so
4: this happen?
2: So the AFL, because the MCG just got to do deals, right? Because they're a business of their own.
4: But they know that there's finals football, right?
3: Yeah, it's kind of like
4: surely you'd look
3: year.
4: After the ones that give you business all the time.
2: Well, the AFL always do. They always look after the MCG in yes. reverse, don't they? Yes. So it should be the same.
4: Yes, reciprocal.
2: Yeah, reciprocal. Anyway.
4: No. Sorry, that's the right word, Sean. That's why you copied me when I said it.
2: I understand. You say another big word, I'm going to jump right on board. Don't worry about that. Eddie Maguire, he's on Footy Classified last night. He thinks he's got a resolution.
4: It's solutions-focused, old Ed, isn't he?
5: But if they moved it to the following week, it would mean we'd have clean air against the NRL. So at the moment, the AFL Grand Final's on a Saturday afternoon. It gets absolutely swamped in New South Wales and Queensland, which the AFL keeps telling us is where we have to grow.
2: Yeah,
4: Is he saying move the NFL game or the AFL Grand Final? Is he saying move the AFL Grand Final?
2: He's saying put back the season so that we get clear, we play after. AFL Grand Final.
3: Someone needs to put a pot of coffee on and get an Excel spreadsheet out and work this, you know, just nut it out.
2: It's machinations, isn't it?
3: Oh, good one. Mate, you can use that tomorrow in patio party if you're playing.
2: Okay.
3: Yeah.
2: Secondly, we're going to move on to the Adelaide Crows who are in action this weekend. Their coach, Matthew Nix, they've had a good year, so they finished in the top four. Last year, they finished on top of the ladder, so they're going along pretty well.
4: What happened to them last year when they finished top of the ladder?
2: Straight sets, everyone. There's been reports that their coach could get the lemon and sauce if they
4: lose
2: this weekend.
3: Brutal.
2: Tex Walker thinks it's a whole lot of hogwash.
1: Our footy club is right behind Nixie, and we are absolutely pumped for the final series, and we're looking forward to what we can do, and yeah, out of the blue for mine. Also, the fact that we've been the best team the last 2 years. Yes, we haven't won a final, but we've sat up there with Freo with win-loss record, so yeah, I find it baffling.
4: Victoria.
2: Baffling.
4: I mean, it is ridiculous when you put it in perspective to, you know, a whole season of football and a whole 18 teams that to finish fourth and then the coach get the arse. Are you joking?
2: I know.
4: Like, come on.
2: Yeah, he did
3: that. What more do you have to do?
2: Yeah, exactly. He was doing that interview with Mark Rusciutto, who's on the board of Adelaide.
4: Yeah,
2: he wasn't saying anything.
4: No.
2: And I was like, jump in, mate. Say something. Defend him. We'll do something.
4: Say he has the total backing of the board. That's when you know it's all over.
3: Yeah, I know. You're in strife.
2: God, you'd be stiff. You had a couple of great years, and Adelaide have, you know, their business is thriving.
4: Yeah.
2: It is a business, you know. They're making money and all that stuff.
4: Yeah,
2: their team's going particularly well.
3: You can't fire me, I quit.
2: Yeah, you would, wouldn't you?
4: I'd be furious.
2: We'll wait and see what happens with Matthew Nix after the weekend.
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4: I want to talk about GTA 6, guys.
6: Oh. Fitzy, Whipper and Kate.
8: I've just got to level 4 on Alex the Kid.
4: Yeah. Doesn't matter. I don't care.
8: No worries. Oh, Zelda over here.
9: You must have played California Games.
4: No.
8: Wonder Boy. Double Dragon.
9: Mario Kart.
8: Come on.
4: I've seen Mario Kart. I don't like to play.
8: What about Space Invaders and Pac-Man?
4: Oh, you know, yeah.
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4: and I even played 007. But then I grew up.
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17: 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We have some debris to watch out for in Currumbine, Shenton Avenue eastbound at Mitchell Freeway. There's some bags of cement on the road. Meanwhile, emergency works underway in Midland that have Helena Street closed northbound between Railway Parade and Victoria Street. Milwaukee's outdoor power-up three-day event starts Thursday. 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Perth's weather, cloudy with a medium chance of showers today, heading to a top of 19. Right now it's 13 degrees on Nova 937.
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16: This is Nova.
18: Good morning, it's Mike Humphrey with you. The Prime Minister is unveiling a $600 million drug smuggling crackdown today. The government says it'll fund aerial surveillance technology and extra support for police in Fiji. Anthony Albanese speaking at the Pacific Leaders Forum in Palau.
19: Drug importation into the Pacific has an impact on Australia because often that is the end destination.
18: Meanwhile, Acting Prime Minister Penny Wong is on the same salary as Albo for the first time. A new remuneration ruling allowing any minister who serves as acting PM to be paid the same annual rate. Four more Australians have been confirmed safe in Nepal. It brings the number of Aussies confirmed to have survived to six, while 38 remain unaccounted for. Tehran says the US will regret its latest strikes on Iranian targets in the Strait of Hormuz. The price of crude oil has surged about 5%, currently sitting at about $90 a barrel in the wake of the attack. And one of the world's biggest tech companies is handing over the reins to a new CEO. Apple's Tim Cook officially stepping down after 15 years at the helm. John Ternus now set to lead the multi-trillion dollar company. Nova Sport is up next.
16: Nova Sport.
12: Footy first, Hawthorn staff and players began arriving here in Perth last night with the rest of the team to join them today. This is the Hawks' third game at Optus Stadium this year. Coach Sam Mitchell says they are ready to rock and roll.
14: We're about as well prepared as you can be to play in what's going to be a pretty hostile environment against what's been the best team in the competition all year.
12: Over to cricket now, and a huge coup for the Adelaide Strikers with former England captain Ben Stokes signing on with the team. The Strikers beat out the Sydney Sixers and Melbourne Renegades to win the services of the 35-year-old for the upcoming BBL season. And to tennis news, Aussie Tanasi Kokkinakis has been forced out of the US Open first round match after rolling his ankle before the match. Daria Katsikina and Alex Diminar will be in action later this morning. That's the latest in sport. You're up to date on Nova.
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22: It's 9:07. Time for us to get out of here. But tomorrow, yeah, we're hitting the road in a purple Hummer.
12: Absolutely. Yeah, heading down to Frio first,
22: driving.
12: Joel. That's what we're on.
23: It's amazing how you do that with your mouth, Sean. I think it's your mouth.
22: It is the purple bandwagon.
12: The only thing.
22: Sean's bag over my head and making me go.
12: I know. Oh, I have had to do that.
23: Begrudgingly.
12: It's going to be great. We're going to be giving you the opportunity to walk away with some tickets to tomorrow night's game, which is a sellout.
22: Lots of tickets, right? So make sure you find us. Well, our first stop is Fremantle train station. So check that out and then we'll tell you where we're going from there.
12: Yeah, I'll be wearing the Daisy Duke, so it's easy to find me.
23: Ooh, yeah, I was going to say, if you miss the Hummer, that's on you. It's
12: yeah,
23: bright
12: the Hummer.
22: And Patio Party will be back again.
23: Chookers.
22: Joel, yeah, you won, whatever. Hello, Ross.
24: Hello. Yeah, sold out tickets, so they're big hot tickets tomorrow. But don't forget, if you don't have tickets and you see Sean McManus anywhere around Perth, he always has free tickets
22: always
24: in his pocket.
22: Yes. So many of them.
12: From now, in fact.
22: He's got that pocket with a zip on it.
24: Just ask.
22: Oh, he put the pants through the wash. Bummer.
23: Yeah. Our studios are in Mandurah. Come find us.
24: Good luck tomorrow, team.

at Nova. Shout out to 19 today, second day of spring as well. And it's the eve of the Dockers final. Reminder, Nathan and Sean have the sold-out Dockers tickets to go tomorrow morning. And cash all the cars competition blitz in about 6 minutes. Non-stop hits all day. Deep in-

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That's when I knew that your heart was scarring. 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
3: Hello, how you going?
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2: 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The usual question, yeah. 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
2: About 50? 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See, both cars are worth over 70. You're in
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2: to win.
3: Thank you so much.
2: And who we got here?
4: Martin.
2: Martin, that's all you needed. You're in. Good luck.
4: So easy. Thank you very much.
2: And hello, Taylor and Two Rocks.
5: Hello.
2: Hello. You also in. Well done.
5: Thank you.
2: Everyone else, more blitzes to come. 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
23: Just a reminder to drive with extra care. We have a couple of incidents across our Perth roads. Anchortel on the Kwinana Freeway northbound. There's an incident at Anchortel Road. So heavy going from back at Thomas Road. Might want to avoid the area if you can. In Canningvale, reports of an incident. Ranford Road, that's at the Campbell Road intersection. At this stage, no delays. And the Mitchell Freeway, reports of an incident at Hodges Drive in Connolly. Again, no delays for that one. The Tonkin Highway is looking nice and clear for both directions for the entire stretch, which is great news. 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We've got a shower or two expected today, hitting a top of 19. Right now it's 14 degrees on Nova 937.
2: Shower 2 today, 19 and 32 hours to the Dockers' final game. Reminder, tickets tomorrow with Nathan, Nat and Sean. But I am doing Cash or the Cars, another blitz around 10:30, music all day. Ella Langley, choosing Texas in minutes.

0: Brand new Sienna Spyro there. Great expectation at Nova, about 15 minutes away from a cash or the cars blitz. Now, though, Practical Magic 2. Sandra Bullock, Nicole Kidman back in the iconic Owen sister Witches in Practical Magic 2. 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Next, though, 9 minutes to the 90s. 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

0: it over. Second day of spring, but it also is the month of the Perth Royal Show. Kicking off September 26th. More entertainment, more experiences, more to discover. It's more show for your dough. I am lucky enough to be hosting the fireworks every night, and I have had an insight into the epic performances you're going to see each night, and kids are going to love it. Adults are going to love it. Still to come, though, another Cash or the Cars blitz in minutes. Part of No Boy Jams, Destiny's Child, also next.
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8: Good morning. A truck's broken down Roe Highway, the northbound exit to Tonkin Highway in Kewdale. It's partially blocking the exit ramp. It is slow on the approach there. We've got emergency works today. Helena Street's closed northbound between Railway Parade and Victoria Street, Midland. Water Corporate on site there. Mitchell Freeway is a good run both ways through Osborne Park. Kwinana Freeway is doing fine as you head southbound from the city towards Mill Point Road and South Terrace. If you're northbound, it is slowing up Anketil Road through Rowley Road. Looks good on Graham Farmer Freeway and the Northbridge Tunnel. Anything else, call 9489 1777. A lot can happen to the people you care about in a year, a month, a week. So ask, are you okay any day? Because a conversation could change your life. Today in Perth, cloudy with the chance of a shower or two and a top of 19 degrees. It's 15 now on Nova 937.
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10: Happy Wednesday. This is Ross. Shower or two today. 19 degrees, but we're on the up. We have left winter, second day of spring. And, of course, cash for the cars. We go again. Another blitz around 11.30. 9 minutes to Nova Boy Jams. Destiny's Child track in minutes.

0: Nova Morning, this is Ross. A lot of people I'm speaking to are understandably excited about the prizing of this competition. Cash or the cars? David in Eglinton, what are your thoughts on this comp?
1: It's good.
0: Yeah, just good, mate. Simple, to the point. What's good about it? The cash, mystery cash amount, or two cars with over 70 grand?
1: I'll have to gamble it and go with the cash.
0: Yeah, all right. Good luck, David. Another blitz on the way.
1: Thank you.
0: Good on you, buddy. Very soon. Straight after this, actually. No.

0: cars. Win a secret stack of cash or two brand new Geely electric cars.
1: All right, hello, Leah. You want in?
2: Absolutely.
1: Why?
2: Because my boss gave my job to someone else, so I need the cash.
1: No. Oh, boo to him. All right, so firstly, if anyone needs, what are your main skills, Leah?
2: I'm good at reviewing the radio.
1: You're a great listener is what you're saying. Anyone needs a great listener, give us a buzz. We're trying to look after Leah. Let's try and get you some cash, mystery cash. Let's hope it's big. You're in. Good luck.
2: Thank you.
1: And hey, David in Eglinton.
3: Hey, how's it going?
1: Good, thank you. In, good luck.
3: Thank you very much.
1: And Jamie Heathridge.
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1: Hi, you're in as well. Best of luck.
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0: Dockers 6:10 up the stadium, V Hawthorn final, and we have your sold out tickets. Well, Nathan and Sean do. They'll be driving around Perth tomorrow in a purple limo. Where they stop, free tickets to go. They're stopping Frio train station, South Perth foreshore, and Birdswood Park. There are some fancy tickets in there as well. One in, be listening to the guys tomorrow, and good luck to the Dockers and you. Still to come though, another Cash or the Cars blitz, as well as Temper Trap, Self-Aware in minutes. Also, five-day-old song from Alex Warren plays in minutes.
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5: 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Avoid some debris on Mitchell Freeway, the southbound on-ramp from Ocean Reef Road in Woodvale. There's a cardboard box sitting there. A breakdown on the Mitchell northbound after Vincent Street West, Leaderville, sitting in the left emergency lane. Stopped there for a tyre change. A truck has broken down on Roe Highway, the northbound exit to Tonkin Highway, Kewdale. It's partially blocking the exit ramp and causing some congestion. Anything else, call 948-91777. 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Hurry, ends September 12. Today in Perth, cloudy with a shower or two, top of 19. It's 17 now on Nova 937.
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6: Hello there, it's Mike Humphrey with you. Four more Australians have been confirmed safe in Nepal. It brings the number of Aussies confirmed to have survived the disaster to six, while 38 remain unaccounted for. The Pacific Leaders Forum continues in Palau with Anthony Albanese unveiling a new drug smuggling crackdown worth over $500 million. The government says it'll fund aerial surveillance technology and extra support for police in Fiji. Property prices are falling faster than expected, according to the Commonwealth Bank, Australia's biggest lender, predicting prices to plummet 9% from their peak. Sydney Olympics icon Nikki Webster has put her hand up for a role at the Brisbane 2032 Games. The now 39-year-old has told News Corp she would jump at any chance to be involved. Oil prices are spiking as tensions in the Mideast heat up once more. Crude oil jumping about 5% with new US strikes on Iran. Tehran has threatened retaliation tenfold. Aussie Naomi Watts is set for a Lifetime Achievement Award at Spain's top film festival next month. Updating sport, and the AFL and NFL could be heading for a major scheduling showdown at the MCG. American football is said to be played at the ground during elimination and qualifying finals weekend next year, and there are reports the league has no intention of moving its September fixtures. And Aussie tennis star Thanasi Kokkinakis is out of the US Open, an ankle injury seeing him forfeit his round one match. And now you're up to date on Nova.
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9: Wednesday, second day of spring, and Dockers final eve. Reminder, Nathan and Sean got your sold-out Dockers tickets tomorrow. Brand new Alex Warren plays in minutes. Cash or the Cars comp. Two on the way. Fresh hits.

0: Great track. Self-aware and over. This is Ross. Cash or the cars. Mark, you're interested in the mystery cash amount only Kate Ritchie knows, yeah?
1: Yep.
0: Would you like to put in a request for an exact figure to Kate Ritchie?
1: Oh, yeah. I reckon around about 85,999.
0: Yeah, that's the biggest swing I've heard. So well done to you and very specific. We'll do another blitz soon, yep. But good luck with that large amount of money. That'd be very helpful.
1: No, no worries. Thanks, mate. You guys enjoy
0: your rest of your day. Good on you, buddy. Blitz in 7 minutes. Back to the music and a tick. Teddy Swims on the way at Nova.

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1: All right. Hello, Robert and Kinross.
2: Hello, Ross. How are you?
1: Hello, good. What are you doing? What are you up to? Something's going on.
2: I'm just sneaking out of the office so I can talk to you at a normal voice.
1: Okay, you're moving at fast pace to distract that you are speaking to the Nova guy because you want to win. But you don't want your work to know?
2: That's correct.
1: Yeah, no, I respect that and I appreciate you sneaking me in. You are now in the running for Nova's cash or the cars.
2: That would be great.
1: And Ewan in Bertram, hello. Why would you like in?
3: I'm looking for the cars.
1: Yeah. Two cars worth over 70 grand.
3: Yeah, that'd be great.
1: Yes, please. All right, you're in for it. Good luck.
3: Awesome, thank you.
1: And Shane in Port Kennedy, you're in. Also, hello.
4: Oh, great.
1: Everyone else, more blitzes to come. You can also register at the Nova Player app or novafm.com.au.
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1: 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Anthony Kalia on the show. 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
5: 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The truck breakdown's been cleared and traffic has recovered. Now, Roe Highway at the northbound exit to Tonkin Highway, Kewdale. Mitchell Freeway's a good story through Guelph and Osborne Park. Little slow, Reed Highway through Erindale Road, Balcatta. No major dramas around the CBD. Looks good on the Kwinana southbound towards Millpoint Road. In Midland, there's emergency works. Helena Street's closed northbound between Railway Parade and Victoria Street. Watercorp doing the work there. 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Today in Perth, cloudy, chance of showers and a top 19 degrees. It's 18 now on Nova 937.
6: Nova. It's 1 o'clock here on Nova. I'm Stephen Barlett, host of The Diary of a CEO, and this conversation stayed with me long after it ended.
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8: So this signal-to-noise ratio to be successful for Steve Jobs was 80-20. 80 signal, 20 noise. And I knew that to be true with him because he would email me at 2:30 in the morning and expect me to get back to him because back then we didn't have texts, it was all email. Look how wildly successful he was. But here's why. There's a concept that he understood that very few people focused on back then in the early 90s of signal-to-noise ratio. What was so brilliant about Jobs, his vision of signal was the top 3 to 5 things you have to get done in the next 18 hours. Just the next 18 hours you're awake. You're going to get those 3 things or those 5 things done that you have deemed critical for your mission. Anything that stops you from doing that is the noise.
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12: Hello, Wednesday. Hello, you. Hello, me. Hello, Australia. What am I doing? Welcome to The Joel Creasy Show. Today, I am going to be joined by ARIA award-winning Mr. Anthony Kalia. He's about to kick off the Connection Tour around the country. We've had many a martini together, this man and I, over the years. So it's going to be such a fun chat. Whether we can do it over water or not is another question. But let's get our Wednesday lunchtime going. Here's a bit of Milky and Mole Grab. I've always said my dream dinner party. Just the way you are on Nova. Anthony Kalia up after this.

0: Sienna Spiro, Great Expectation. You're listening to the Joel Creasy Show for your Wednesday lunch hour. And it's about time. Mr. Anthony Kalea in the studio. Welcome. I tidied up before you got here. There's pressure when you arrive.
1: Why did you tidy up?
0: Because you're a very chic operator.
1: Am I?
0: I'll take that
1: as a compliment.
0: You know that. You look incredible.
1: And thanks for having me. I've been listening to a few of your interview chats.
0: Oh, yeah.
1: And loved the Patty one. Loved the Gretel Colleen.
0: Thank you.
1: And we love Julia. So it's a privilege to be here. Thanks.
0: Oh, wow. Okay. Well, pressure's on now. I've got to deliver.
1: You always deliver, Joel.
0: Oh, thank you. Well, are you up, like, properly touring? You're going everywhere, like, from Geelong, Perth, Mandurah, Newcastle, Frankston.
1: Why do you say Mandurah like that?
0: Well, I'm from Perth.
1: I know.
0: My grandma lived in Mandurah, and when she passed, Muriel, she was cremated, and we scattered her ashes around the Dan Murphys in Mandurah.
1: Why the Dan Murphy? I love
0: her favourite place.
1: Oh, I love that. My local Dan Murphy knows me. They call me Mr. Kalea.
0: Oh!
1: I go, that's my dad. Just call me Ant.
0: Yeah. Do you know what? My Dan Murphy's membership doesn't ever work, so I always have to use Jack's mobile number.
1: See, my sister now works at Dan Murphy. So she sends me, like, texts on the side going, there's a special coming up. So, yeah.
0: Their prices are really good.
1: We sound like two old alcoholics right now.
0: Oh, well, you know, I'm leaning into it. Because then I was thinking, I reckon we only did it the one time. But I was like, we used to go, like, you introduced me to it. Remember the Windsor Hotel on, like, a Sunday? Used to potato cakes and birth.
1: So that was great. So at 6 o'clock.
0: Yes.
1: The first six people that went to the counter got 10 potato cakes or something for, like, $6 or something like that. And then the first six bottles of Mum, they sold for like $60.
0: That's right.
1: Yeah.
0: Because that's another one when I drive past there, I think of you. And I reckon we only did it once, but you gave me the inside scoop in it.
1: Champagne and potato cakes are my go-to. When we have friends over, it's always champagne and potato cakes.
0: Really?
1: It's the best catering. It's that salty with a bit of champagne.
0: Mm-hmm.
1: It's the best. So this was years ago, I actually were having, it was like about 30 or 40 people that came over, and Gina Liano was one of them.
0: Oh.
1: We had a bit of like a housewives viewing party.
0: I reckon I saw photos of this.
1: Back in the day when Foxtel used to send me the advanced copy.
0: Oh, the screeners.
1: So I used to do like two sessions in one
0: two
1: night.
0: Sessions.
1: Yeah.
0: I know you throw a party when you call it a session.
1: And Gina came over for one, and I remember I called up my local fish and chip shop and I said, I need 100 potato cakes. They thought it was a joke, and I ran up the road. I was only like 10 minutes up the road, and I get there and they go, oh, we thought it was a prank call.
0: Oh no.
1: And I said, I have a house full of people
0: Gina
1: waiting for potato cakes, because you know she doesn't eat anything that's got meat or, you know, fish or anything like that. It's just chocolate and potato cakes.
0: Let's order some in, please. Stick around, Anthony Kalea. We need to chat. I forget you did this about your time on I'm a Celeb. Up next, here's Robbie Williams, Rock DJ, Peel Your Skin Off on Nova.

0: Dave and Tam, Rain Dance. It's the Joel Creasy Show on Nova, and I am joined in the studio by Mr. Anthony Kalia. You did I'm a Celebrity as well, but you did, like, we did it when it was hard.
1: I was going to say that. We absolutely did it when it was hard, because you were the first series, I was the second
0: series. Yeah, you were second.
1: And now, like in recent years when you watch it, I'm like, why are they getting fed so much? We were literally on 800 calories a day.
0: Yeah, we were fainting. That never made it to air.
1: I never fainted, but three people fainted in my series.
0: I didn't find the hunger the hardest part. I just
1: the boredom.
0: Thank you.
1: The boredom.
0: Everyone's like, oh, those Tucker trials. Put me in one.
1: Thank you. I did 3 or 4 eating challenges.
0: Oh, I only did one, and I did it. And I did it week 5, so I was so hungry. I was like, yeah, I'll eat the poo.
1: Oh, it was vile. But yeah, it was the boredom and the snoring at night.
0: Who was snoring?
1: Listening to everyone snore. Val Lehman.
0: You wouldn't name Val Lehman.
1: Yeah.
0: That's right. Yeah, because that's when I was hosting the after show. Let's not talk about that. And I remember when they said Val's in, I went, sorry, what? Crazy.
1: And I was sleeping next to her.
0: Really?
1: Yeah, she was a bit of a snorer. I don't think she knew what she signed up for.
0: I feel like a few people are like that. It's like someone's got a tax bill.
1: Bonnie Lithgow. She was amazing though.
0: Oh yeah, she seems like a sweetheart. I've not
1: met her. She was an absolute hoot. And I remember before we went in, because we were in the same lodge, so we were there for like 3 days beforehand, and they obviously have to keep you all separate.
0: Yeah.
1: But I found out later, because, you know, she's quite wealthy.
0: She
1: brought all of her jewelry with her, like rubies, everything, and they had to open up a local bank safe to house her jewelry while she was in the jungle.
0: She was going to do with them.
1: She has the most fabulous stories. Like, she's got 5 homes around the world, and she has the same car and the same bed and the same pillows in every home.
0: I do get that.
1: And when she changes one, she changes all of them. Like, I love her. She's so extra.
0: So, okay, so you're touring this show. It's pure Anthony Kalia.
1: It's pure Anthony Kalia. It's called The Connection Tour, and it's October, November. And essentially, we're going around the country, and it's a stripped back, pulled back tour where I get to really connect with an audience. And I feel as though in this day and age, especially with what's going on in the world, and we're such a digital world, that we lack that tangible connection. And I love, you know, for instance, coming in today and chatting to you face to face, it's a beautiful thing. And I feel as though that, you know, music, comedy, it's a few of those things that really connect people with a live audience. I'm not a traditional singer that does the whole vocal warm-ups.
0: But you're like a singer.
1: Steamer and all of that sort of stuff. Like, no, I feel as though...
0: Do you stretch your tongue?
1: I'm old. No, God, no. I'm so old school. Give me a scotch and a little ciggy beforehand.
0: I love that.
1: And I literally just do this. I go, yeah, it's there. It's there.
0: Oh, it's always there. Hang around, Anthony. I have to ask about, everyone's favourite song of yours, The Prayer, of course. Bit of a pivot, though. Here's Tate McRae. Just keep watching.

0: Tame Impala, Loser. It's the Joel Creasy Show on Nova. Hope your lunch hour is treating you just fine. I'm here with Anthony Kalia. Hey, is The Prayer still like the highest selling song ever?
1: I don't know if it's the highest, but
0: I still
1: definitely
0: say that regularly on radio.
1: Oh, you do?
0: Yeah.
1: Well, you can say it.
0: Who's?
1: But it is the fastest.
0: It's
1: and
0: huge.
1: It was the highest and fastest. And it was, yeah, it was a beautiful thing, you know, to have that as your first ever release as a 21, 22-year-old. I do love it when people stop me in the supermarket to ask if I would sing it. And I'm like,
0: oh, sing it for you there?
1: In a supermarket.
0: Oh, that, yeah.
1: No.
0: I do
1: or
0: see
1: it's
0: some
1: like,
0: interviews.
1: Can you sing it at my funeral? I'm just like,
0: at your funeral? I was going to ask for my wedding. At your funeral?
1: Well, yeah. Well, the only funeral that I've ever performed it at really is Bert Newton's.
0: That's fair.
1: Because he asked me, we were doing Grease together and we did Wicked together first and we shared a dressing room. And that was a really amazing experience because I just learnt so much from him. Oh, so beautiful. However, he did drink my stash of champagne under my desk and Patty told me off. So she was calling me going, I'm so sorry that Bert's stolen your champagne. Because he used to always have guests back into the dressing room afterwards.
0: He likes people. Everything about him was so lovely.
1: And it was so great to share that experience with him. And then when we did Grease together, our dressing rooms were across from each other. Mm. And he called me in one day and he said, listen, when I die, I would like you to sing at my funeral. And he goes, and I've put it in the will. And I went, okay. I said, maybe we don't have to talk about this now. I don't think that you're going anywhere anytime soon.
0: I've got my 5-minute call. Yeah.
1: And then, yeah, he used to always just joke about it. And he goes, but, you know, you're not holding the casket because you're too short. So can you sing? And then, yeah, once he passed, which was really sad, I still remember the moment that I found out.
0: Yeah.
1: And then the next day, Patty called me. And she said, you know why I'm calling?
0: Yeah.
1: And will you do it? And I said, absolutely. It would be an absolute honour.
0: I spoke at my grandma's funeral only because no one else wanted to. And
1: well, you had to bring a bit of humour as
0: well. Yeah. I roasted her. And then we actually roasted her. We promoted her. No one wanted to talk. She was a piece of work. So I said the way Nan used to control... what was the joke? The way Nan used to control making sausage rolls at Christmas time was how I imagined Kim Jong-un deals with defectors in Pyongyang. Killed.
1: It didn't work?
0: No, it did really well.
1: Oh, it did well?
0: Yeah, because everyone's like, oh, we don't know what to say about her. She loves Dan Murphy's. And we've got that covered. That's what we're going to set her at.
1: I think funerals need more of that.
0: I agree.
1: Are you having a guest list at yours? I reckon you'll need a guest list.
0: Yeah, it's already done.
1: Yeah.
0: I'm going to have a door.
1: I want a door, but I also want gift bags.
0: That's
1: and
0: nice.
1: I want espresso martinis on arrival. So it's like a celebration.
0: Yeah, I want a party.
1: I want a total party. Mm. And I also want my mate Andy, I want him to be on an earpiece. Mm. And then I want to have an earpiece in the coffin that he's talking to me about people rocking up pretending that they're sad.
0: Oh, that's so funny.
1: And they shouldn't really be there. And he's like, can you believe that this person rocked up? We've made that deal.
0: I want an open casket with my eyes glued open.
1: So no
0: I can
1: way.
0: Look into the eyes of my enemies one last time.
1: I'll say, I'm getting Dr. Tass to do my face beforehand.
0: I am so thrilled to see you. Go to anthonykalia.com for tickets. You are one of the best, one of the finest. You sing your tits off. Bite, scratch and claw and get a ticket to see Anthony Kalia.
1: Oh, thanks, Joel.
0: Thanks for coming in.
1: Thanks for having me.
0: Oh, it's such a delight to see you. Listen to my full chat with Anthony Kalia on the Joel Creasy Show podcast. Back after this with a little scroll update. And Travis Kelce just revealed the name his and Taylor's dog has assumed. So let's hear what that is up next.
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1: Time to read up on all the hot goss in the world of showbiz from an actual scroll delivered straight to Joel's studio. It's Joel's Scroll Update.
0: Oh, the Queen of Perth herself, Natalie Locke, hello. Oh,
2: Joel, I thought you were the Queen of Perth.
0: Well, you know, we share the throne. The Queen of the World, Taylor Swift and Travis Kelce, you might have heard of them. Their dog's name, big news, has finally been revealed. Want to take
2: a
0: stab?
2: Oh, thank God. Oh, my God. Thank God, finally.
0: I haven't had a wink
2: of sleep. Well, let me guess. Rex?
0: Ooh,
2: Max?
0: What is it? You know what? Not as creative as, you know, calling your dog girlfriend. No. It's Wendy.
2: Oh, Wendy. That's kind of cute.
0: Wendy, the fluffy white Samoyed? Is it Samoyed?
2: Yeah, Samoyed. Yes. Samoyed. Yeah, they're beautiful dogs. They always look like they're smiling.
0: Oh, yeah, that's right.
2: Did you know? Here's my fact about the name Wendy.
0: Yeah.
2: J.M. Barrie, who wrote Peter Pan, invented it. It wasn't a name before that.
0: Oh, so you think it might be Peter Pan inspired?
2: Well, that or Wendy's, burgers. Wendy's is a burger outlet, isn't it?
0: Yeah.
2: Could go either way.
0: Yeah, I've had a Wendy's burger. It was perfect.
2: So before Peter Pan, it wasn't a name.
0: Oh,

0: Wow.
1: That is a fun fact that people don't often bring to this trashy segment we call Scroll Update. Hey, you know, you and I love a music festival. Now,
2: famously, yes,
1: Joel. Yeah, musical theatre festival. Sources say the lineup for Coachella will be announced in the next few weeks.
2: Yes.
1: With reports expecting Tame Impala from Perth.
2: Oh, Perth Zone.
1: Perth Zone, Dua Lipa, and Fred again to headline.
2: Wow. Mm. That's cool.
1: Yeah, apparently.
2: Maybe we should go this time.
1: We should go. Get your flower crowns.
2: Get the chopper.
1: Yeah, yes, get exactly. The chopper. Get the flower crowns and the designer gumboots.
2: And some glitter face paint. I'm up for it. Let's go.
1: I think you and
2: you,
1: I.
2: You, me, Beck Judd. Let's do it.
1: Dream dinner party. If we were to go to a festival, I think Coachella would be the one that maybe we could do.
2: No, I don't want to do one where you have to sleep in a tent in mud. Like, yeah. I'm not a Glastonbury's not going to cut it for me.
1: Oh, babe, we're not doing Rainbow Serpent.
2: No, exactly. And we'll have to cross the Woodford Folk Festival off as well. But other than that,
1: maybe the food and wine festival's more of a vibe.
2: Where's the bougie one? I want that
1: exactly.
2: One.
1: Exactly. And finally, this is a bit of fun. Joe Biden's son, Hunter Biden, says he is a little bit gay on a podcast. When asked if he was more or less than 50%, he confirmed with a precise number. He said that he is 48.6% gay.
2: Okay, as a percentage, as a baseline, Joel, what's your percentage?
1: 90%. Then do you know who my 10% is for?
2: Gaga.
1: Yes, Gaga.
2: And, oh, Caitlin Collins.
1: Caitlin Collins,
2: CNN
1: journal. CNN journal and Jessica Chastain.
2: What a lineup.
1: Dream dinner party. thanks for joining me. Tomorrow on the show, Reese Nicholson, and also potentially a very big surprise up next, the Chrissy Swan Show.
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9: 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Are you ready for summer? 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
2: Census night was Tuesday, the 11th of August. 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Avoid some debris, Mitchell Freeway. It's northbound in the left lane at Vincent Street, West Leederville. Police are attending a breakdown on Kwinana Freeway, southbound at Armidale Road in Jandakot. That right lane is closed. There's delays from Berrigan Drive. In Midland, there's emergency works. Helena Street's closed, northbound between Railway Parade and Victoria Street, with Watercorp doing the work there. Anything else, call 9489 1777. Want 100% Aussie fresh meat for less? 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Today in Perth, cloudy, a shower or two, and a top 19 degrees. It's 18 now on Nova 937.
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3: With your TVM headlines, good afternoon, I'm Michelle Stevenson. Well, Australians are continuing to spend despite higher borrowing costs, adding to fears of another interest rate hike. The economy grew stronger than expected, 0.4% in the June quarter, with household consumption also rising. Australian aid is expected to reach Nepal soon, as the number of missing Aussies has been revised down to 38. The RAAF jet will deliver millions of dollars worth of sanitation kits and solar lights at the request of local authorities. Former British PM Keir Starmer is quitting politics altogether just weeks after leaving Downing Street. The former Labor leader will stand down as an MP, triggering a by-election in his London seat. Attitudes towards electric vehicles are changing as more drivers consider making the switch. The latest NRMA data shows interest in purchasing an EV has risen from 20% to 31%. And Dolly Parton's star on the Hollywood Walk of Fame has been vandalised just a week after her death. The country legend's name was scratched off after the site became a memorial filled with flowers and tributes from fans. And you're up to date on Nova.
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8: It's Wednesday, and one of my best mates, Lauren Phillips, is back in the chair for Swanee.
9: Oh my gosh, I can't believe I was allowed back, Jackie.
8: Well, you did such a great job yesterday, mate. We had to.
9: Oh my god, I'm so excited to be here.
10: Monday, so obviously you did a better job.
8: Oh, somebody's just running.
9: Joel's running. So Joel Creasy, you filled in on Monday. I filled in on Tuesday.
10: I know, we're getting air checks from Jack Charles.
9: And only one of us got asked back. No, you're too busy.
10: Oh, I am.
9: You're doing about
10: flat
9: four
10: chat
9: shows on this network.
10: Thank you for reminding everyone. I am up to pussy's bow. But I've come, you know, Jack knows that I'm quite infatuated with Lauren.
8: Yeah, you're like, he's properly obsessed with you, Lauren.
10: I think you're really cool.
9: I'm really just soaking up the attention.
10: Yeah.
9: Walking around the office.
8: And there's no greater attention than from two gay men, let's be honest.
10: I know.
9: Oh my gosh, I'm
10: you're
9: so
10: fabulous. You're a queen, you're a mother.
8: Slay.
9: I'm so
10: yeah, slay the house down
9: right
10: boots,
9: now.
10: Whatever that means. I don't even know what that means.
9: Oh my God, keep saying it because I'm loving myself. Soon.
10: Yes. Oh my God, look at your watch.
8: Wow. Anyway, he wants your phone number. And I said, I can
10: number?
8: Get it.
9: Yeah, sure. It's 0402.
8: Yeah. Stop.
10: Because mine's on the back of a bunch of cubicle doors, so very easy to access.
8: All right, Joel Creasy, go home. You've been here long enough.
10: Bye. I'm going to Sydney,
9: you.
10: Actually. Bye.
9: Bye. Bye. Have fun.
8: Lauren, after 3 o'clock, we've got those amazing Sennheiser Momentum 5 wireless headphones again in Chrissy's Quizzy.
9: Amazing. We love those. We were talking about them yesterday.
8: We were.
9: Because people know not to talk to you when you've got them on. Bye, Joel. Can't you see we've got our headphones on? Leave us alone.
8: You did something traumatic yesterday. In your world, it's traumatic.
9: I did. Do you know I'm a fully grown 39-year-old adult woman who cries when she has to go to the dentist?
8: See, I'm shook by this.
9: I know.
8: Grow up.
9: I can have needles in my face, but not my
8: yeah,
9: mouth.
8: I know, that forehead ain't moving. But next, who am I? We have $500 cash to give away. 13, 24, 10, if you'd like.

0: It's the Chrissy Swan Show here at Nova. Lauren Phillips is in for Swanee today.
1: Hello, Jack.
0: We love giving away a bit of cash, so let's kick the show off with this. What's Who am I? One of my favourite things about Fantails is the game of Who Am I inside the wrapper.
1: Didn't they get discontinued recently?
0: They did.
1: I mean, what sort of travesty is that?
0: Well, they're one of the best lollies. There are so many other lollies to discontinue. I'd rather discontinue the Redskin before the Fantail.
1: I couldn't agree more. Both of them will make you pull out a full filling from your teeth, though, if you're chewing
0: this
1: it.
0: This is true.
1: And that can't be good for
0: hey,
1: you.
0: Hey, a bit of radio sizzle for you. We've got a dentist story from Lauren Phillips after three.
1: Yeah, that's why I don't eat things like that, because that means you have to go to the dentist.
0: Exactly.
1: And I'm scared of the dentist.
0: Hey, Jess, how do you feel about the dentist?
2: I'm okay with the dentist. That's probably the only thing I'm okay with. Doctors are a different story.
1: Oh, see, I love going to a doctor. I'm like, just tell me everything.
0: Yeah.
1: The dentist, on the other hand, no thanks.
2: Yeah,
1: anyway,
2: no.
1: Jess, let's see if we can win you some cash today.
2: Yes, please.
0: Alrighty, Lauren has five clues about a particular celebrity and I have $500 cash. For each incorrect guess you make after Lauren gives you a clue, Jess, I'm going to take away $100. So you could win $500 cash, or you could win $100, or you could win nothing. Does that all make sense?
2: It sure does.
0: All righty, let's get to it.
1: I'm not here very often, so I want you to win as much as possible.
0: See, I'm a savage.
2: Thank you,
1: okay, I've just announced my 10th studio album, Bass Persuades.
2: Is it Miley Cyrus?
0: What?
1: Yes! Amazing.
0: Wow.
1: I love giving listeners cash. You just won $500, Jess.
2: Oh, thank you. I saw that announcement this morning. I'm very excited about it. So.
1: Matt, a little peek behind the curtains, Jess. That was supposed to be the third question. Yeah. And Jack goes, it's too easy. The first question's too easy. Make that one go first.
0: Jess,
1: it has backfired on you, Jack.
0: The first clue was meant to be, I can buy myself flowers and write my name in the sand. I thought that was too easy.
2: That definitely would have been too easy.
1: Okay, what about if I went with my godmother, Dolly Parton, sadly passed away last week? Would you have known it was Miley?
2: Oh, no, definitely would have. Yeah, no, definitely would have known it was Miley.
0: I think we need to turn on Tom now here, Lauren.
1: Oh, I love it when a team turns on one person. Tom.
3: Does anyone want my job?
1: No, Jess is thrilled. She just won $500. Say thanks, Tom.
2: Awesome. Thank you, Lauren. Thank you, Jack. Thanks, Tom.
0: Harry's

0: Taylor Swift on Nova. It's the Chrissy Swan Show, and my mate Lauren Phillips is in for Swanee today.
1: I am. It's nice to be back, Chad.
0: It's good to have you back, mate. And there's a big issue I'd like to tackle with you. Mm-hmm. We're in this current sort of phase where the word maxing is attached to everything.
1: Everything.
0: Looks maxing. Chrissy has talked about nonamaxing.
1: What's nonamaxing?
0: Nonamaxing is where you live like a nonna. So you essentially don't leave the house.
1: Yeah.
0: You use your homegrown vegetables and fruit when cooking.
1: Is that Chrissy?
0: I think so. I think she wants to lean into her nonamaxing era because it's kind of like essentially you don't get to leave the house. I imagine.
1: But that sounds quite nice, where looks maxing was quite toxic.
0: Well, looks maxing was dudes on 60 Minutes hammering their jaws. To be fair, some guys looked better after doing it.
1: Jack Charles.
0: I did consider it. Like,
1: oh, look at your gorgeous face. Don't you go changing.
0: No, that's why I can't shave, because I then have no jaw. You'll never see me clean shaven, Lauren Phillips.
1: Do you sculpt that into to give yourself a jaw? Like
0: totally.
1: The people that get abs spray tanned on. Do you do that too?
0: No, that's a step too far. I'm paying.
1: Is it though?
0: I'm paying my PT way too much. But there's a new one that has caught my eye, and it's called pheromone maxing. And apparently, it's extremely popular among Gen Z lads.
1: Pheromone maxing.
0: Yes. So they're skipping showering properly and putting on fragrance, which is something that I just cannot relate to because I'm a big fragrance guy.
1: I actually love when people smell good. I notice it as well, and I always comment on it. And some people don't know how to react when you say, "Oh my gosh, you smell great." Like, that's, surely the intention is to be told you smell great.
0: Right? That is the best compliment you can ever give me.
1: Yeah, well, a lot of people go, oh, thanks. And they get all embarrassed and weird.
0: I saw it on
1: is
0: your
1: it
0: show.
1: Is it weird to comment on how someone smells?
0: No, I think it's a good thing. Mm. On Jace, Lauren and Clint, you dragged our boss in a couple of days ago.
1: He's the prime example of how uncomfortable he was when he came in and I said, "You smell so good." And he was like, "Oh, thanks." Didn't know where to look, didn't know what to say.
0: He did smell good,
1: and I was like, "I'm not flirting. I'm just telling you.
0: It's a compliment.
1: You smell great."
0: So some of these Gen Z dudes are going as far to wear unwashed shirts or drink their own urine in an effort to sweat out toxins. The theory behind pheromone maxing is that the stronger a man's natural musk, the more sexually attractive he is. The scientific evidence behind that idea, though, is inconclusive.
1: Now, who wrote this? That's not true. That's not right.
0: Mate, the New York Post doesn't lie.
1: Doesn't it? What I would say is there is something really sexy about your man. Like, if you're in a relationship and they come home from like a hard day's work and they've got that man smell, that's quite sexy.
0: Okay, so maybe there is some truth
1: for a moment
0: to what these Gen Z lads are doing.
1: And then you kick them in the shower. Hey, clean up.
0: Tom and I are on the cusp of being Gen Z, and we're like, you know, super hygienic, overly fragranced men. So I've dragged in a couple of guys from sales.
1: We've got the Gen Zers.
0: Jake and Max here. Let's pop the mics up to their faces. Guys, I want to talk to you about pheromone maxing and where you stand on it. Jake, you go first. Is this a thing and do you do it?
2: I have never heard of this in my life.
0: Okay, this is good.
2: I don't know if this is, I've got a girlfriend. I don't know if this is like a single person thing.
1: Yeah, maybe. Jake, would your girlfriend like it if you came home smelling like
2: absolutely
1: older?
2: Not.
1: No.
2: She wouldn't let me in the house.
1: Yeah, don't sit on the couch. Don't touch anything.
2: No.
0: Max, where do you stand?
3: I think it sounds horrid, but I can't lie. I come home from basketball some days, and my girlfriend's quite fond of
1: the sweaty car smell
3: on the way home.
0: Wow.
1: Yeah. So it is a thing. But maybe it's a thing with Gen Z women as well, because I'm probably old enough to be both of your mothers, and I'd be like,
0: guys,
1: smelly
0: that's where you step
1: boys.
0: In and say, no, you're not.
2: No, never.
1: I mean, thanks, guys.
3: Not that I could tell.
1: Felt forced, but that's fine. Okay, so it is a thing. Has anyone ever told you two look like brothers, by the way?
2: Yeah, no one in the office can tell us apart.
1: Well, the Gen Zs are doing that. Did you get a perm?
3: No, I get really curly hair naturally.
1: Oh, my God.
3: Afro-like level
1: that's
3: curls.
1: That's the other Gen Z thing, is that the boys are getting perms and brushing it forward now.
0: Yes.
1: What's old is new again.
0: The curly mop to the front.
1: Have you had a perm, Jack?
0: I have not. I'm much like Max. I've got naturally curly hair, so I don't need to get a perm.
1: Have you had a perm?
2: No. Do I look like I've had a perm?
1: Well, it's sort of semi at the front.
0: Yeah. No, I feel like his isn't curly enough to be permed.
1: Maybe not.
2: It'd be a bad perm if it was.
1: There's plenty of those going around too.
0: Well, we've kind of dispelled the pheromone maxing thing, and maybe Lauren Phillips says, "Oh, okay."
1: Have a sniff. Is that legal?
0: I was about to wrap this up, but no, let's have a sniff.
1: Should
0: Lauren, please go and smell Jake and Max.
1: I was just going for a hug. Just a quick hug.
0: The way that we go. All right, go.
2: Yeah, let's go. Hey, Lauren.
1: Hi, Max. Oh, Max smells good.
0: Okay, great. Now to Jake.
1: Oh, Jake also smells good.
0: We'll be back right after this. Thanks, lads.
2: Lovely. Thanks everyone. Guys. Appreciate it.

0: Moore and Ryan Lewis here at Nova. Lauren Phillips is in for Swanee today. And Loz, we're getting excited for Father's Day. It's this Sunday.
1: I know, we are celebrating the dads.
0: Yes, you guys on Jace, Lauren and Clint, you're hosting a big lunch, aren't you?
1: We are on Friday, a Father's Day lunch. My dad, Bobby, is coming along and he's so excited. And he was not impressed today when I told him that I'm booking a car so he leaves at 4:30.
0: Yeah.
1: He said, absolutely not.
0: So
1: party's, let's go. Party's over. You're not staying on. You're not kicking on. I've got to go. I'm not leaving you with the boys. Time to
0: let
1: go home,
0: the man
1: Dad.
0: Leave and have a beer.
1: No, he can have a beer until 4:30 and then it's home time.
0: Okay.
2: It's Father's Day. Take a job off Dad's list so he has more time for the things he loves. Head to airtasker.com and buy a gift card today. Dad's Airtasker Task.
0: Man, I love living in 2026 and having apps and platforms like Airtasker.
1: It makes life so much easier, doesn't it?
0: I found my cleaner on Airtasker and she is an absolute gem.
1: Excellent.
0: And I'd recommend putting most things in life on Airtasker.
1: I've had a carpet cleaner from Airtasker. They also came and did the steam clean to the sofas.
0: I know, I'm sorry about that. I did spill one too many martinis on that sofa.
1: They needed a clean. It's amazing though when you watch the carpet and sofa cleaners, the stuff when they suck it out.
0: How satisfying is it?
1: Wow.
0: Hey, we are celebrating everyone's dad with Father's Day around the corner, but we want to hear some of your dad DIY fails, like the times where they probably should have just called an Airtasker.
1: Joe, I know, but they love trying the dad.
0: I know, but come on, guys. You don't need to try anymore. Hey, Joe, you've registered via the Nova Player app. Talk to us.
3: Hello. I love you guys. Hey, Lauren. Hey,
1: hi,
3: Jack.
1: Joe.
3: You're doing really, really well.
1: Thank you.
3: I'd love to tell you about a time that my husband, Mr. DIY, tried to build a bed for my two-year-old son. He did a beautiful job, except when it took a couple of days to build it, and then our son come running up. Remember, he's only two, jumped on it, and he fell through it. So clearly, we need to go buy a new bed from a store, or get someone in to make it, because he was never going to make a builder.
1: Yeah, when you start pulling out the hot glue gun to put furniture back together, you probably think, should have called an Airtasker.
0: Joe, I'm sorry to bad news, laugh at that, but like the visual of that's kind of funny. Did you have a giggle?
3: He was devastated, but we were laughing so hard.
0: Well,
3: and my son's sitting in the middle of the bed all broken and going,
0: my dad's a failure.
1: Thanks, Dad.
3: That's good news
0: for you, Joe. You have just won a $1,000 voucher thanks to Airtasker.
3: Oh, fantastic. I'm so excited. Thank you.
1: Oh, what's the first thing you're going to get done?
3: Oh, gosh, I've got so much around the house, but he won't be doing it. So I'll definitely call them in.
1: That's right.
0: Good news for you, in the time that you've just told that story, our producer Tom has put an ad up on Airtasker for you to get something sorted.
3: Fantastic. I love it. You guys are awesome.
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0: Chrissy Swan Show here on Nova. Hope you're enjoying your Wednesday. Lauren Phillips is in for Swanee today.
1: Hello, Jackie Charles.
0: Let's go clicking, my friend.
2: Chrissy's clickbait.
1: Okay, can I get a yas, queen? We are talking about Lizzo.
3: Now, yes.
4: She's do my hair talk.
0: Check my nails.
1: Well, she hasn't been tossing her hair or checking her nails recently. She went quiet, as we know.
0: She did.
1: Now, that's because all of that saga went down in 2023, where there was a lawsuit, do you remember this, with a wardrobe designer who sued her for, like, a list of many things, including racial, gender, disability, discrimination, sexual harassment, and everyone turned on Lizzo.
0: Well, I was a part of this sort of turn on her because there were some crazy allegations being thrown out. I remember there was an allegation about Lizzo making her dancers do something with a banana.

0: Anna, which yeah. now upon reflection, how absurd. Like, ridiculous. I shouldn't have bought into it.
1: There is often a pile on when these things come out because we assume that people would not make that stuff up, right?
0: Yeah.
1: Well, we assumed wrong. Now, this designer worked with her for less than 3 weeks and apparently never met Lizzo. And the court case has been thrown out. Now, if you have a look on her socials, I can't play it to you because Lizzo has posted a completely silent message. She's just standing there. So I would suggest maybe she's been told not to say anything, but she's put some text over it saying, I'm relieved to announce that I've won the case against me and my touring company, Big Girl Touring. I mean, she goes on to say that these ridiculous claims were all thrown out. She'd never met this woman. But the poor thing, she had to suck it up. Like, she had to wear that responsibility.
0: And imagine, I mean, I can't keep a secret for 3 days. Imagine having to, like, shut up about this for 3 years until it played out in the legal system.
1: Yeah. No, the whole thing's been dismissed. So I hope everyone who criticised her sends an apology. Some flowers.
0: I'll DM her.
1: Did you say anything mean about Lizzo?
0: Yeah, on air.
1: Because it's not true. She didn't do that.
0: I know. No, I feel like a dog. I apologise to you, Lizzo. Mm. Also, I love the name of her touring company. Big Girl.
1: It's Big Girl. G-R-R-R-R-R-L. Big
0: also,
1: Girl.
0: Also, at the end of that video, she calls her fans, like, you know how Beyonce has the beehive?
1: I know.
0: She calls them lesbians.
1: The lesbians. I love that. I love Lizzo. She looks fantastic.
0: She does.
1: She looks great.
0: Also, release some more bangers. Like, I loved when we were playing heaps of Lizzo.
1: Yeah, but it was when all this happened and she said she was taking a year off or she was going to ground. She didn't want to hear from anyone. She obviously went to a pretty dark place about
0: yeah.
1: all that.
0: No, it's not good.
1: But she's back, baby.
0: Hey, I want to talk about The Voice. Yesterday we talked about a contestant, Michaela, who got absolutely roasted by Richard Marx.
1: Oh, because she wanted to be wildlife warrior.
0: Yeah, she wanted to be a wildlife warrior. And her Instagram handle is Wildlife Girl Australia. Mm-hmm. Let's enjoy Richard Marx being salty again.
2: The people who end up having careers in music, there is no backup plan. This is not for you.
3: For all of you in the audience or anybody who knows somebody who's thinking about coming to audition for The Voice, don't waste our time.
1: Put the microphone down, Richard Marx.
0: It was brutal. And we were shocked because he's such a soft, nice guy.
1: I know, but also, like, that is what The Voice is. It's for everyday people to try and make a music career.
0: Exactly
1: right. That's
0: the
1: point of it, Richard.
0: Well, Michaela has taken to Instagram and she's revealed that she was scouted by the show and invited to come on via social media. So they went after her. She then said that her story and her work with wildlife was a big draw card, obviously, because she would be able to bring that up on a national platform. So she's kind of come up and said, why is he going me when it was the producers and his bosses that got her on the show?
1: So everything they say about reality TV producers is true, Jack.
0: It's true, man.
1: I love a scandal, bro.
0: Speaking of reality TV, you know how yesterday I was trying to get invited to Chrissy Marsh's
1: yes.
0: Tuesday night dinner party?
1: Now, I saw, like, some acts of desperation. He was tagged in things. You were tagging her in posts.
0: Yes. Well, she has reshared our video from yesterday with just a laughing Elmo emoji face and no invite.
1: Oh, my gosh, she has too.
0: Savage.
1: Did she post the bit where I said she was a bit nutty?
0: Yes, I think Emma has included that.
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12: Hey, it's Christy. Emergency water court work still underway in Midland. Helena Street closed northbound between Railway Parade and Victoria Street. Freeway northbound, so Mounts Bay Road into the city. Stevenson Avenue to Reed Highway and at Ocean Reef Road. Freeway southbound at Mill Point Road. In Beerlea Drive to Russell Road too. Rowe Highway busy northbound at Tonkin Highway. Again at the Greaterston Highway bypass. And Rowe Highway westbound at Carroll Avenue as well. Anything else? 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Down to 10 overnight. Tomorrow showers and a top of 19. And right now it is 18 degrees on Nova 937.
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13: I'm Michelle Stevenson. Imports have mainly fueled Australia's economic growth over the year to June. Latest data shows the economy expanded 2.1%, which is down on the previous reading in March. A spate of interest rate rises has put the dampener on consumer spending. Federal Treasurer Jim Chalmers maintains our economy remains resilient despite challenging conditions.
14: So the Australian economy has obvious strengths, but we can still see in these numbers our three primary challenges: inflation, productivity and global volatility. And we know that each of these puts pressure on people.
13: The federal government, meantime, is facing calls to make social media algorithms an opt-in feature. Labor is considering reforms, giving Aussies more control over what appears on their devices, but hasn't backed the proposal just yet. An independent investigation into July's Telstra network failure has found a lack of ownership and oversight of functions were key contributing factors. A software update not being completed on a GPS card triggered the July 8 outage, resulting in incorrect data information. The telco has accepted those findings. Thousands of sailors aboard the USS Abraham Lincoln have finally been allowed ashore after a grueling 250-day deployment. The aircraft carrier has arrived in Thailand after spending months at sea supporting US operations against Iran. And Madonna has a new look. The 68-year-old taking to social media to show off her fresh face with faux freckles along her nose and cheeks. Now let's see what's happening on Nine News.
15: Thanks, Michelle. Tonight in Nine News, Perth at 6, a brutal fast food attack. A teenager accused of throwing a rock at a man, knocking him unconscious. Why are rate hikes more likely at the end of this month? New hope for gluten intolerance and Frio's path to the premiership as Optus shows us what's on offer for the big Dockers-Hawks match. 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
2: On Nova. Don't want anyone else. Yeah, rolling into your 3 o'clock hour this Wednesday. My mate Lauren Phillips is in for Swanee.
3: Hello, I'm filling in for Chrissy. It's nice to be back with you again today, Jack.
2: It's good to have you back, and you haven't said good morning yet. You're going well.
3: I do normally do breakfast in Melbourne, so excuse me if I drop in a good morning by accident. I did it yesterday. Only once, though, which I thought may have happened more than once.
2: No, you did very well. You did very well.
3: Jackie, this has come to my attention. Have you seen the new Tommy Hilfiger campaign?
2: Yes.
3: You're not a Travis fan, right? Travis Kelce?
2: I'm not a huge fan. I find him a bit of a gronk, but I got to say, I loved this campaign.
3: Okay, if you haven't seen it, it's on his Instagram, and he drops into the plaza in New York City, and it's sort of Travis Kelce and friends, like Gigi Hadid dancing in the elevator. Cute.
2: Love Gigi.
3: Francis Tyfo, the tennis player, is there.
2: Peggy Goo, who I love, the Korean DJ.
3: Yeah, she's got mean girl energy.
2: Yeah, that's why
3: she scares
2: her.
3: Me.
2: She's a bit salty.
3: Yeah, it's quite the lineup though. And the dog is in the campaign. Now, do you remember when they got married? They got off this private jet for their honeymoon, and the media kept saying Travis, Taylor, and their alleged dog. Like, no one would actually say that it was their dog.
2: It was a white little fluff ball walking down the PJ steps.
3: It's a Samoyed, a big fluffy white dog. But it has been confirmed. I know everyone has been dying to find out. It is their dog, and it's called Wendy.
2: Wendy, that's my mum's name.
3: Cute. Oh, my God, it is so cute.
2: That feels like...
3: I don't think it's named after your Wendy. No. I feel like it's named after Wendy and Peter Pan or something.
2: Yeah.
3: They're a couple that never want to grow up.
2: I kind of like the name Wendy for a dog. It does look like a Wendy.
3: It does look like a Wendy. But they are the couple that never want to grow up. Do you know their wedding was like a... did you hear about that? It was like a carnival.
2: Yeah.
3: Like the basketball games and stuff?
2: Like, I can't. I just can't with it.
3: They really don't ever want to grow up.
2: So tacky.
3: It's Peter Pan and Wendy.
2: But I do love the idea of never growing up because I never want to grow up.
3: Yeah, me either.
2: Hey, coming up before 4 o'clock, we've got tickets to Somba. We'll tell you more about that shortly. But next, Chrissy's Quizzy, 13 24 10, if you would like a pair of Sennheiser Momentum 5 wireless headphones. Olivia Rodrigo, it's Stupid Song here at Nova.
4: New York

0: Kiss a sexy
1: what
0: guy.
1: A throwback. JT with Sexy Back here on the Chrissy Swan Show. Pop quiz, Lauren Phillips, what year was that song released?
2: I'm going to say 2006.
1: Did you?
2: Wow. No, I didn't, but I was in year 12 in 2004.
1: Okay.
2: And it was like the era, and I knew it was just after that.
1: How good is old school JT?
2: How good's that?
1: Hey, let's give away some Sennheiser wireless headphones.
3: 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Chrissy's Quizzy.
1: Yes. Today on the line we have Chantelle. Good afternoon, Chantelle.
2: Hello.
4: Hello.
2: Have you just finished work Chantelle. For the day?
1: Sorry,
2: How
1: Chantelle.
2: How dare you, Jack.
4: It's okay.
2: Chantelle's hate being called Chantelle.
1: I know.
2: Chantelle's hate being called Chantelle, am I right?
4: Yeah, pretty much.
1: Do you get Shan as a nickname? Do you like that?
4: Yes, everyone calls me Shan.
1: Okay, great. Because Lozzie, we have a friend that's Shan.
2: Yeah, she's a Shan. I thought it was bold you going with Chantelle, to be honest.
1: Yeah, I don't know why it just came to me.
2: Do I'm you
1: just
2: know feeling someone a bit called Chantelle?
1: No, I'm just feeling bougie.
2: Oh, and what? Chantelle's not boozy?
1: No.
2: Boozy? Bougie.
1: We're going real well.
2: Hey, Chantelle, today you are playing against Amanda. Hello.
5: Hello.
2: Oh, you're a traffic controller.
5: Yes, I am.
2: Do you sometimes tell the truth, hold the stop sign for an extra long time if someone's being rude to you?
5: Yes.
4: Guilty.
1: We love to hear it, Amanda. Hey, ladies, your name is your buzzer. It's the best of five, meaning the first person to get three answers correct wins the game, walks away with the Chrissy Swan Show bum bag, but more importantly, nabs the Sennheiser Momentum 5 wireless headphones. Lauren Phillips is the quiz master today. Take it away, Loz.
2: Question one. Travis Kelce appears in the latest Tommy Hilfiger campaign with who?
4: Chantelle. His dog?
2: Yes. Named Wendy. Cute name.
1: 1 point to Shan.
2: Question two. Which animal is featured in the Porsche logo?
4: Chantelle. Horse?
2: It is a horse. Correct.
1: Alrighty. Question three is for the win, Shan. Amanda, are you still there? You're going to have to lift, my girl.
2: Okay.
5: I know.
2: This one also has some audio, so listen up, ladies. German DJ Zed is celebrating his 37th birthday today. Name this song.
4: Chantelle.
2: Clarity.
1: Oh, I just wanted to get to the good bit, you're right.
2: Here we go.
1: What a tune.
2: What a banger.
1: Hey, Chantelle, you can blast that through your Sennheiser wireless headphones.
4: Woohoo! Oh, my gosh, I'm so excited. I need new headphones.
2: Oh, my gosh. Well, you're going to be the coolest kid on the street with those. Well done.
4: Thank you.
1: Thanks,
2: ladies.
1: Sorry, Amanda.
5: That's all right. I'm ringing tomorrow. I'm going to get back tomorrow.
1: Yeah,
2: all right. Chat to you then.
1: Hey, Tempest City with Self Aware on the Chrissy Swan Show.

0: You're listening to the Chrissy Swan Show here at Nova. Lauren Phillips is in for Swanee today. She's pulled the double shift.
1: I know. I did breakfast in Melbourne this morning and I'm back with you today, Jack, because I just cannot say no to you.
0: Thank you. I appreciate
1: it. And I was here with you yesterday and then I had to run off because I had to go to the dentist.
0: Yeah, you were wigging out about it.
1: The dreaded dentist. And I love my dentist. He's divine. But I am a fully grown 39-year-old woman who cries when she has to go to the dentist. I am so scared of the dentist and I don't know why.
0: Did you have a bad experience as a kid?
1: I had a tooth pulled when I was like, I want to say 10 without, and I don't like injections. I get really scared of needles. I was always scared of needles as a kid and I don't like injections in my mouth. So I had a tooth pulled when I was a kid with no numbing.
0: Oh, that's why.
1: I actually made a dent.
0: What was Liz thinking?
1: Still, it was Dad took me, actually.
0: Oh, Bobby.
1: Still, don't you think you go to the dentist and you see the tools they use and it looks like what they would have used on dinosaurs?
0: It does. It
1: looks like they're digging dinosaur bones out.
0: Feel like we've evolved. And also, I'm not afraid of the dentist, but I recently had a feeling and I'm just like, it's not even the pain. It's the feeling that my brain's vibrating with the tool, like that's what it is.
1: Well, your brain, it does.
0: It's just shaking.
1: It is. Your whole head shakes. The water goes everywhere.
0: Yeah.
1: And it's gross and it's scary.
0: It's not it.
1: So I know my dentist doubles as a Botox man. Do you know lots of dentists do that?
0: I do. Well, I know that we have a friend that does that.
1: Because they're all about like symmetry.
0: Yeah.
1: A bit of Botox. And I don't mind the needles in my face. I just don't like them in my mouth.
0: Well, at least with the Botox needle, you feel like you've achieved something after a couple of weeks because you can see the results. We don't know what the feeling looks like.
1: I am a bit up myself because he said, no fillings required, nothing required, teeth are in great condition.
0: But
1: he did not say the same about my wrinkles.
0: Let me attack your forehead, though.
1: We love him. Anyway, his name's Fatty and he's gorgeous. In fact, Macy from here, I introduced her to him at the races. And his name's Fatty, F-A-D-Y.
0: Okay.
1: And I said to her, because he was just there in a social setting, this is my dentist, Fatty. And she goes, hi, Fatty, I'm skinny. And I was like, no, his actual name is Fatty, not Fatty, Fatty.
0: Did you have to have this interaction in front of Fatty?
1: Yeah, we all just looked at her like, what are you saying? She goes, great nickname, why do you have that? And I was like, oh, no.
0: Also classic
1: Mace. She should not go to him if I was in my drill, straight through her gum.
0: Yeah, exactly. Hey, coming up right after Jason Derulo, I want to talk to you about Coachella laws because some of the acts for 2027 have apparently been leaked.
1: Have you ever been?
0: Never. And I know you have, so I want to get all the tea next.

0: Alex Warren on Nova. It's the Chrissy Swan Show with my mate Lauren Phillips in for Swanee today. And Loz, we need to talk about Coachella.
1: Oh my gosh. Now, you haven't been before, have you?
0: I haven't. I was this close to coming with you and Paul this year.
1: You totally should have come. It was a great year to go, and I booked it fairly last minute once they announced Justin Bieber was headlining.
0: You were there.
1: My girlfriends and I were like, let's go. And it was as good as I imagined.
0: Before I get on to Coachella 2027, with the Justin Bieber of it all, I was watching the live stream and I initially was disappointed about the kick on sesh vibe.
1: Yeah.
0: Was everyone in the crowd feeling that too, or no? Did everyone love it immediately?
1: Loved it. But don't forget, everyone's sort of been there all afternoon and all day. And then everyone went and got their positions and sat on the grass and we all had a few drinks as the sunset waiting for him. So by the time he got there, we were ready. And then he'd tap into a bit of baby. When he started doing his old
0: stuff, yeah.
1: The crowd went, I cannot explain to you how crazy the crowd went. And the crowd, even though it wasn't supposed to be bigger, it was much bigger than when I'd been years
0: right.
1: earlier. There were, I don't know if people were climbing fences or slingshotting each other over fences on trees, but there were far more people. Or perhaps it was that everyone in the place went to the main stage.
0: Yeah. Because
1: normally people are spread out, like across
0: whilst
1: the
0: Justin was performing, were there still other acts on other stages?
1: Yeah. And I can't imagine there were many people.
0: That's grim.
1: Yeah.
0: Hey, 2027, we know the dates, April 9 to 11, April 16 to 18. The lineup is soon to be announced, but a new report has been released claiming that Tame Impala are going to be one of the headlining acts.
1: Well, they played when I was there in 2019.
0: Did they?
1: They were very good. It was Ariana Grande and Tame Impala.
0: Oh, I'd love to see Ariana on there too. So I think that's quite a vibe. But yep. The person that they've also reported that I think could get me over the line is Dua Lipa. Imagine seeing this live.
1: Did you see her in Australia?
0: Yes, she was amazing.
1: I agree. Oh my God.
0: And then, I don't know if this would excite you, but it excites me, apparently Fred again.
1: That would be epic.
0: Imagine us dancing to Fred.
1: Yeah.
0: So I think it's got me over the line.
1: There's different stages. If it was Fred again and Dua Lipa, that would get me across the line.
0: Okay, well, I hope this is the case and we can go together.
1: Because we went to the outside, like the DJ stages, and we had like David Guetta, which was unreal. And then on the Sunday, Fatboy Slim did like a 3-hour set and it was just unbelievable. It was the sunset over Coachella Valley. It was heaven.
0: What a vibe. Was there anyone that you've seen, because you've been twice, right?
1: Yeah.
0: Outside of the obvious people, is there anyone that you've seen like live that made you love them that you sort of weren't into before?
1: Not me, but Somba played this year and I loved it, right?
0: Yeah, okay.
1: But a bunch of my friends were like, no, we want to go and see some DJ. I was like, please come. The sun was setting on the Saturday. Before Biebs, we all went and all of them converted into Somba fans. It was iconic. He brought out the guys from the Smashing Pumpkins. He moves like... He moves like a rock star from the 90s.
0: He has that Mick Jagger vibe, doesn't he?
1: Yeah.
0: The aura about him.
1: But then he's a little boy. Like, he was 20 doing that stage. And he said, before he played Homewrecker, I think it was, he goes, I wrote this in my childhood bedroom at Mum and Dad's house.
0: Yeah, like, see, that's crazy.
1: Cute.
0: It sounds like it's from a 50-year-old man. It's written so well.
1: Mm-hmm. Hey. And now it's coming here.
0: It sure is, Lauren Phillips. In huge news, Somba is bringing his You Are The Reason tour to Australia this April. That's soon. Frontier pre-sale starts 10 a.m. Monday with all tickets on sale Tuesday, September 8 at midday. Jump online at frontiertouring.com.
1: I can't recommend it enough. He was unreal live. And he also is one of those artists. He's clever. He puts the lyrics to his songs, like it pops up on the screen. So even if...
0: Oh, that
1: like,
0: is so smart.
1: We have people there who are kind of familiar with it and that everyone was singing.
0: I haven't seen that done before.
1: Yeah, very cool.
0: Hey, 13, 24, 10, let's go rogue. I know we've got some tickets lying around. If you're a massive Somba fan and would like to see him in tour, jump on the phones and you'll see him in his You Are The Reason tour.
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6: Hey, it's Christy. Factor in the emergency water corp works in Midland. Helena Street closed northbound between Railway Parade and Victoria Street. A breakdown too in Bibra Lake. Kwinana Freeway northbound at the exit to Rogue Highway. It's off in the left emergency lane and it is on a bend. And Freeway northbound, so narrows bridge to the city. Steves and Avenue to Warwick Road and Ocean Reef Road. Freeway southbound, city to Millpoint Road and Belia Drive through to Russell Road as well. Anything else from line 489-1777. 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Down to 10 overnight. Tomorrow showers and a top of 19. And right now it is 18 degrees on Nova 937.
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0: The man of the hour, Somba, here on Nova. Lauren, we just gave away tickets.
1: I'm so excited.
0: To Somba.
1: April, he's coming.
0: Hey, that feels soon. Now that we're in September, April doesn't feel that far away.
1: No.
0: If you've missed the news, Somba is bringing his You Are The Reason tour to Australia this April. 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And Tom, am I correct in saying Fitzy, Whipper and Kate have tickets next?
1: Yeah, that is so good. Have you been watching any of his socials? Like, his world tour has been insane. The crowd sizes are massive.
0: I don't follow Somba.
1: Oh.
0: I should fix that.
1: You know, I'm old enough to be his mother. I'm not even kidding. He's like 20.
0: I know. He's so young.
1: He's so young.
0: But so tall.
1: And his mum's hot.
0: Is she?
1: Yeah. He's got a glamour mom.
0: We love that.
1: We love a glamour mom.
0: Hey, let's go clicking for the last time today.
2: Chrissy's Clickbait.
1: Okay, let's go to the UK. Now, it has been the talk of the town. Prince Harry and Meghan, I refuse to call her the Duchess. Didn't she want to leave? Why does she still go by the Duchess?
0: I really don't understand why they made such a song and dance about titles, yet it's still printed as the Duke and Duchess.
1: I know, they sign off as that.
0: It's,
1: I mean,
0: so
1: he can
0: weird.
1: Be the prince because he is the prince. Once a prince, always
0: sorry,
1: a
0: yes.
1: prince.
0: Yeah. Did I say Duke? Oh, he is the Duke as well, though, isn't he?
1: The Duke and Duchess of Sussex.
0: Sussex. Yeah.
1: Yeah. Something like that. But
0: whatever.
1: He's also a prince.
0: Yeah.
1: So let's go.
0: I love Harry.
1: Anyway, they've left America or Canada or wherever they were living.
0: Montecito.
1: Because they have no friends, I think. Do we think they've got no friends?
0: Yeah, I think that's probably the real reason.
1: So they've gone back to the UK. The only reason it is either, I've got a theory, that there's something wrong with...
0: It's,
1: I mean,
0: so
1: he can
0: weird.
1: Be the prince because he is the prince. Once a prince, always
0: sorry,
1: a
0: yes.
1: prince.
0: Yeah. Did I say Duke? Oh, he is the Duke as well, though, isn't he?
1: The Duke and Duchess of Sussex.
0: Yeah.
1: Yeah. Something like that. But
0: whatever.
1: He's also a prince.
0: Yeah.
1: So let's go.
0: I love

0: of my life.
1: Yeah.
0: Anyway, so they've moved back to the UK and the kids have been enrolled in school. Now, the school has already put out a statement to other parents. This message sent to families essentially says that from time to time, some families joining the school may attract a greater level of public or media interest. I mean, seriously, did we need to send the email? I feel like I don't know if we needed that email. Anyway, basically...
1: No, I really liked your English accent. Can you read the next bit? Can you go again? It was really therapeutic.
0: It then reminded parents and carers not to photograph or film other children without permission or share photographs, information or details about pupils or their families on social media. Basically, not everyone is a paparazzi.
1: Everyone is shocked at how great your accent is.
2: That was hot.
0: My God, I should have married a prince.
1: Yeah.
0: I could have done the curtsy. And I can do the accent.
1: Yes. You'd fit in well.
0: But they're basically just saying, all right, parents, you're not all paparazzi. Don't go sending pictures of the royal family off to your social media.
1: As please if you do. I will be refreshing Dermois from day one of their schooling.
0: Those poor kids.
1: I want to see Markle in the Range Rover dropping them off.
0: Actually, I think they'll be more, like, respected in the UK than in America because... In America, they were kind of just like celebrities. Where they're actually royal family. And I imagine the school they're going to is not the local primary school.
1: No, it'll be a chic private school. But I think they'll be hated in the UK. Like, there'll be proper hate because
0: I think they hate Meghan. But they love Harry.
1: True.
0: Harry is just like, everyone feels for Harry. Harry's had it tough.
1: I just want a night out with Harry. I think it'd be fun on...
0: Harry would be great fun.
1: For a party.
0: In fact, you and Harry would be great fun together.
1: I think so too. Whilst we're in the UK, Ariana Grande has just finished her 41-show tour at London's O2 Arena. Now, this is huge, Loz, because she obviously announced about a month ago that she's stepping away from public life.
0: I know.
1: There's been a lot of concern around her health, especially her physical health.
0: She doesn't look well, does she?
1: She doesn't. And I'm really flat because I love Ariana and I would love to see the Eternal Sunshine Tour live.
0: How many shows did she do?
1: 41.
0: That's a lot.
1: Well, yeah.
0: You would be exhausted.
1: You would be. But I'd like to turn to her love life. So she's back with a guy named Ricky, who she first was with in 2014. He was one of her backup dancers.
0: Cute.
1: So I love when they get with a backup dancer.
0: Well, also, men who can dance is just so sexy.
1: Yeah, true.
0: Oh, a man who can dance.
1: And remember she sung about him in this song. Have a listen. Wrote some songs about Ricky. Now I listen and learn. So for her final show at London's O2 Arena, she changed the lyric and she sung this. Wrote some songs about Ricky. I'm trying to make him my last.
0: Oh.
1: That's true love, isn't it?
0: Cute. You know you've made it when a pop star's writing songs about
1: you. Exactly right.
0: Remember when Taylor changed the words to being about Travis at one of her shows and he was in the crowd?
1: That was cringe.
0: Do you hate Taylor?
1: I just find them a bit insufferable.
0: I think you know a guy.
1: He's just a bit gronky.
0: I love them. They're so dorky and I love
1: them. They're so you.
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13: Hey, it's Christy. Emergency water court work still taking place in Midland. Helena Street closed northbound between Railway Parade and Victoria Street. And an earlier breakdown in Bibra Lake, Kwinana Freeway northbound at the exit to Rowe Highway has cleared. But Freeway northbound, so narrows route into the city, then Stevens Avenue to Warwick Road and Ocean Reef Road. Freeway southbound, Loftus Street to Millpoint Road and Velia Drive through to Angertsell Road as well. Anything else, call 9489-1777. 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Down to 10 overnight. Tomorrow showers and a top of 19. And right now it's 18 degrees on Nova 937.
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15: Good afternoon.
2: afternoon. I'm Michelle Stevenson. Well, the opposition says the Australian economy is hardly moving with very few drivers of growth. Latest data shows the economy expanded 2.1% over the year to June, which is down on the March reading. It was mainly driven by fuel imports, data centre construction and a surge in electric vehicle sales. Liberal leader Angus Taylor says most households are still doing it tough, though.
12: There's only two things that have kept us, at least our head, not above water, but at the water level. One is Australians are working more hours. And the second is that this government's bringing in more people to the country. If you take those two things away, the economy would be about 5% smaller than it was when Labor came to power.
2: Detectives investigating the alleged sexual assault at a Melbourne hotel have spoken with four Swans players. The Victorian Police travelled to Sydney to interview the men, with investigators now turning their attention to three witnesses believed to be in the hotel room at the time. There's calls for the government to address the risks of social media algorithms. Labor is planning on cracking down on sites feeding misogynistic and extremist content to unsuspecting people. An external review has confirmed a major Telstra outage in July was caused by incorrect data info, which spread through the system after planned maintenance. The telco has accepted the findings of the report, which found gaps in ownership, visibility and operational support in the early stages of that outage. And Ariana Grande wrapped up her Eternal Sunshine tour in what is expected to be her final public performance before she steps away from the spotlight, the superstar becoming emotional while addressing fans in London. Now let's see what's happening on Nine News.
15: Thanks, Michelle. Tonight in Nine News, Perth at 6, a brutal fast food attack. A teenager accused of throwing a rock at a man, knocking him unconscious. Why are rate hikes more likely at the end of this month? New hope for gluten intolerance and Frio's path to the premiership as Optus shows us what's on offer for the big Dockers Hawks match. Nine News, your news tonight at 6 on 9 and 9 Now.
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15: Guys, we're into September. It is the 2nd of September. Welcome to the show on this Wednesday afternoon. The big announcement came through 6 o'clock last night. Somba touring down under.
18: Oh. You little beauty. You are the reason to it. You know what, Somba? You are the reason.
2: You are the reason we're excited.
15: This is going to be huge, guys. In April, he will be here. Frontier pre-sale starts 10 a.m. on Monday. 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For details, head to frontiertouring.com. But we've been giving away tickets all day on Nova. Who wants more? Tommy, how many have we got?
36: Well, we've got a double now and another double at 5 o'clock.
15: Okay.
2: Yeah. Unreal.
15: Tickets all day on Nova, yeah?
18: That is so good. Somba, he is such a talented artist, this man.
2: So creative.
18: Let's play Back to Friends right now. Okay. But if you would like a double, 13, 24, 10. And like Tommy said, we've got another double later on. Do you know what he wears? His fashion is amazing. Mm. His voice is amazing. He gets excited,
15: yep.
18: Kate.
15: Yep, I'm in.
18: I hope he spits on me in the front row.
15: What?
18: It's Fitzy and Whipper and Kate on Nova.

0: exciting is this, Rachel? She's left work early. She said, get stuff to the boss. I need Samba tickets. Good news, Rach, you've got them.
1: Thank you so much.
0: Congratulations. Got another double to give away at 5 o'clock today, but the first two tickets are yours, Rach. Enjoy.
1: Thank you. You guys are the best. Thanks so much.
2: You could say that she's cheerful, the opposite of somber.
0: Love it when you do a little play on words like that.
3: Yes, especially so early in the show because it makes me feel super excited about what's to come.
0: Oh, you know it's just going to get better.
3: And you know where we're going to go, guys? We're getting on a plane.
0: Where are we going?
2: Seatbelts on, please.
0: Off to Malaysia?
3: Well, be very careful of the seatbelts. I want to talk about a flight attendant who apparently was a former Survivor 48 contestant. Want to guess what her name is? You don't need to. Her name was Charity Nelms.
0: So what was she on?
3: She was on Survivor, and I'm guessing 48 means Series 48. She's come out and is talking about, you know, the perks of the job, but also the awful things about the job. And her advice basically is that she is letting you know, as a flight attendant, the amount of things that she's seen go on the plane, that it could be one of the grottiest places ever. She said, always wear long pants, always wear jeans.
0: What, try and shorts?
3: No. Try and cover up as much as possible. This is not good news for the people on the flight to Denpasar, is it, in their singlets and their board shorts?
0: Oh, Garuda.
3: Don't wear shorts and don't wear skirts. Trust me, I've seen some diabolical things. Have a listen to Charity. This is one of the examples.
4: And since everyone gets fuming mad at me when I say don't wear shorts when you travel coming from a flight attendant, guess how many diapers got changed on the seats yesterday on my one flight? Four. Guess how many of those diapers were poopy? All four. They changed them on the seat. And you want to rub your skin on there. Enjoy your staph infection, just don't say I didn't warn you.
0: Oh, enjoy your staph infection. Thanks for flying.
3: Charity.
0: Hey, people don't. Let's say you're doing what's the busiest route in Australia, Sydney to Melbourne, right?
3: All day, every day.
0: Yeah, all day, every day. People aren't sitting there on that hour-long flight or hour 15. They're not passing wind in the seat, are they?
3: Yeah, they are.
0: Do you think so?
3: Oh, yeah. What if they have had a big night at the casino and they're quickly trying to fly home to Sydney?
2: Yeah, but see, it doesn't. Even if they are, I mean, the amount of seats. You buy a second-hand car. There's people farting on seats.
3: I think riding the escalator is one of the grottiest things. Put your hand in and things like that. She just goes on to talk about the bodily fluids, people vomiting, but the amount of throwing up, liquids have spilled, random stuff that end up on those seat belts. I mean, if people's are grotty, the seatbelts are putrid.
0: I don't mind it, to be honest. I don't mind. Like, when we go, you know, on the escalator and the kids are grabbing and holding onto it, and Lisa goes, don't touch that, it's filthy. And I go, you know what, it's not that bad. It's filthy, but those bugs are good for your system. The chance of you getting sick from that, unlikely. Is it good for your system to be exposed to that? Yeah, unfortunately it is. Go and lick them, guys. Lick them up. You know when kids would do that when they were younger? They'd lick things?
3: The windows. They lick windows.
2: Well, cash was the one that's where the bacteria is, from the coins and the notes.
3: And our phones. I think apparently phones or the inside of your phone case has more germs than a toilet seat.
0: That'd be right.
3: I mean, mine's gross.
2: You should see how dirty Tom's phone is, and that's just in the photo section.
5: No, that's in the search history.
6: Very good. He's just warming up 4:10.
3: Yeah, let's go around the room, hey, fellas.
2: That's two things coming through.
0: Two from Fitzy. He's stretching.

0: We love him. The Kid Laroi, Justin Bieber, Stay on Nova. Fitzy Weber. Kate, thanks to Chemist Warehouse for your Wednesday afternoon.
1: Can we talk about the group chat? Look, I don't mind it every now and then. I mean, we all have a group chat that when you see a notification pop up on your phone, you get a bit excited. Who's cracking a bit of a laugh here?
0: This will be funny. Not Tomo again, is it?
1: Has anyone... Do you want to go through some sort of group chat names in your phone?
0: Well, normally, I mean, the best ones are just your last name and the last name of the other person if it's like two families that talk, your two couples, because then it's easier to find them in the chat because there's so many chat groups that go on.
2: I try and stay out of them and I do
0: there's
2: not get the notifications.
1: 13, 24, 10 if you've got some obscure group chats, so weird group chats, quirky ones that, you know, you only sort of message each other at certain times. Two friends have texted each other nothing but celebrity deaths since 2008. So that is the rule of the group chat.
0: Oh, God.
1: Is that you can only inform the other one that Karl Lagerfeld is dead.
0: Right.
1: And you're not allowed to respond and go, that's really disappointing. I really loved
0: his jackets.
1: Luke Perry is dead. Then the next one is the guy who played Chewbacca is dead. Doris Day is dead. Gene Wilder is dead. And then, I mean, it gets into, like, I mean, the latest ones, it's just really sad.
0: Yeah,
1: like,
0: it's the last, game.
1: They've showed us, the latest ones. You got Bonnie Tyler is dead. Sam Neill has passed. Dolly Parton is dead and Tim Curry is dead, from the Rocky Horror Picture Show.
2: Oh, wow. So they're Chuck really Norris. On top of it. I have a friend that I the only texts on our, just between the two of us that we send, is when the Duchess, the Kate Middleton, I still call her that, when she takes our breath away. And so we just screenshot the dress, usually in a polka dot, and we send it to each other.
0: Because you've got the green one. Remember the green dress that you bought because she wore it?
2: Well, not because she wore it.
0: Wow. It's a beautiful dress.
2: Okay, what else?
1: That's beautiful. It's nice and warm, isn't it? Like a Duchess oven.
0: That's three. That's three from Pitsy. That's three right there.
2: And they're all awful. And do not put, do not talk about Kate Middleton in the same sentence as a Dutch oven.
0: She would never do that.
1: Okay, here, and there's another radio show that does this, pick or stick, but who would you take, Princess Di or Princess Kate?
0: To what?
2: To where?
1: No, you've got to choose one now, Kate.
2: To do what with?
1: No, who in your eyes is number one, Princess Di or Kate Middleton?
0: That's a crazy comparison. Ooh.
2: I don't know what on what premise am I choosing her. Yeah. I'd have to probably, because of my age bracket and the fact that she ended up marrying the man that I was meant to marry, I'd have to go with Kate. Yeah.
0: I would be Diana. I love that.
2: A bit older.
0: I love that line in the Elton John song, Your Song, I think, and it says, "Those are the sweetest eyes I've ever seen," and that was a tribute to Princess Diana.
1: Wow, what a way to bloody...
2: What scintillating radio.
1: Threw everyone to drive off the road.
0: Okay, this is Nova, your royal correspondent. Here's the new one that fits. Here's the new group I'm part of, which has annoyed me. We've got a dog walker for Albert, who helps out a little bit, right?
2: Albert?
0: Yeah, Albert, our dog. You called him Arnold yesterday.
2: Oh, God, I thought it was Adam.
0: No, it's not Adam, it's Albert. And now we're part of a group called Albert's Adventures. So the dog walker just puts up photos for the family to see of Albert on his adventures.
1: I'd rather Princess Di chat.
0: Oh, really? I'm trying to chip in, guys. Also, this is exciting. 15 minutes time. Tell me, what have we got?
3: Yeah, well,
0: kids get paid to go to school.
2: Yeah. Oh, have you read that
3: There's
2: story?
3: There's one place that's doing it, and it could take over the world.
1: Can't get stuck.
0: Yeah, do you reckon it would? Or are you trying to sell it in as a great story?
3: I'm trying to sell it in as a great story.
0: We will give you all that great story information very soon. And $1,000 is up for grabs with our celebrity suitcase. That's before 5 o'clock.
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11: 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Emergency water court works still taking place in Midland, Helena Street closed northbound between Railway Parade and Victoria Street. Freeway northbound to Narrows Bridge to the city, Stevenson Avenue to Warwick Road and Ocean Reef Road. Freeway southbound Loftus to Millpoint and Belia Drive to Anketell. 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Right now it's 18 on Nova 937.
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0: It's the latest from Sunny Federa. Becky Hill, say something on Nova. There's Fitzy Whipper, Kate. Your Wednesday afternoon, thanks to Chemist Warehouse. Let's talk about this story, because I saw these photos getting around. A guy, Scott McChrystal, I think is how you say his last name. He's from Married at First Sight, the most recent series. And he's decided to go all out and get the hair transplant done. He's 33. He said, I'm sick of having a bald head.
1: Did he not find love on the show?
0: I don't think he did. That's so fine. And, you know, he's decided that I'd like to have my locks back.
2: He's made two shocking decisions in one year. Poor bugger.
1: How bald is he? I don't know who he is, so I'm going to have to... there he is.
0: Yeah,
1: okay.
0: Yep. That's him thinning, Kate. So he's not completely bald, but it's rapidly fading.
1: That's what men of that age, that's what happens, is it not?
0: It can, but, you know, maybe he wants to feel a little fresher.
2: Scotty, embrace it, mate. Come on.
0: Yeah, but Fitz, if you've seen the photos of the reaction with his eyes, he has two black eyes after the transplant. Have a listen to this.
3: They've extracted everything from the back of my head, and after lunch we get to put it on the front.
4: I haven't seen this yet, and I'm about to look in the mirror.
3: Holy, as sore as I am right now. Holy, that's so good.
0: Oh,
3: I woke up with some hair on my head. Guys, honestly, I don't know what stops you from wanting to do this. I feel like it's the best thing I've done because now it's just recovery time.
1: Apparently it's very painful.
2: Oh, I'm copping a bit of this in my algorithm at the moment. They must know. Instagram must know that I'm bald. I've seen a couple of shocking instances where guys' heads have just completely swollen up for like 3 weeks and it just keeps going and going and they can't look. There's one. That's
0: that guy.
2: The guy.
0: That guy.
2: I've seen
0: him.
2: That guy.
0: Oh, what happened to his eyes?
2: Can't see out of his eyes.
1: Oh, it's all fluidy. Well, he's had an allergic reaction to that.
2: He needs a retina transplant, unfortunately.
0: God, it's unbelievable.
1: He needs draining.
0: 13 24 10, I'd love to know if you've had it done and how did it go. A friend of mine has made a booking and I want to welcome him to the show right now. Greg, hello, buddy.
5: G'day, Whipper. How are you, mate?
0: Oh, this is
1: Greg, exciting.
5: Hello, Kate. Hello, Fitzy.
2: Ah, Gregory. Thanks, mate. Appreciate it.
1: Are you going off to have... What are you doing? You have a lovely bald head.
5: Oh, thanks, Kate. I appreciate that. But no, I'm going to Turkey in October to get a hair transplant done.
0: Awesome. How early did you go bald, Greg? Like this... Is this... How old are you now?
5: I'm 42,
0: right.
5: And I started thinning very badly at the front, sort of around 31. So that's when I started shaving it.
0: Yeah.
5: So I've had a shaved head for the last decade.
0: Right, and it's annoyed you that much, has it?
5: Tell you what, every time I look in the mirror, even today, I still go, that's not what I look like. Like, it still catches me off guard.
0: Greg.
5: It's still weird, it weirds me out. And I reckon every 18 months or so, I jump online and look into a hair transplant and even go and do a consultation and all the bits.
0: Really?
5: And then I suck myself out and not do it. And this time round, I just went, stuff it, I'm doing it.
2: Greg, can I ask you, are you in a relationship at the moment or...?
5: No, I am
0: a
5: recently
0: question.
5: Single man, 18 months. Since I separated, 20-year marriage.
0: Gotcha.
5: So maybe that's playing a role, you know, like I'm putting myself out there again and just maybe feeling like the bald head's holding me back a bit.
1: Well, do you think you need a full head of hair to get the ladies?
5: It's a story I'm telling myself, Kate.
0: Right.
5: Whether it's true or not, it's definitely a story I'm telling myself.
0: Mad, Greg.
2: Greg, hey, there's more to you than hair, Greg.
0: Well,
2: you're a beautiful man.
0: We don't
2: know
0: what it is, but I'm sure there is.
2: I do look at you and I think to myself, I can never trust him with no hair.
0: No. Hey, Greg, can you tell us, so how do you book this thing and how much it cost?
5: All right, I'm going to give you the rundown. If you're going to get it done in Australia, there's two ways to do it, surgeon-led or nurse-led, right?
0: Yeah,
5: surgeon-led's about 24 grand. Nurse-led's half that, about 12 grand. That's to do it in Australia, thereabouts. Yeah. To do it in Turkey, which is kind of like the hair transplant capital of the world, if you were to get it, they call it technician-led, which is kind of like nurse-led over there. It can be as low as like $5,000-$5,500,
0: yeah.
5: And that includes accommodation.
0: Oh,
5: like,
0: hello. Buffet
5: but
0: breakfast.
5: The one that I'm doing surgeon-led over there, picked my doctor and all that sort of stuff. That's about $8,500, includes four nights, five-star accommodation in Istanbul. Oh, and wow. So if I just chuck flights on top of that, yeah. It's about a 10 grand trip.
0: Oh, Greg works at Flight Center. mate, that's a pretty good deal, isn't it?
1: Yeah, but are you feeling confident about it? Do you know other people who have done it and it has been a success? Because offshore operations can often go bad.
0: Yep.
5: Yeah, I hear you, Kate. But I did my research. The place that I'm going to, the surgeon that I've booked, everything is reviewed, kind of like, you know, really really well.
0: Okay,
5: so I feel very good about it. And also, I get a little sneaky trip to Turkey in there, so and I've never been to that part of the world.
2: Turkey,
0: Tommy, it might be worth, once Greg's had his head done.
2: Yeah.
0: It might be worth getting
2: just
0: him
2: his hair.
0: Well, his hair. We could do used to do traffic dating on the show where girls could call up and win a date with Greg.
2: Oh, yeah.
0: Now that he's got his hair.
2: Yeah, now that he's appealing.
0: You know, that could be an option. That.
2: Yeah, I'm up for that. Greg, you'd be up for that, wouldn't you, Greg?
5: Yeah, we're
1: but we're on the radio. No one would know whether he's got hair or not.
0: No, that's not the point.
1: Sorry, you go, Greg.
0: Well, Greg's also, he's just launched a music career as well. He's released his single Rodeo. And that's exciting. I mean, you won't need to wear a hat in your next film clip, Greg.
2: Yeah.
5: That's true. I do wear hats a lot to cover the head, so maybe I won't need to wear it, yeah.
1: Well, good luck.
0: Yeah, good luck.
2: Let's hope that your head doesn't blow up five times the size it is now, Greg, all right? So look after yourself.
5: I'm excited to book myself in to see a hairdresser. That'll be a...
1: They cost a fortune.
2: Well, you won't find Whippers. He's still on the run, that guy.

0: What a chat. Mr. Know It All. Thank you, Teddy Swims. It is your Wednesday afternoon. Kay Ritchie, over to you.
1: It's very difficult when you can't get your kids to go to school.
0: Oh, good topic. Good topic.
1: I don't think, I mean, the story is related to that opening sentence, but I feel you parents, maybe you've picked your kids up now, just trying to get them to school every day, 5 days in a row and stay there. Well done if you're able to do it.
0: What are you going with at the moment?
1: What?
0: Lollies, promises of the weekend.
1: No, but see, no, I don't do that because I Taser. Would like... and I'm not Headlock. Talking about my own daughter. I don't do not bring my own stories to the show.
0: I do.
1: But thank goodness you've got a dog. I want to take you to Detroit. And the daunting fact is that almost 61% of students in the district were chronically absent. So there are some areas in some schools where there are so many kids who are just not going to school, and what they've decided to do is pay kids to go.
0: Oh my God, put your hands up.
1: They're not paying cash, but they are paying in gift cards.
0: Okay,
1: so
0: that's a good idea.
1: They have the potential to earn maybe, you know, $500 to $1,000 a year.
0: Wow.
1: In gift cards, just for having like a clean calendar.
0: Yeah.
1: Clean slate. Wow. You've got there every day. But there's a lot of debate, not only about paying kids to go to school. Give us a call, 13 24 10, if you think your kid would go if you paid them. But the idea of paying kids to do anything that they should reasonably do without being paid.
2: Yeah.
1: There's huge discussion to be had around it because
0: I agree. I'm a bit more results. If that kid needs a $10 Yochi card so that they do a week of schooling, so
2: But that's 1 week, mate. Then it becomes more routine. This is the thing.
1: And they won't do anything without money. What they do say is that if you pay a kid or anyone to do anything they should just be doing, then what they're doing is they're only doing it for external motivation. It doesn't come from a sense of integrity.
2: Well, tell us about the one that you did the other day, Whip, about not having a beer.
1: Oh,
0: no, it was a friend
1: one.
0: Of ours, and they said, you know, if you don't drink before the age of 18, the legal age, then we'll give you $2,000 when you hit 18.
2: And how do you know if they're telling the truth there? As if they're not going to a house party, how would you even know?
1: You just have to back it in. I mean, not all the time, but
0: kids are waking up fresh on a Saturday, Sunday morning. Probably got to back that they're sticking to the rules and they want their $2,000.
1: But wouldn't you like them just to stick to the rules regardless?
0: Yeah, but you know, sometimes there's a chance to strike a deal.
2: The other one as well, when I hear, you hear some parents that they'll, you know, $5 a goal.
1: Hmm? Oh, I've heard that on the sideline as well.
0: That's a disgrace.
2: And I said to my mum and dad, I would not, because I would have just cleaned them out back
0: really?
2: In the day.
0: Like,
2: I wouldn't have had any coin.
1: And what if you work in defence, if you've sent your kids off to the military? No, if you play in defence,
0: you may never
1: get down there.
0: Yeah. Might be full back.
2: Or spoils, yeah, $5 a spoil.
0: Hello, Bronwyn. You there, Bronwyn?
3: Hello.
0: You paid your kids to go to school, did you?
3: To go to school?
0: Yeah.
1: Yeah.
3: And that was as through teenage years. I didn't require them to have part-time jobs as they got older. Mm. I paid them, and out of that, they learnt to budget. They had to pay their phone bills.
2: Yep.
3: And if their school results were poor, they took a pay cut.
2: Well, okay, so Bronwyn, sort it's pocket money.
0: It is.
2: You gave them pocket money. I don't mind that.
3: It wasn't pocket money. It was more than pocket money.
0: How much was it, Bronwyn? What did you pay them?
3: It was $50 a month.
0: Okay.
2: Well, that's
0: I know what you mean, Fitzy, because it's like saying to a kid, I'll tell you what, if you do 5 days at school, I'll give you two off.
2: Yeah, I do like Bronwyn giving them responsibility, though, because that's the thing. Huey rang me the other night and goes, oh, my gosh, I've just filled up my car for the first time. $90. So, mate, welcome to the real world.
0: Yeah, well,
1: that's yeah, a fair lesson.
2: Unfortunately, he didn't have the money, so that was a long walk home for him, poor bugger.
0: There was a police chase through the area. Brendan, welcome to the show. Tell us about your son, Brendo.
4: Hey, guys. My 14-year-old son, he wants to be paid to do everything.
1: Yeah.
4: But it's not just $5. It's like, no. It's 10, 20, 30, yeah. 40. I'm like, mate, I'm just asking you to go and pick up the dog food and you want $25.
1: Yeah,
4: bucks.
1: I know.
2: Give yeah. me a break. Yeah. Okay, Jody, were you bribed with money when you were younger?
5: Well, actually, I went into a goal-a-thon for a netball. Mum sponsored me for $1 a goal. We usually scored about 30 goals.
0: Awesome.
5: That day we scored 120 goals.
6: 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Fitzy, Whipper and Kate on

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3: Hey, it's Christy. Emergency works now. Reed Highway westbound between West Swan Road and Drumhalia Drive. The right lane's closed. Speed down to 40k per hour. Still emergency water corp works in Midland. Helena Street closed northbound between Railway Parade and Victoria Street. And a breakdown too in Como, Kwinana Freeway southbound and Manning Road. The right lane's blocked. Traffic is heavy on the approach. And further down a freeway southbound, Lobelia Drive through to Anketell Road. Anything else, call 9489-1777. 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Down to 10 overnight. Tomorrow showers and it's top of 19. And right now it is 18 on Nova 937.
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17: 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It's playing on SBS. We're just going to list a few items in a suitcase. 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Just

0: Celebrity Suitcase. SBS's highly anticipated new Australian drama, The Airport Chaplain, starring Hugo Weaving and the Pitts Shabana Aziz, is now streaming on SBS On Demand.
1: Oh, come fly with me, The Airport Chaplain. What a great series. It's on SBS now, so you can stream the whole lot. It's amazing. SBS has given us $1,000 to spend on your next trip. So we've got a celebrity suitcase with us. Kate's opened it up and she's got some clues for you. 13 24 10 if you want to get involved. Will's given us a call. Now, Will, we're being told that you're on the way to hospital. Is everything okay, Will?
2: I believe so. Don't quote me. I'll get back to you guys. But, yeah, my wife managed to take a big tumble out of our rooftop camper and it just landed straight on her wrist and shoulder.
1: Oh,
2: and I thought it was fine. We've left it for 12 hours and, yeah, she's not doing well.
1: So oh, Will.
2: They've got her in an ambulance and I'm on my way to meet her now.
3: So she fell off the top of the car?
2: Yeah, pretty much.
1: Oh,
2: it's a little thing that folds out with a little ladder, and she's taking a tumble.
3: How fast were you going at the time, Will? I'm joking. I hope she's okay.
4: No, that is not funny. I hope you win the $1,000, Will.
2: I really hope so too. That'd be a big bonus for sure.
3: Hang in there, buddy.
4: Yeah, I've got some really interesting things in this suitcase, and they might be good clues for who the celebrity is we're talking about.
3: Why don't you show us what you've there?
4: Okay, you ready, Will? Look at this. I have found a Starbucks cup.
3: Oh.
1: Now you got to think outside the square, Will. Think outside the square with that one.
2: Absolutely.
3: So it's a celebrity.
4: Any idea, Will?
2: Oh, should I guess now?
1: Yeah, go for it.
2: Starbucks cup. I'm thinking a Sabrina Carpenter potentially.
4: Oh, espresso. That was such a good guess.
3: That is a great guess.
1: That is a great guess. Can I say we're in the same sort of areas as well, Will? But that's unfortunately incorrect. Let's go to Liz. You're dropping the kids to self defence class. I want to give you $1,000 on your next trip away, Liz. Have a listen to this clue.
4: The second item in the suitcase is a microphone.
3: Okay.
5: Oh.
4: And it's not Sabrina Carpenter.
3: Starbucks and a microphone.
1: Coffee clue. Liz, I'm going to help you and say, look, it's a female performer, but you've got to try to work out who it is, Liz.
5: I was going to guess Olivia Rodrigo.
3: What's your final guess?
5: Oh, okay, we need a better guess.
3: I don't know, it's up to you.
4: Oh, you're very good at reading between the lines. Here, I wish I could give you the third item in the suitcase, but I
5: cannot. Yeah, that would be great. Considering there's three of us in the car, we might need a third clue.
1: Oh, if you've gone Sabrina Carpenter and also Olivia Rodrigo, you are in the right area.
4: Actually, Fitzy, look what I found here in the suitcase.
3: What is it?
4: Are you ready to hear, Liz?
5: Oh, we'd love to.
4: It's a pink dress with a magic wand.
5: Ariana Grande.
4: Yes!
1: You got it!
4: Oh, my, that is so exciting. Who was your little helper in the car there, Liz?
6: Jay.
4: Oh, g'day. Well done, mate.
3: Great work.
5: Thank you.
1: Oh, that is magnificent. $1,000. You guys are going away on a trip. Congrats.
5: You have made their month.
3: Oh, good on you, Liz. I love that. What a team in the car playing along.
4: So great.
3: All right. The Airport Chaplain on SBS, guys. It's on tonight too. Here's Ray on Nova.

0: How good is that, Ray? Escapism. Awesome track, Fitzy Whip. Okay, thanks to Chemist Warehouse. It is your Wednesday afternoon.
1: Have you guys heard of a little event called the US Open?
0: Oh, mate, ready.
1: Now, what I want to do, there's some big celebrities that are there at the moment. Travis Scott's been spotted in the crowd. Orlando Bloom. Jimmy Fallon had a bit of a laugh there. Queen Latifah's there, which is great. Tate McRae. Also, Vera Wang. I'm wearing a Vera Wang as we speak.
0: It's beautiful.
1: but the photo that I want to talk about, and we may be able to get some goss on this show, but Cruz Hewitt has become very good friends with Roger Federer's two twin daughters, Mila and Charlene Federer. Now, do you know the instant thing that I look at here and I go, oh my gosh, I know they're young, but if they do end up, could that be the greatest tennis player of all time if those genes are put together? Like, I mean, I know we've got Andre Agassi and Steffi Graf that are together now. They're married and they have children.
2: Are they still married?
1: Yeah, I'm pretty sure they are, yes. Mm-hmm. And then you also look at someone like a Nathan Cleary and a Mary Fowler that are together as well. When you look at the ultimate professional genes of a sports person, my gosh, when you find out that there might be a relationship blooming like this, I get excited.
0: Imagine the pressure on the kid. I mean, you're born to do something. And mum and dad have demonstrated what they can do, so good luck. I don't think you can expect that. It's a little bit like racehorse breeding fits, where, I mean, you've been involved in a little bit there, and, you know, you've got the mum who's a cracker, and you've got the dad that's fantastic and had a great career, and the next thing you know, the thing can't run. It's a donkey.
1: I invested in Maccabi Diva's first doll, foal doll.
0: Had a doll, loved collecting them.
1: First foal, Kate, right?
2: Did
1: first
2: you?
1: Foal that Maccabi Diva had. And look, it wasn't much. I think I owned two eyelashes. Mm-hmm. That's how small my stake was. Yeah. But I went into a syndicate with a group of mates, and the horse was called Rockstardom. Great name for the first foal of a 3-time Melbourne Cup winning horse.
0: Wow.
1: So you get excited.
2: Yeah.
1: Couldn't even win a race at Wangaratta. Like, it was just horrible. Didn't even get to the Metropolitan tracks. It was all over the shop.
2: Well, this is the thing. There are black sheeps of every family.
0: And that's what makes it interesting.
1: Well, I didn't know. I did some research on this, but Erling Haaland, who is one of the greatest footballers in the world at the moment, but his father was a Premier League footballer, Alf Haaland, and Gry Braut was his mum. She was a Norwegian champion heptathlete. So she did every event in athletics and dominated, Kate. Yeah. That's why that guy is 195 centimetres and he looks like a Viking.
0: Wow. Could you buy eyelashes on him? Can you invest in him instead of a horse?
2: Yeah.
0: I'll take his left foot. How good is that? Unbelievable. Michelle's news is next, guys, and then the most embarrassing re-gifting story you have ever heard. Wait for this one.
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21: Hey, it's Christy. Keep in mind the breakdown in Como, Quinata Freeway South and at Manning Road. The right lane's closed by incident response. Traffic is heavy back into the city because of that. Also, emergency works. Reed Highway westbound between West Swan Road and Drumpelia Drive. The right lane is closed. Speed down to 40k per hour. And emergency water court works still in Midland. Helena Street closed northbound between Railway Parade and Victoria Street. Please find a different way around that. Anything else, call 94891777. 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Down to 10 overnight. Tomorrow showers at a top of 19. And right now it's 17 on Nova 937.
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22: Good
1: afternoon, I'm Michelle Stevenson. The Reserve Bank is unlikely to consider an interest rate cut following the release of the national accounts data. The economy grew 2.1% over the year to June. This is down on the March reading, but still higher than analysts expected. The growth was mainly driven by fuel imports, while consumer spending was predominantly skewed towards electric vehicle sales. An Australian defence plane has touched down in Nepal to provide the flood-ravaged country with much-needed relief. The aircraft landing in Kathmandu, carrying shelter and hygiene kits, solar lights and other essential supplies. While Assistant Foreign Minister Matt Thistlethwaite has told News 24, the government is working around the clock to locate 38 Aussies who remain unaccounted for.
20: I think we need to be realistic that the longer this goes on, the more difficult it becomes to find those unaccounted for Australians.
1: Victorian police believe they've now identified everyone who was inside a Melbourne hotel room where three women alleged they were sexually assaulted. Detectives have travelled to Sydney this week to interview four Sydney Swans players as part of the investigation. Another three men are being treated solely as witnesses. Revelations today, two key Telstra engineers responsible for a critical network system were on mandatory leave as July's nationwide outage unfolded. An independent review found there weren't enough other staff with the expertise to quickly diagnose the problem. And Dolly Parton's star on the Hollywood Walk of Fame has been vandalised just a week after her death. The country legend's name was scratched off after the site became a memorial filled with flowers and tributes from fans. Now let's see what's happening on Nine News.
22: Thanks, Michelle. Tonight in Nine News, Perth at 6, a brutal fast food attack. A teenager accused of throwing a rock at a man, knocking him unconscious. Why are rate hikes more likely at the end of this month? New hope for gluten intolerance. And Frio's path to the premiership, as Optus shows us what's on offer for the big Dockers-Hawks match. Nine News, your news tonight at 6 on 9 and 9 Now.
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0: We did it at 4 o'clock. Let's do it again. We have tickets to Somba. Be there to see him live.
29: Damn. Yeah. I rang in an hour ago.
0: No.
29: I thought you had tickets to Zumba.
0: No. That's been. That's your fifth. Hang on a minute.
2: That's what we're buying you for your 50th. Yeah. A 10 Zumba class pass.
29: I was on a health kick.
0: No, hey. It's Somba, mate. That's
2: no.
0: That's not what we're doing.
2: Somba is actually bringing his You Are the Reason tour to Australia in April. 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
0: Awesome.
2: 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But if you want a couple of tickets now...
0: Right now.
2: We're giving them away. Give us a call, 13 24 10, and they could be yours.
0: Did you know his real name? Shane Michael Booth.
2: Booth. That's a
0: great stage name.
2: Booth.
0: Boothie. All right, give us a call for those tickets right now.

0: simple as that. Congratulations, Liz. Well done. Is it true that you're off to a Zumba class right now?
1: I'm off to body pump at the gym.
0: Same thing.
2: Oh, Liz, and you've got it. Now you've got a double to Somba. Congratulations. Enjoy the gig.
1: Oh, my God. Are you joking?
0: Yours, Liz.
2: We don't joke, Liz.
0: Never.
1: Oh, you guys are the best. Thank you so much.
2: Joking, Liz. We don't have a double at all. Have a good one, love.
0: No, we do, Liz. You can't let her go to body pump feeling like that. Liz, the tickets are yours.
3: Body pump. Well done on a Wednesday afternoon. Get out of here, hump day.
2: She'll feel great in an hour or two.
3: Yeah. Pump. I want to talk about re-gifting, whether you've ever been busted doing it. And look, I am guilty of re-gifting some things, but, you know, we often get sent things here to the office and there are only so many chopping boards with MasterChef blazoned across it that I can use in my house.
0: Yep, sure.
3: So I think every member of my family has something that's been given to me. Yes, I think they do. I mean, awesome. Aprons, they're coming out the wazoo. but anyway, if you've been busted re-gifting, because some people take it really personally. They put a lot of time and effort into something that they hand over.
0: Yeah.
3: And this person, Auntie Rara, she calls herself, she knitted a blanket. She says she's not a great knitter, but she knitted this blanket and her brother's girlfriend admired the blanket.
0: Yeah.
3: Maybe she was just making small talk. She said, I love that blanket. And so Auntie Rara decided to knit a blanket for her, like welcome her into the family. You loved my blanket so much, I'm going to do it for you. I'm going to give you one.
0: Yeah.
3: And then she's wandered into the local, they must live in a small town, the local charity shop or your Vinnie's or something.
0: Yeah.
3: And the hand-knitted blanket with all the colours and designs that she chose especially was there on sale. And she's taken it to heart. And she's on one of these forums like, overreacting? Am I the A or whatever?
0: Yeah.
3: I think in that case, you're absolutely overreacting. I think that if you think
0: it was made with love.
3: Yeah, I know. But if the blanket, it was donated, she confronted it. It was donated because she thought, because some people are funny with wool, aren't they?
0: Yeah.
3: And she felt as though it was a bit itchy and someone else might enjoy it a little bit more than she. And so I get it.
0: I had an excuse lined up. Do you know, there was a guest on this show a while ago, and I really look up to him. Like, I'm not going to say who it is.
3: Dr. Chris Brown.
0: No. Oh. Although I love Brownie.
2: Bill Gates?
0: He's an inspirational man.
2: Right.
0: And he had just got engaged, which I found out after the interview. Anyway, I ran to my desk and someone had given me a bottle of champagne and it was in the box. So I gave him the bottle of champagne.
3: Oh, you big hero.
0: And said, hey,
3: you're such a great guy.
2: What did he want? Why would he want a bottle of champagne?
0: Well, he just got engaged, so he was celebrating, and you're in that moment. Enjoy your champagne diet. And I said, congratulations on the engagement. Here's the champagne. He then sent me a photo where he'd opened it and there was a little card that, I don't know, probably MasterChef.
3: It had written,
0: hey, Whipper, just a generic card. Really exciting season of MasterChef coming up. Make sure you're tuning in, Channel 10.
3: Well, MasterChef don't gift alcohol, but I get what you're doing.
0: And
3: here.
0: I just felt like the lowest form.
2: Man,
0: I had no idea.
3: You don't need to give champagne on the spot. He would have known that you got it from the office, from the box of Moet in there.
0: He would have thought that it was something that I'd bought in for him and his wife, like I'd already known.
2: The obvious question there is, Channel 10 doesn't have a budget for champagne.
0: Sorry, it must have been Prosecco. Was Queen Adelaide.
2: Oh, man, they've got rid of another 500 employees.
0: All right, you got me. It was a 4-litre car.
3: Yeah, how good's Passion Pop?
0: Sorry, I lied. I'll never do it again. Lady Gaga now, Nova.

0: How good is that? Fitzy Whippercade, it is your Wednesday evening, thanks to Chemist Warehouse. Hey, there's a teacher who's become quite popular on Instagram, and I think he's doing a great job.
1: Oh, I think I know who you're talking about.
0: He's just trying to iron out some of the playground language that you might hear at school, just trying to sharpen it up. He spells out a few of the obvious ones, one in particular, which I remember saying as a kid, and my dad said, never say that again or you won't live here. You'll hear him say this.
1: Such good parenting.
0: Yeah, it's great. Have a listen to what he has to tell the class today.
2: This is really, really important because I've heard how some of you speak on the playground and it's concerning. Never, ever use the word bro or cuz. I don't want to hear it. No bro, no cuz. The word use is a verb. Use, U-S-E. Not use are too loud. You are too loud, even if you're speaking to more than one person.
3: I know a way around that.
0: How do you do it?
3: Because I use it at home.
0: What do you go with?
3: Yeah, you can't use bro or cuz,
0: yep.
3: But you can use bras.
0: You need to be in his class because he goes on to say you can't refer to your teacher as bro or cuz.
1: Well, because the teacher is not your bro or your cuz.
0: No.
1: Well, maybe. But
3: BJ is getting it a lot now.
0: Oh, just from the kids.
3: Bruh. But yeah.
1: Like nah, even bruh.
0: The boys. Nah,
1: yeah. Bruh. Nah, bruh. Oh, my gosh.
3: Mum, I told you tuna sandwiches, bro. You can't, they stink. Well, no, you can't put them in the lunchbox.
0: Do you know what I'm getting?
3: Bras.
0: I'm getting, great effort, lad. Great effort, lad.
1: Lad.
0: Oh, go, lad. Who are you talking to? I'm your father.
3: That's British, isn't it?
0: Remember I told you, and they're just watching too much YouTube. Remember I told you the story about Francesca calling me mate? She was just calling me mate the entire time. Hey, good night, mate.
3: Obviously, the results obviously came back, didn't they?
0: I'm not the father. 13, 24, 10, what are the kids calling you? Yeah, we're doing a bit of bro at home. No, we haven't reached cuz. Yeah. And you're not welcome if you're doing use.
1: I think there are some parents who would be probably quite happy to get a bro or a cuz compared with what they're being called.
3: Sister? Can't get sister.
1: Do I?
0: All right, 13, 24, 10, give us a call.
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5: 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The right lane's closed by incident response, but traffic is heavy back into the city. An emergency water court works in Midland. Helena Street closed northbound between Railway Street and Victoria Street. Anything else, call 9489-1777. 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Down to 10 overnight. Tomorrow showers at a top of 19. Right now it's 17 on Nova 937.
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3: Hey, guys, how are you? So good to see you.
0: Everything's been known.
3: It's hard when you're the anchor of the show, the guy that runs it's just finishing off his four bean mix can.
1: He's got a mouthful of beans and he should have started the...
0: Well, I needed a snack because I'm going out tonight, so I've just grabbed a can of four bean mix.
1: That's okay. a really clever idea.
0: There's nothing wrong with that.
3: We're talking about the teacher who has told his students, don't call me bro or cuz.
0: Yeah,
3: What are you called at home, Karen? What have you got?
30: My grandchildren, my grandsons, call me bro, cuz, and I'm a 66-year-old.
0: Yeah, but what's funny about it is they could just call you Karen.
30: Oh, that's true too, but usually they call me Gaga.
3: Yeah.
30: Gaga. They always call me.
0: Gaga?
1: Yeah.
0: I love that, bruz.
30: Yeah.
0: It was a cuz. Thanks, Karen.
3: Let's go to Amy. What phrases are you banning at home, Amy?
31: Mother's Day cards. Dearest birth giver.
1: Dearest birth giver.
0: Dearest birth giver.
1: Are you serious?
0: What's all that about, Amy?
1: I mean, I know it's a...
31: Lots of cards.
1: It's not acknowledging it, but it's not very sentimental,
0: no,
1: is it?
0: No.
31: And then as they grew older and now almost 17, going on 30, yeah. Oh my days.
0: Oh yeah, that's a YouTube thing.
3: Oh my what days.
1: What does that mean?
0: There's gamers online and they instead of saying oh my god, they say oh my days.
2: Oh my days.
0: Yeah, my kids say that too. Oh my days. And I think, why is this? Old British lad.
3: Carly, what nickname has stuck with you?
4: My daughter, who's about to turn 20, calls me Karen.
0: Oh, you're... Okay. When you're not a Karen, obviously, Carly, but that's okay.
3: Yes. Does that fire you up even more when she does drop it, Carly?
4: She did it when she was coming out of recovery in surgery and she was being really loud and it was during the COVID years. And I said... You can't be loud here. And she turns around and goes, I can be as loud as I want, Karen.
0: Awesome.
1: Oh, yeah, okay. That's
0: so she banned it in
1: funny.
0: Well then.
1: Yeah.
0: Right. Thank Kaylee, you, Carly.
3: Kaylee, you're a teacher. What are you banning?
5: I had a kid look at me dead in the eyes and say, I'm not doing that, sweetheart.
0: Oh! What did you do, Kaylee?
5: I asked him to pick up some toys.
1: He said, oh, I'm not doing that. Meaning he was what? Young. Wow.
3: Your blood would have been, boiling, Kaylee.
5: It was really hard not to laugh.
0: How old is this kid?
5: Kindy, so like four.
1: I wonder where he's heard that.
0: Legend. Yeah. We're not doing that, sweetheart. That's extraordinary. Thank you for the call, Kaylee.
1: Sending you strength, Kaylee.
0: Oh, I wouldn't know what to do. Good on you, love. That's awesome. Ariana Grande right now, but you know what? You can win $1,000 next, cuz. 13-24-10, get involved. We're going to play a song on the tools. You need to be able to pick that song. Good luck, everyone.

0: Ariana Grande, how good is that? Hate that you made me love you. I always get that confused. It is Fitzy Whipper, Kate. We got some cash to give away, Tommy.
1: Yeah, you bet. 1,000.
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1: That was a perfect introduction because we got it from our Total Tools on the show as well. But we've got $1,000 cash up for grabs. Each day we're going to play you the tune of a song using a power tool, and you've got to guess what it is.
0: I love Total Tools. I do. I love going in there and just dreaming.
4: That you could use a tool properly?
0: No, that I could maybe buy. I've always wanted a DeWalt drop saw. They're just the most beautiful thing I've ever seen, Kate.
4: Okay.
1: Yeah. Saws and you go together really well at the moment.
0: It's been pretty. It's been a rough couple of weeks, almost losing a thumb.
4: Just one week today.
0: $1,000 cash if you can pick the song. We're going to play. What type tool are we playing it on, Tom?
1: Oh, well, you'll have to find out. But this one, we did this around the office. Some people got it instantly.
4: I cannot get it.
1: Yeah, others really struggled. 13, 24, 10, if you want to get involved. We've got Vicky up first and then Darren. But what we're going to play it for you first, Vic. Here we go. What's

0: not easy.
1: Oh, far out. That's hard.
2: I heard it earlier, Vicky, and I had no idea.
3: Do we want to go one more time for Vicky? One more time?
1: Yeah, please.

0: Ooh, come on, Vicky.
1: Look, I'll throw a guess out. Tonight's going to be a good night. You know,
2: Black Eyed Peas.
1: Yeah, that's it.
0: Vicky, it's incorrect. But you know what? We're going to give you $200 to spend at Total Tools just for playing, Vic. It's all yours. Let's go to Darren. You're a bit of a tool yourself, Darren. Do you want to have a crack?
3: I am. Well, I'm hoping Vicky gets,
2: so
3: I don't have to embarrass myself.
2: No, here we go. Did you hear when Vicky was playing Darren?
3: I did. Yeah.
2: Have another listen now. Where are you, Darren?
3: I'm in a world of hurt. I've got absolutely no idea.
0: Bad luck, Darren. $200 you can spend at Total Tools. Jasmine, over to you. Do you want to have a crack? Jazz, do you want to have a go?
4: Sure. I'll give it a go. Is there any way I can hear it again or no?
2: Oh, man.
5: It's kind of getting grating.
2: Yeah, losing listeners at this stage, Jasmine.
0: If you don't know what it is by now, Jazz, I don't think you're going to know if you hear it again.
2: One more time.

0: Jazz.
1: No.
2: Oh, you're kidding me. You didn't get it that last time?
3: Let's play it again, guys.
2: Oh. Nick, have you got it?
4: I do. Is it the Weekend? Blinding Lights?
0: Oh, you saved us, Nick. $1,000 cash.
3: Thank goodness.
4: Beautiful.
0: Good on you, Nick. Well done. But you're a tradesman yourself, Nick?
4: I am, yeah. I'm a form worker.
0: Oh, there you go.
3: I can hear it in your voice.
0: Heavy on it, mate. Heavy on it. Well done. $1,000. All yours. Thanks to Total Tools. Good on you, Nick.
3: That's where you say thank you.
0: You don't have to say anything if you don't want to, Nick.
3: Just
0: I'm not going to force
3: cash.
0: You. Here we go. Calvin Harris, Sam Smith.

0: Calvin Harris, Sam Smith, Desire. It is your Wednesday evening, guys. Bin night if you live near me. Going to get dragged five of them out these days.
1: Do you know no one cares when you say that every week on a Wednesday?
0: People who have bin night on a Wednesday night care because they're listening going, oh, that's right, I've got to take my bins. Do you have it, Tommy, on a Wednesday?
2: Yeah, I just remembered mine are picked up Thursday morning. So, yes, that relates to me. Thank you, Whipper.
1: Actually, mine do too. Mine are too.
0: Oh, you've forgotten, had you?
1: No.
3: Can I tell everyone about my bin night on Friday, Tom? Can you lock that in for Friday?
2: Friday bin night.
3: What's that, guys? You want a good Charlotte update?
0: Good Charlotte? Yeah. I've heard from those guys for ages.
3: Well, they are back. The Madden Brothers are back. I'm pretty sure they're touring Australia over the next 20 years or something.
1: And Cameron Diaz has just had another baby.
0: That's right.
4: Oh, congratulations.
1: Yeah. Or first baby. No, not first baby. No. Maybe second baby. She's in her 50s. Is she?
0: Yeah, she'd be late 50s, I would have thought.
3: So Good Charlotte's just done a gig in Phoenix at the Talking Sticks Amphitheatre and Resort in Phoenix. Mm. Big show. There was a young lady, 24-year-old lady by the name of Grace Vicente, who went to see her favourite band, Good Charlotte. The thing is, though, she's had a couple of drinks. On the way out, she spotted an ambulance with nobody in it.
0: Hmm?
3: So Grace has decided, she's looked at the ambulance and she said to herself,
5: I just want to live.
3: I just want to live.
0: Yeah.
3: She's jumped in, seen that the keys are in there, Kate, and she started it up and taken off. The thing, I don't know if she felt like she had to go to the hospital after seeing Good Charlotte, but that's what's ended up happening because she drove it straight down the road into another car, Kate. So she's ended up in hospital after stealing an ambulance after a Good Charlotte gig. That is a story that you will be able to tell your friends for the rest of your life.
1: Well, and have people like you tell it on the radio too. My advice would be, when drinking, your first thought is always wrong.
0: Yeah, no, no. Lay in the back of the ambulance if you have to. Don't do anything else.
3: This is the thing. And it's when our emergency services, like, there's a lot of people that do go out, and it's the same with cops. When you know, when they're on a main street in a metropolitan city, I mean, you see it up on Cavill Ave or Hindley Street in Adelaide or wherever you are, Pitt Street Mall here in Sydney, you know what I mean? Like, people feel like they've got to go over and crack a couple of jokes with the cops. You don't have to.
0: No.
3: Cop cars are the same. I mean, people have jumped into cop cars before. Very dangerous.
1: But do they lock the cars when they get out of them? I mean, it should just be out of bounds. If you see, you shouldn't have to lock any of those kind of cars.
0: Best thing you've said all night.
3: Well said.
1: Oh, I've been here for 2 hours.
0: Yeah, no, that's it. Fitz, we had a terrible, not terrible, it was just an awkward one when we went to do an interview with Jesse J, if you remember, for The Voice. And it was just Jesse J. We're literally about to start. We're at Universal Studios, I think, and then we sit down. Jesse J., welcome to the... We're interrupted by one of the Madden brothers who come into the come in and join us in the room. And they said, he said, he grabbed a microphone and said, I'll be part of the chat too. So Fitzy had to start the interview again, except he didn't know which.
3: I didn't know which
0: Madden
3: one it was.
0: Brother he was.
1: Well, aren't you allowed to ask in that case?
0: No, because it was like we'd already got into it and then he joined us.
3: Snitch, I don't know if the audio is, it's in there somewhere, but it was just, there was this moment, Kate, where I thought, I'm going to go for it here. I got a 50-50 chance, but unfortunately, I just froze.
0: Mm.
3: And I, you know what my response was? Which one are you?
0: Didn't want the 50-50. Could have gone, Jesse J and Benji Madden join us on the show. Which one are you?
3: No. And that was the downfall of The Voice after that interview.
0: It was. The Madden Brothers never did another interview. Tommy, have we got that audio?
2: Yeah, I'll get it for you just after the traffic.
0: Oh, my God, what a great moment for the show. We will find that not far away.
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12: Hey, it's Christy. Emergency works for a burst water main now in East Perth, Plain Street North, about Adelaide Terrace. The left lane's closed, speed down to 40k per hour. Still emergency works to Reed Highway westbound between Westbourne Road and Drumpelia Drive. The right lane's closed, speed down to 40k per hour there as well. And Watercorp works too in Midland. Helena Street closed northbound between Railway Parade and Victoria Street. And freeway south, so City out to about South Terrace and Villiers Drive to Anchortel. Anything else, call 94891777. 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Down to 10 overnight. Tomorrow showers at a top of 19. Right now it's 17 on Nova 937.
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16: I haven't spoken about the Madden Brothers for a while. Good Charlotte.
17: You know what, when you can talk about Good Charlotte. So, yeah, we were speaking about that moment where Jesse J. We were in a room with Jesse J. We were talking The Voice. Just about to start the interview, and I think I did introduce her, Whip, and then all of a sudden the door opened.
18: Yeah.
17: And one of the Madden brothers walked into the room and said, "Sorry, I'm supposed to be a part of this interview."
18: Huh?
17: And then there was this confusing moment. I had no idea which one it was. This is what happened.
19: Just before we do start, is it Joel or is it Benji?
20: Oh.
19: No, sorry.
21: Why don't you ask?
19: Yeah,
22: it's Genji.
19: All right.
22: It's Joel.
19: Thanks.
23: You can feel the awkwardness.
17: What about,
23: can't you?
17: What about the support we got from Jesse J?
21: Why don't you ask?
23: Jesse J still with Magic Mike? No?
21: No.
23: What's his name?
21: Didn't he then date the Kravitz, Channing Tatum,
23: yeah. Yeah. They've broken up, have they?
21: Yeah, oh, years ago.
23: Sorry to break it to everyone.

0: Sienna Spiro, how good is that? What a cracking song for your Wednesday evening. It is Fitzy Whipper Kate. We've got some money to give away, guys, if you're a Stegler.
1: Fitzy Whipper and Kate. Steggles Hall of Fame.
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3: There it is.
1: 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So get the Steggles Family Roast at Woolies. Just $4.50 a kilo.
2: All right, nominate your old man or a father figure in your life for our Steggles Hall of Fame. Have we got Ellie?
0: No. You know what? Kate, what would you...
4: Could I play
0: like,
4: Ellie?
0: If you were to celebrate Steve, right, what would you say about your dad for Father's Day? Why would he... What's he a Stegler for?
4: A good joke.
0: Isn't he?
4: He's got a cheeky sense of humour.
0: Why he loves
4: humor.
0: His show.
4: No, he doesn't listen very Does often, he? I don't think.
0: Okay.
4: He's asleep what about, on the couch.
2: Mm. 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Just $4.50 a kilo?
4: He would go mad for that.
2: Okay, food is the way to Dad's heart, but congratulations to Ellie. You've nominated your old man. He is the neighbourhood dad. He looks after everyone in our street, so you've won yourself $2,000.
0: How good is that? Oh. Well done, Ellie. Easy as that. Was that $2,000 for Steve as well? Or just Ellie?
4: Yeah, I think four for Steve.
0: If he calls the show right now, he's asleep on the couch again.
4: He is.
0: Well done, Ellie. All yours.
2: All cash tomorrow. Just cash, just hanging around. Tommy, any more Somba tickets? That was a very, very popular today.
5: It absolutely was, Fitzy. You can say that again. And yes, more Somba tickets tomorrow.
0: More Stegler cash too. Because can I just tell everybody that food is the way to Dad's heart? Every Stegler knows that. Steggles Family Roast at Woolies. $4.50 a kilo. Wow. You said you were going to bring one in today.
5: Yeah, you can say that again.
4: I was going to cook one.
5: Say that again.
0: I did say it again.
4: Actually, when I was in Woolies this morning, I thought about it.
0: Yeah. And then I thought,
4: well, would those blokes, even at $4.50 a kilo, would any of them ever roast a chuck for me?
2: Well, do you know what I've always
0: probably
2: said?
0: Not.
2: Food is the way to Dad's heart. Every Stegler knows that. So get the Steggles Family Roast at Woolies, just $4.50 a kilo.
0: No, I've done that, Ben.
2: Have you? Damn
0: it. I've done that.
2: I thought I did it.
0: No. More cash tomorrow, you little beauty. Also some mind reading tomorrow on the show. Mind the gap. Can you read each other's minds? We will do that.
2: I'm going to say Steggles.
4: Can you read my mind right now?
0: Yep.
4: What is it thinking?
0: Home time.
4: Food is the way to Dad's heart.
0: All right, have a good night. We're out of here. Bye.
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10: Hey, it's Christy. Emergency work's underway for a burst water main in East Perth, Plain Street North and Adelaide Terrace. The left lane's closed, speed down to 40k per hour. Emergency water corp works too in Midland, Helena Street closed northbound from Railway Parade and Victoria Street. Still emergency works as well. Reed Highway westbound from West Swan Road and Drumpalia Drive. The right lane is closed and freeway southbound on Loftus Street to Mill Point Road near Canning Highway, Russell Road off and on to Anchortel. Anything else, call 9489 1777. Just 8 days until Paw Patrol, the Dino movie roars into cinemas. 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Down to 10 overnight. Tomorrow showers and it's half a 19. Right now it's 17 on Nova 937.
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11: Good evening, I'm Michelle Stevenson. The federal opposition says the government is living in fantasy land by claiming the economy is resilient. Latest data shows the Aussie economy grew 2.1% for the year to June. That's down on the March reading. Most of the growth was driven by fuel imports, data centre construction and EV sales. But Shadow Treasurer Tim Wilson says the figures also show consumer sentiment is dire.
12: Australians having conversations around the kitchen tables of the nation tonight are worried about increases in interest rates. The small businesses that are going to the wall in record numbers don't share Jim Chalmers' enthusiasm. The brutal truth is that the government's active inflation agenda is catching up with it.
11: Sydney Swan, Riley Bice has been cleared of any criminal conduct in the unfolding police investigation into the alleged sexual assault at a Melbourne hotel last month. The 25-year-old reportedly being treated as a witness instead, along with two others, while four players have now been interviewed by Victorian detectives who made the trek to Sydney. The Prime Minister says the government remains concerned for the fate of 38 Australians still missing in Nepal. Five have so far been located in the wake of catastrophic floods to hit the country's border with Tibet. A defence plane has landed with aid to be delivered across affected areas. A critical network function will be given greater protection at Telstra following an investigation into July's national outage. And more dates have been added to Bruno Mars' gigs down under. The romantic tour will now have extra nights in Melbourne and Brisbane, with general sale for all shows kicking off tomorrow. Here's what's leading Nine News.
13: Thanks, Michelle. Right now on Nine News Perth, a brutal fast food attack. A teenager accused of throwing a rock at a man, knocking him unconscious. Why are rate hikes more likely at the end of this month? And Freo's path to the premiership as Opta shows us what's on offer for the big Dockers-Hawks match. Don't worry, you haven't missed the news. 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
13: All right, welcome to Wednesday night. We are here. We are in your ears.
3: Oh, that rhymed. That was nice. We are here. We are in your ears.
13: I was going to say we're here. We're queer. We're in your ears, but we're not.
3: We're not. We don't want to, you know, mislabel ourselves.
13: Misrepresent.
0: We don't want that.
9: No.
0: We like truth and facts are up in here.
9: Oh, we are. It's fact city. It's an explosion in the fact factory.
0: Yeah, we don't lie to you. We don't mislead you.
9: No, my name is Tim Factwell.
0: Tim Factwell.
9: We didn't lie last night. We told you about Somba coming to town, which is huge. And also, before the end of this show, you want to see Olivia Dean, right? Everyone wants to see Olivia Dean.
0: Everyone wants to see Olivia Dean.
9: But you can't get a ticket in Australia.
0: They are impossible to get.
9: Unless you are, of course, one of the lucky few. But we thought we might send you across the Dutch for Olivia Dean. We're going to send you to New Zealand to see Olivia Dean. Details on that very soon.
0: So good.
9: Yeah.
0: So good. Full flights, accommodation, tickets, experiences. The whole thing.
9: Boom!
0: The whole shebang, bro.
9: It's amazing. In a second, too, we're going to talk about the best uses for AI and ChatGPT, as Boris Johnson would say.
0: There's some amazing ones. I love ChatGPT.
9: I know you really do.
0: Yeah, I've really bought into that one because I've trialed a few. I've trialed Chat. I've trialed Gemini, Perplexity, Claude, and Chat is the one I like. So much so that I'm even paying for it now.
9: I was going to say, do you pay for it?
0: Yep. It's so much
9: and
0: better.
9: And what does that give you?
0: It's just better. It remembers all of your stuff. Because I was finding that it was forgetting everything and I was having to reset all these conversations that maybe I had. Like when I asked you for my tuna quesadilla recipe that I asked you for 3 months ago, I want you to just give it to me.
9: Bloody hell.
0: I want that tuna quesadilla because I need to get my protein in.
9: Oh, I'm using free Gemini basically because I just ask like how old Shania Twain is and stuff.
0: Yeah, that's good. That's you could just Google it, but that's cool.
9: That is Google.
0: It is Google.
9: Yep. Sure. More on that very soon. Bruce Isaacs is here to tell us what to watch as well. But up next, Lazy Town is open. We want more citizens.
0: Join us.
9: Or join you at least. Yeah. After Olivia Rodrigo. Drop dead here tonight on Nova. Ricky Lee and Tim. I know.

0: some Black Eyed Peas for you Wednesday night.
1: Turn up the radio, blast your stereo right.
0: I'll tell you what I'm pumped for. I'm pumped for tomorrow night's qualifying final, Hawthorn Fremantle, sold out at Perth's Optus Stadium.
1: You are.
0: I got a good feeling about that.
1: So what happens? So if they win, they are in the grand final?
0: Pump it. You get to the semis.
1: Okay. Semi.
0: Yeah. My favorite James Blunt song, Semis by the Sea. Those three wise men are gonna
1: Sammy by the sea.
0: James Blunt, I don't reckon, hanging out in Ibiza would be qualified to be part of Lazy Town. He's too busy writing tunes, but let's do it. Let's induct some more citizens.
2: Lazy Town.
1: I do like overseeing Lazy Town, but with minimal effort, obviously.
0: Yeah.
1: Because you can't be the mayor of Lazy Town and be a real stickler for anything. You know what I mean?
0: Not really. They can't really take much seriously.
1: You just sit back, lounge, and like kind of yell judgments at people from afar.
0: I mean, I'd like to be your deputy mayor, but I'm not sure I qualify.
1: No, you're too busy. You're too up and about all the time. Like to qualify, you need to at least have like really enjoyed a full day in bed.
0: I don't think I've ever done a full day in bed in my life.
1: Yeah, so you're not even allowed in Lazy Town city limits. You're not allowed. You're not allowed. We don't want people like you in our town.
0: This is real lazy, okay? Office workers are only truly productive for 2 hours and 53 minutes in their 8-hour day. Like a standard 8-hour day in an office. So we're not talking about people who have real jobs if you're out digging ditches or, you know, driving buses and doing all that stuff.
1: Yeah, that's hard work.
0: But office work, which of course are the only ones who are also asking for work from home days.
1: Of course, because it's too hard.
0: But you're a standard 8-hour day, you're only productive 2 hours, 53 minutes. And I reckon that is spot on. Because when I see a lot of people who spend all day in the office.
1: Are you talking about in this building?
0: Surely not. Walking around, they're sitting on other people's desks, they're popping downstairs for a coffee. Like
1: popping off to the bathroom a lot.
0: Popping off to the bathroom heaps.
1: Yeah.
0: I reckon 2 hours 53 might even be a bit high.
1: Really?
0: Yes.
1: Do you reckon that, yeah.
0: The average office worker is only truly productive for 2 hours 53 minutes in their 8-hour day, according to a study which I'm here for.
1: There are people that we know that like setting meetings. They like having meetings and filling their days.
0: Love setting meetings.
1: You know what I mean?
0: Yeah. To do what? I don't know.
1: What are you doing?
0: Because we're just going to do what we want on the show tomorrow anyway. So, what are we all mucking around in this meeting for? Yeah,
1: you know what I mean?
0: Yeah, good people, idea, guys.
1: There are lots of, but it's also like busy braggers. Busy braggers are the people that fill their days.
0: Today,
1: no, not Jermaine. Jermaine's not a busy bragger. No, but there are busy braggers that fill their entire days with meetings
0: and
1: so they can talk
0: stuff
1: about how busy they are. But a lot of the meetings,
0: pointless.
1: Not a lot going on.
0: Okay, let's induct some people into Lazy Town.
2: Lazy Town.
0: Bo, how lazy are you? Why do you qualify to be a citizen?
3: When I head clothes on the line, I either just put one peg, or if it's not windy, there's no pegs at all.
1: Yeah,
2: Lazy
0: no
2: town.
0: Pegs.
1: Because why put in that extra effort if you don't need to?
0: I do love it. You're in, Bo, by the way. Hello, Victoria.
4: How are you?
0: Good. Why do you qualify to be a citizen?
4: Well, it's not me. It's my son. I got him up at 6:45 to go to uni, got downstairs to get ready for work, heard the shower going, said, perfect, he's up, went to work. I got a call at 10:30 saying, Mum, did you wake me up? I said, yeah, you were in the shower. And he went back to bed.
1: Oh, my God.
2: Lazy town.
1: That sounds like our friend Joel. That's something
0: Joel would love to go back.
1: I've been at away and we've been at a hotel and I've gone and knocked on Joel's door and woken him up while I've gone to do like an hour of hair and makeup before we go to a thing and he's like, yeah, I'm up. And he's not up. He goes straight
0: back
1: to sleep.
0: Bed. I know, it's ridiculous.
1: Crazy kid.
0: Kat, would you like to join Lazy Town?
5: No, I don't want to join Lazy Town, but my 20-year-old daughter does.
1: Okay, what's she done?
5: She likes to spend a lot of time in bed reading on her Kindle. And during winter, she thought it was a bit cold to have her hands out. So she bought a mount for her Kindle and a remote control so she can just lie there pretty much motionless in bed, flicking the pages with her hands out.
0: Remote control for your Kindle.
1: It's so good.
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6: 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Hey, it's Dylan. Watch out for lots of emergency works tonight. Some in East Perth, Plain Street, northbound at Adelaide Terrace. The left lane's closed for burst water main repair works and speeds down to 40k's on approach. Right lane closed with emergency works on Reed Highway westbound between West Swan Road and Drumpelia Drive. And through Midland, still works closing Helena Street northbound between Railway Parade and Victoria Street. 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Down to 10 overnight, cloudy with showers tomorrow and a top of 19. Right now it's 16 degrees on Nova 937.
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22: 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I love that.
1: Only on Nova. On Nova.

0: That's Guy Sebastian's Get It Done. We love that tune here on Nova. It is Ricky Lane Tim for this Wednesday night.
1: Do you know Guy Sebastian is doing a like a documentary type thing of the behind the scenes, a little short film
0: of his
1: 100 Times Around the Sun tour, which looks
0: pretty cool.
1: Yeah, his son is up there on stage with him singing. I'm really excited to see it.
0: I'd love that. It'll
1: be out soon, I think. I'll figure it out. I'll let you know. I'll keep you updated on the Guy stuff.
0: That's an early recommendation for what to watch, because coming up in a second, Bruce Isaacs from Sydney Uni is going to tell us what to watch on telly and at the movies very soon. But now, let's talk about AI and ChatGPT. Oh,
1: I love AI.
2: ChatGPT. I love ChatGPT.
0: Love it. We love AI and ChatGPT. I use Gemini still, though.
1: Gemini's good.
0: Is that good?
1: Yeah.
0: I don't want more. I just want one.
1: I tried Claude for a bit and I just wasn't a fan. It was a bit too, like, cautious and conservative for me. Like, I do want you to give me medical advice, Claude. Okay?
0: Yeah, okay.
1: So just back off and stop telling me you can't or won't, because I will find a prompt to force you to give it to me, but I don't want to have to work that hard. I'm a ChatGPT girl. You're a Gemini girl. I'm a ChatGPT girl.
0: But why do you want to talk about ChatGPT?
1: We're talking about ChatGPT because I found some wild ways and funny ways people have used it. And I think it's kind of fun. If you've used ChatGPT to help you get out of something, to get out of a fine, to help you figure something out, please give us a call, 13 24 10. But here's a few examples of ways people have used it. Someone said their medical insurance rejected a series of lab tests, right? So I asked ChatGPT to write to my insurance company in a way that they all get approved. Every single one of them got approved after I sent the exact email that ChatGPT wrote.
0: Really?
1: Another person said they uploaded a hospital bill, Chat showed me a charge that shouldn't be there, and drafted a letter for me to dispute. The hospital took off the $3,200 charge.
0: Okay, this is good. So I just use it for like who's in movies and where can I stream?
1: Yeah, no.
0: 2 weeks in August.
1: You can really get it working.
0: Or when I was doing Celebrity Head with the kids on the weekend, Jeff Bezos's age.
1: There we go.
0: He's surprisingly young.
1: Is he?
0: Yeah.
1: How young is he?
0: He's 62.
1: Oh.
0: You just expect everyone, like, you know, all those billionaires to be 80.
1: Someone said, I forgot to unsubscribe to my yearly ChatGPT Plus, got ChatGPT to write a letter to ChatGPT and got a refund. So good.
0: Getting ChatGPT to write to ChatGPT.
1: This is awesome. My brother had to go to jail. ChatGPT found a loophole in the law. My brother is free now. That's amazing. I love ChatGPT.
0: Sarah sent me a funny video of someone using ChatGPT to explain a very awful thing, you know, like a big news story, big mm-hmm. news event. Explain this awful news event, but in a Jamaican accent.
1: That's good. There's also people that are doing this thing where they're trying to get ChatGPT to make like white noise sounds. So they get on the chat where you're talking to the voice assistant, and you get it to kind of make white noise sounds, and it's so dumb because it just goes.
0: Amber,
1: it freaks out. It's amazing.
0: Would you like to do a white noise sound for us, or would you like to tell us what you've used ChatGPT for?
3: I don't think I want to do a white.
0: Just try for us. Just try just white like, noise. Just go. What have you used it for?
3: Actually, it wasn't me. It was my mum. My mum's really into like photos and stuff, like having family photos. But all of us kids won't get together because like we're all in different areas. And my mum decided to use ChatGPT as putting photos of us, and then AI generated a family photo to us, like of us all together.
0: Oh, that's a great idea.
1: Is it good though?
3: Put it in a picture frame and put it on the wall, and they don't even look like.

0: That's Ella Langley, a song called Be Her, tonight on Nova. It is Ricky Lee and Tim. If you want to be with Olivia Dean, details on that very soon. We're sending someone, it could be you, to New Zealand to see her, flights, accommodation, the whole nine yards.
1: It's amazing. It's an amazing prize. First of all, you can't get tickets to see Olivia Dean in Australia, so we're giving them to you, and we're flying you to another country. We're flying you to New Zealand.
0: And I know we talk about it a lot, but we saw Gracie Abrams in Auckland, and it just felt better.
1: It was one of the best experiences of both of our lives.
0: I know.
1: It was so fun.
0: Yeah. I bought the jumper. I bought the merch jumper, tied it around my
1: you
0: little
1: did.
0: Waist and just jumped around
1: and
0: like crazy.
1: And I jumped on your back, remember?
0: Yeah, I do remember that. So does my physio.
1: I think I then lifted you up because you were struggling so much. I was like, come on, get on, big boy.
0: Let's
1: come
0: find
1: on.
0: Out what we should be watching. What you're watching. Tell me what you're watching. From Sydney Uni and the Film versus Film podcast, Bruce Isaacs.
2: Lovely to be back.
1: So good to see you.
0: We're watching The Housemaid on HBO Max.
2: Yes.
0: What's that about?
2: So I finally saw this about a few days ago. It's one of those big, you know, 80s, 90s type thrillers, which is kind of really sexy and sinister. But basic plot, Sydney Sweeney needs to get a job and starts to work for this uber-rich, well-to-do family. And you start to discover, in fact, that there are very strange things going on in this family. What I love about it is, and I can't give it away, is that there are twists and turns. And you know that kind of whole sixth sense thing, which is you are being deceived as you watch this. That's really well done and really subtle. So when the big kind of reveal comes, I thought, oh my God, but what about that line? Oh, no, that makes sense.
1: Yeah, because you don't see
2: it coming.
1: Because
2: they shot it from this point of view. And so I was impressed with that, right?
1: Yes, I saw this a few weeks ago and I saw that there's a second one coming.
2: So I heard about this, yes.
1: And then that's exciting. Once you've seen this movie and you know what the twist is and then you know where it's going for the sequel, it's kind
2: of
1: cool.
2: It's got one of those big last scenes, which is like, oh, my God.
0: And it's a movie.
2: It's a movie, yes.
0: Okay.
2: And
1: it's
2: it
1: really
2: made a
1: good.
2: Fortune at the box office, so I think it's going to be a bit of a franchise.
0: All right,
2: thing.
0: I'll check that out. That's The Housemaid. On HBO Max. On Netflix, Death of a Pastor's Wife.
2: Yeah. So one of these things.
1: The hell out of this. This is the most cooked thing.
2: So my wife, Becky, and I, we just put it on, right? And you start watching, thinking, Wait, what's going on here? So, basic story, a really amazing, charismatic young woman named Micah is in a church, right? A small church in, you know, like small town USA.
1: Yep.
2: Marries the pastor after a while because they have an affair.
0: Mm.
2: And you start to discover that this pastor is a very odd guy, right?
1: A terrible human.
2: And he's, I mean, so there's lots of footage of him doing sermons, and I kind of think, God, I want to be in one of those sermons, right?
1: But also
2: because
1: he's
2: so mad. He's really misogynistic.
1: Some of the things he's saying in them is like,
2: really disgusting,
1: who
2: right?
1: Who is listening to this, and who
2: well, the whole
1: is
2: congregation,
1: following what
2: Ricky.
1: This guy is saying?
2: Yeah.
1: And he's just talking about, one of the things he's talking about is if you refuse your wife, like, excuse
2: exactly,
1: me?
2: Yes.
0: Sermon, please.
1: So if you refuse your wife, but you will be punished. It's like, and you're
0: wow.
1: letting the devil in and all this stuff. It's like, no.
2: Well,
1: what?
2: I love when he says, and just note, women, if you refuse your husband, he will be tempted 100 times by the end of the day. And I'm not saying that's your fault, but if you don't refuse him, he will not be tempted. And you just think,
1: this is in a church.
2: It's in a church. So the congregation is sitting there, and you know, it's in one of those churches where if you say something kind of like a bit out there, people start like going, yeah, whoa.
0: Oh, yeah,
2: like,
0: okay.
2: So I was quite taken aback by the insight into the nature of this kind of church.
0: Mm. Okay, so that's Death of a Pastor's Wife. I'm definitely watching that on Netflix, and we're finishing off with 9 to 5 about a little unknown character. Am I pronouncing this right? Dolly Parton?
2: I don't know if you guys like me, but the whole week has been about Dolly Parton,
1: of course,
2: having friends over, listen to her music. Stan have done a great thing in programming her best movie this week. It's just popped up. It's called 9 to 5, and I reckon it's maybe one of the most important, what I call feminist movies to come out in Hollywood of that era. So it's about three women. Think like Jane Fonda, Lily Tomlin, and Dolly Parton. Can you even make up that trio, right?
0: Yeah.
2: And they work for this guy, and this guy is just a horrible beast of a boss. and they take him down with this incredibly intricate plot. Dolly is so funny and just so vivacious, right? And if you think about how big she is in the world at that point,
1: yeah.
2: But this is her first movie, and I'm going to say it's her best movie. And without it, there's no Thelma and Louise. There's no Working Girl. This movie changed the place of feminist films in Hollywood.
0: I saw Jane Fonda mention that they made the film, and it wasn't until that Jane Fonda heard Dolly Parton's song 9 to 5 yes. that she knew that the film would be a success yeah. because of the song.
2: I mean, isn't that incredible that she wrote 9 to 5 for that movie?
0: Yeah.
2: I mean, she was just turning out hit after hit, and she, you know, she's one of those freak people that can just write an amazing song.
0: So 9 to 5 is on Stan. Check it out. I'm definitely going to watch The Death of the Pastor's Wife on Netflix and The Housemaid on HBO Max. We'll listen to your podcast, Film versus Film, and we'll yes. see you next week.
2: Thank you, guys.
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4: 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Well, lots going on at the moment. There's a breakdown through the Northbridge Tunnel heading eastbound. That's blocking the left lane. Allow for a safe merge. It's slow on the approach. Vehicle recovery through Padbury. Mitchell Freeway northbound before Whitfords Avenue. Emergency services are on site now with the left emergency lane blocked. Also, lots of emergency work still underway through East Perth on Plains Street, along Reed Highway and through Midland on Helena Street still in place. 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Down to 10 overnight, cloudy with showers tomorrow and a top of 19. Right now it's 16 degrees on Nova 937.
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0: Regulate Tim on this Wednesday night. Nova Boy jams around the corner. The Matty Rose Show as well. But let's do this.
1: Are you not entertained?
2: This is a chopper.
1: Are you not entertained? It's so
0: easy. I tell you what though, Olivia Dean, it's not so easy to go and see you. You are sold out literally all over the place. And so you should be.
3: Not so easy to get a ticket as it is to fall in love, according to Olivia Dean. But we're going to sort you out.
0: But it's so easy to say what's New Zealand and what's not. Like,
3: it's
0: you
3: so
0: are.
3: So easy.
0: So
3: yep.
0: You are.
3: I am.
0: I'm not.
3: That was easy. That was so easy.
0: Bang. Giving you the chance to win a trip to New Zealand to see Olivia Dean live, including return Jetstar flights, accommodation and experiences for Deux, as they say in France.
3: That means
0: in
3: two,
0: Auckland.
3: Guys.
0: Thanks
3: that means two.
0: 100% pure New Zealand. Now, to get in the draw, you need to pick the Kiwi thing. All right?
3: Unless we just demonstrated. It's so easy.
0: It's so easy. Hello, Ashley.
4: So excited. Don't say it's easy because I'm super nervous.
3: No, it is easy. This is a practice question, okay?
4: Okay.
3: This is a practice question.
0: Good. I like
3: out
0: it.
3: Of
0: oh.
3: Ricky Lee and Tim, which you just need to pick the Kiwi thing. Which is the Kiwi thing out of Ricky Lee and Tim?
4: Oh, babes.
3: Easy.
0: Yeah.
3: See? That was easy.
4: Why don't we just stick with that and we'll call it a day.
0: Hey, Ashley, baby steps, okay?
4: Oh, my God, don't. We do baby steps at home all the time. But I'm actually on this because there's someone incredibly special in my life who loves Olivia Dean more than me.
3: Yeah.
4: And she's battling blood cancer while looking after her husband who has heart failure, and that's my mum.
3: Oh, my
4: so
3: goodness.
4: So if I could, like, give her something, this would just so be it.
3: Ashley.
4: So let's do this.
0: All right, let's do this. We have three items, one of which is New Zealand, the others are not.
3: We're going to make this real easy for you, Ashley, okay?
0: All right, go for it.
3: Our three items are visiting the Hobbiton movie set, bro.
0: Yep.
3: Number two, glass bottom boat at Lord Howe Island. And number three is completing the Enchanted Walk at Cradle Mountain.
0: Oh, okay.
4: Guys,
0: good.
4: I like never get any of these right. And I'm going with number one.
0: Hobbiton visiting the Hobbiton movie set in New Zealand. Yes!
4: You guys are awesome.
0: Okay, so you're in the draw. You're in the
4: Yay.
0: Draw.
4: Okay, I'll take it. That's amazing. I'm one step closer. Baby steps.
3: There you go, girlfriend. Good luck. I hope you win this.
4: Oh,
3: and
4: guys,
3: I hope you can
4: amazing.
3: Take your beautiful mum.
0: Got a 1 in 8 chance of winning this prize. So jump onto the Nova Win page now. Olivia Dean heading to Auckland. So you should too. Stay a little longer and discover more of New Zealand this year. Start planning now at newzealand.com.

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23: Hey, it's Dylan. Lots going on this evening. Vehicle recovery underway through Padbury, Mitchell Freeway northbound before Whitfords Avenue. The left emergency lane is blocked and traffic slow on the approach. There was a breakdown very briefly through the North Bridge Tunnel heading eastbound. That is cleared and traffic is flowing. Still emergency works in East Perth, Plain Street northbound at Adelaide Terrace with the left lane shut. The earlier emergency works through Midland on Helena Street and on Reid Highway are still in place. Anything else, call 9489 1777. A lot can happen to the people you care about in a year, a month, a week. So ask, are you okay, any day, because a conversation could change a life. Dropping down to 10 overnight, cloudy with showers tomorrow and a top of 19. Right now, it's 16 degrees on Nova 937.
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2: Hey, it's Dylan with a final look at the roads for your Wednesday evening. Vehicle recovery underway through Padbury, Mitchell Freeway northbound before Whitford Ave. It's a bit slow on the approach there with the left emergency lane blocked. Kwinana Freeway is southbound, just busy at Manning Road. Emergency works are still underway in East Perth, Plain Street northbound at Adelaide Terrace in the left lane. Also along Reed Highway westbound between West One Road and Drumpelia Drive with the right lane shut. And the much earlier emergency works in Midland are still in place closing Helena Street. Trade bumper-to-bumper traffic for bumper-to-bumper savings at Aldi. 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Good. Different. Down to 10 overnight. Cloudy with showers tomorrow and a top of 19. Right now it's 15 degrees on Nova 937.
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0: bunch of incredible Australian artists hanging out on the show tonight. He has the attention of Sabrina Carpenter. Jet Blyton's on. 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Yes, my name is Maddie Rowe. I got to host an event last night with a surprise performance from Nikki Freaking Webster. Everything you need to know coming up after 9 o'clock.
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6: 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I am Maddie Rowe. 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
6: Welcome, welcome, welcome. On the show tonight, we have the incredible Jet Blyton, brand new Aussie artist you need to get around. Plus, up next, we are hanging out with Stiller. If you're a fan of Ariana Grande, Madison Beer, Tate McRae, Stiller is making music in that lane, and she's got a brand new music video out. And I think that maybe she might be dating her co-host. Her co-host, no.
14: Co-star.
6: Yes. So Stiller is on the show. I also got to host a big Sony event yesterday.
14: Oh, fancy.
6: And I got to introduce Ms. Nikki Webster onto the stage. It was so iconic, Alicia. I cannot stress enough how iconic it was. Everything you need to know about Nikki Webster's surprise pop-up appearance in Brisbane last night. Let's play all the biggest and best Australian hits, though. Cyril is back with a fresh remix of The Cause's Breathless song, and we're playing it now on the Oz Music Show at

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1: You mumble under your breath. 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

0: from Young Franco sampling Madison Avenue's Don't Call Me Baby from the early noughties. This is the Matty Rowe Oz Music Show at Nova. If you're a fan of Ariana Grande, Madison Beer, Tate McRae, you're going to love the next pop star that joins the show. Her name is Stilla, but first, let's do this. Maddie's Music Minute. The Wednesday headlines that you need to know about. It is Maddie's Music Minute, getting you across the Australian music headlines. I am Maddie Rowe.
1: Oh, and I'm producer Alicia.
0: Did you forget who you were for a second?
1: No, I just didn't know you were pausing for
0: okay.
1: me.
0: Here we go. Cue the 25-year-old song. Strawberry Kisses, my God, what an iconic song. So we've had Nikki Webster on the show over the past week celebrating this massive milestone. Mm. I got to host an event for Big Sound in Brisbane last night with our beautiful friends at Sony Music, and the special guest performance was from Ms. Nikki Webster. Ooh. She waltzed out in a pink suit, gave me two hugs, times two, and we have posted on our Instagram a beautiful photo of me hugging Nikki Webster, and my face looks so elated. Have you ever seen a happier girl?
1: It's iconic.
0: Yeah. But during the performance, we were throwing out T-shirts and the camo hats that she's selling on her merch store. I got one. I finally got my Strawberry Kisses camo hat. So anyway, Nikki Webster is in Brisbane. She also performed earlier in the day in the Valley Mall in Brisbane, and she was on a panel talking about the Olympics, and we spoke to her about whether or not she would perform at the Brisbane 2032 Olympics.
2: No one's reached out to me yet, so I would love to be involved in some way, but nothing yet. We still got time though.
0: Okay, so that's Nikki Webster, and let's do news from Sombar.
3: My name is Sombar.
0: Sombar has announced an Australian arena tour in the past 24 hours. This is a huge step up from the smaller venues he was playing in December last year. If you want to grab tickets, Adelaide, Melbourne, Brisbane, Sydney and New Zealand, you can get pre-sale tickets on Monday before GA tickets Tuesday next week. No support act has been announced for Sombar yet, but I saw Oliver Cronin up in the comments section.
1: Oh, yeah.
0: Field Day 2027, the lineup has been announced. Meja Leza will headline. That is the other project from Diplo. Full lineup for Field Day, yes, dropped yesterday. Two Charm, Aussie Boys are on the lineup. Two Charm are Cub Sport, but their other project. Lots of other projects this lineup. They're also going to be joined by a secret headliner yet to be announced. Tickets go on sale next Thursday via fieldday.com.au. And to wrap up Maddie's Music Minute tonight, Aussie band The Temper Traps, Giving Up Air, huge hit, huge song. That has just clocked over 10 million streams on Spotify in less than a year too. Came out September 24th last year. They had a huge television performance on Jimmy Kimmel Live, and the boys are currently on tour through America. They played at the Hollywood Bowl last night.
1: So cool.
0: So good on you, Temper Trap. That is the Music Minute. And the song plays now, Giving Up Air from The Temper Trap here on the Oz Music Show at Nova.

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0: Nova. This is the Maddie Rowe

0: Eve at Beyond the Valley is going to pop off. The Veronicas are headlining alongside the Black Eyed Peas. Are you kidding? That is the lineup of my dreams.
1: Yeah.
0: Tickets are they sold out? I believe they're sold out.
1: Yes, they sold out really fast.
0: I feel like usually with these festivals, they do a second drop, like closer to the date. So if you want to see the Veronicas, Beyond the Valley, this New Year's Eve. This is the Matty Rowe Oz Music Show. So excited to be joined by a brand new Australian pop star who sounds similar to like an Ariana Grande, Madison Beer, Tate McRae. If you're fans of those, you're going to love Stilla. Let's do it.
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0: Our favourite pop queen is back in the building. Her name is Stilla. She's from Melbourne and we are obsessed. Stilla is here. We've played
1: Thank you for having me.
0: Say that again.
1: Thank you for having me.
0: You're so welcome. Hey, how are you? Are you feeling good? Are you like your life's good? You've been to LA and back for writing trips,
1: yes.
0: And you've been doing the acting thing in a music video.
1: Acting debut.
0: Acting debut. Okay, so this new single still
1: Netflix
0: is called Netflix My Needs to Call You. Running on Empty is the new single. You are acting in this music video, and I was impressed, I have to say, firstly.
1: Really?
0: Yeah. Did you have to do, like, chemistry lessons? Because there is a very beautiful-looking actor man in this music video.
1: Girl.
0: You don't get to kiss him, but there is a lot of tension happening in the music video.
1: When I say there wasn't that much acting involved on my part.
0: Wait, are you two together in real life?
1: No.
0: Okay. Wow. I was convinced there was no kissing.
1: That was the first day that we met, actually.
0: Wow.
1: Like, we didn't even do like a soft launch, like a...
0: Is this man going to be okay with hearing you gush about him on the radio or...
1: Oh yeah!
0: Oh yeah!
1: I think he'll
0: be fine. Yeah. These actors. They love the attention. I think on this song, Running on Empty, you've really nailed that like nostalgia, emotional, happy, sad vibe, which is definitely down my alley. Like I love a happy but sad sounding song.
1: Yeah, me too. I think some of my favorite songs over the years have been the ones that are like, yeah, like the production's still interesting and moving, but the lyrics are like almost, you know, heartbreaking and it could be a ballad. But mm-hmm. Yeah, I kind of feel like this song is, yeah, it's sort of a hint at some of the more vulnerable stuff I'm going to be doing. So it's like a soft launch of, you know,
0: the next
1: saddie
0: phase.
1: Era.
0: Oh, yeah. The saddie what?
1: Saddie baddie era.
0: It's the saddie baddie era. Okay,
1: yeah,
0: well, we love...
1: era of the saddie baddies.
0: We love Stilla on the show and can't wait to see what you do next. Any more LA writing trips coming up?
1: Yes, I'm actually leaving in a week exactly.
0: Woo!
1: To go back to LA. I'm doing LA and Nashville. I'm really excited.
0: Nashville, sick.
1: A couple things planned and a couple little shows happening. So
0: okay.
1: Watch out for... some announcements if anyone's listening that's going to be in LA. But, yeah.
0: And then going on dates and getting ghosted in LA. Those American boys, don't waste your time.
1: No dating this time.
0: No dating. Just working. Just riding. Come back
1: just
0: with some
1: working,
0: hits.
1: Doing a hot girl summer. No dating. Guys, don't hit me up. Do not hit me up.
0: Don't be downloading those apps, Stilla.
1: I know. Me here with my Hinge set to LA already.
0: We need to get you on Raya.
1: I've tried that. None of it works. I've done it all.
0: Good for you, queen. You deserve
1: no
0: that.
1: Dating. No dating this time.
0: No. But also, like, what do you call it when you have to, like, be, you know, experiencing life? You gotta experience things to write songs about it.
1: Yeah, it's true. But, like, I feel like it's going to happen either way. Like, I don't want to force... I don't know. Sometimes you just got to let life take its course, you know?
0: I know. Dating apps are the future. Anyway, how did we get here? Running on Empty is the brand new single from Stilla. Stilla, everybody.
1: Thank you.

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1: 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So ask, are you okay, any day? Because a conversation could change a life.
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2: 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We do Jessica Mauboy, Vance Joy, Penyao, and you get to meet a brand new Australian pop star by the name of Jet Blyton. He is 20 years old, has garnered the attention of Sabrina Carpenter.
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national treasure. That is Jessica Malboy. Some people ask me, who do you get starstruck by when you talk to them? Jessica Malboy is one. Ooh. Jessica Malboy is somebody that walks into a room and just commands your full attention. She is a superstar. This is the Maddie Rowe Oz Music Show here at Nova. You're about to meet an Australian pop star by the name of Jett Blyton. Sabrina Carpenter's a fan. Audrey Hobart is a fan. Let's do it.

0: 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What's your public service announcement tonight?
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0: Okay.
1: Search up Jett Title? Blyton. That's JettBlyton. And listen to all the songs. All the songs.
0: Because all the songs are so good.
1: Well, thank you, Maddie Rowe.
0: Jett Blyton is here. The Sabrina Carpenter comment on your video.
1: Mm-hmm.
0: We have spoken about this before, but
1: yes.
0: Just remind me.
1: I can't even remember now.
0: 2024.
1: It was a while ago. She sung some things that I wrote at the Eras tour, which was crazy.
0: Are you joking?
1: Yeah. No, wait, I'm not joking.
0: Wow,
1: yeah,
0: okay.
1: There was like a little video, she commented on it, then she like...
0: Sung it.
1: Yeah, she sung it at the show, which was stupid. It was so silly. I was at the Canberra show, which is like... And like the Easter show, basically,
0: right.
1: But way smaller. And I just look at my phone and was like, this is not real. I'm just like surrounded by these like 12-year-olds. I'm going on roller coasters. I've got a show bag in hand. And I'm just like, this is ridiculous.
0: So cool.
1: This is not normal.
0: And you're never going to live down the long lost brother of Audrey Hobart rumors either.
1: It seems not.
0: People do be saying this.
1: Oh, it's a very kind comparison in my opinion.
0: Yeah. And she's been saying some nice stuff about you too.
1: Allegedly.
0: Allegedly
1: on the radio, which was, that was also insane.
0: So
1: that was crazy.
0: Cool.
1: Well, you're giving me a good rap.
0: I know. What Have You Done is the new single. I don't know if I can think of a song that references Shakespeare, but also a Holden Commodore, but also the Sims video game all in one, like, song.
1: Probably a first.
0: I think that might be a world first.
1: Maybe. But the whole project is, like, a little bit Shakespearean. Like, it kind of follows the story of Macbeth. But you'll hear more about that later.
0: Okay. And this song, What Have You Done, is all about killing your ex's new boyfriend.
1: Indeed, yeah.
0: This obviously like played the fifth, but this isn't something that you actually think about. It's just a story, you know.
1: It is just a story for the record.
0: Yeah. You had a big viral moment with your song Ape Shit like a year or so ago.
1: Mm-hmm.
0: What is it like to have a viral moment like that where millions of people are liking your video, leaving comments? What does that do to a teenage brain?
1: It's super bizarre. Like, you don't really take it in because it's just on your phone. It kind of feels like a video game in a way. It's like you're just like looking at it and you're just like, get my quick dopamine fix.
0: Yeah. Did you wake up in the middle of the night because you have a lot of international fans?
1: Yeah.
0: I could imagine that really messed with your sleep where
1: sometimes,
0: you're waking
1: yeah.
0: up in the middle of the night going, oh my God, I have a thousand comments.
1: Sometimes, yeah. But then like you meet people in real life as well who are like, oh, I've seen this, and like it feels very tangible and like very,
0: yes.
1: like earnest and heartwarming.
0: Yes. I could imagine that when you did your recent headline shows across Australia, to go from having a viral moment online, you go, oh my God, are people actually going to come to my shows? And then they do. And you see the online fans in the flesh and
1: yeah.
0: it, like, is the payoff that you get.
1: Yeah, it's very cool when people are singing the words back. It was the first set of headline shows I've ever done before. We released a song called Noise like 2 weeks before the shows. And when we played in Melbourne, which was the first night of the tour, they just all just knew the words. And I was just like, whoa, it's been like 2 weeks. They're just like looping it. It was going crazy. It was so much fun.
0: Yeah, wow. At 20 years old, you're from Canberra, only up from here.
1: Yeah.
0: Yeah.
1: Thanks.
0: Yeah.
1: I'll keep telling myself.
0: Yeah. Jett Blyton, you're the best.
1: Thank you.
0: Have a
1: Thank
0: great time at Big Sound too.
1: I will. It's
0: we'll be
1: so
0: there.
1: Fun.
0: We'll be there. Love you.
1: Love you.
0: Love you.
1: See you around.

0: year. Don't worry, it's happening again.
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0: Year's Eve. Ben Lee. This is the Matty Rowe Oz Music Show on Nova. The Wednesday headline that you need to know about. It is Maddie's Music Minute, getting you across the Australian music headlines. I am Maddie Rowe.
1: Oh, and I'm producer Alicia.
0: Did you forget who you were for a second?
1: No, I just didn't know you were pausing for
0: okay.
1: me.
0: Here we go. Cue the 25-year-old song. Strawberry Kisses, my God, what an iconic song. So we've had Nikki Webster on the show over the past week celebrating this massive milestone. Mm. I got to host an event for Big Sound in Brisbane last night with our beautiful friends at Sony Music, and the special guest performance was from Ms. Nikki Webster. She waltzed out in a pink suit, gave me two hugs, times two, and we have posted on our Instagram a beautiful photo of me hugging Nikki Webster, and my face looks so elated. Have you ever seen a happier girl?
1: It's iconic.
0: Yeah. But during the performance, we were throwing out T-shirts and the camo hats that she's selling on her merch store. I got one. I finally got my Strawberry Kisses camo hat. So anyway, Nikki Webster is in Brisbane. She also performed earlier in the day in the Valley Mall in Brisbane, and she was on a panel talking about the Olympics, and we spoke to her about whether or not she would perform at the Brisbane 2032 Olympics.
2: No one's reached out to me yet, so I would love to be involved in some way, but nothing yet. We still got time though.
0: Okay, so that's Nikki Webster, and let's do news from Somba.
3: My name is Somber.
0: Somba has announced an Australian arena tour in the past 24 hours. This is a huge step up from the smaller venues he was playing in December last year. If you want to grab tickets, Adelaide, Melbourne, Brisbane, Sydney and New Zealand, you can get pre-sale tickets on Monday before GA tickets Tuesday next week. No support act has been announced for Somba yet, but I saw Oliver Cronin up in the comments section.
1: Oh, yeah.
0: Field Day 2027, the lineup has been announced. Major Lazer will headline. That is the other project from Diplo. Full lineup for Field Day, yes, dropped yesterday. Two Charm, Aussie Boys are on the lineup. Two Charm are Cub Sport, but their other project. Lots of other projects this lineup. They're also going to be joined by a secret headliner yet to be announced. Tickets go on sale next Thursday via fieldday.com.au. And to wrap up Maddie's Music Minute tonight, Aussie band The Temper Traps, Giving Up Air. Huge hit, huge song. That has just clocked over 10 million streams on Spotify in less than a year too. Came out September 24th last year. They had a huge television performance on Jimmy Kimmel Live, and the boys are currently on tour through America. They played at the Hollywood Bowl last night.
1: So cool.
0: So good on you, Temper Trap. That is the Music Minute. And this is the Oz Music Show. Fisher, Tones and I, Favour now on Nova.

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0: And now. The biggest game
1: is back.
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24: 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The fresh hits and throwbacks genuinely so good tonight. Hello, Wednesday night. It is Matty Rowe, brand new Harry Styles, throwback Natasha Bedingfield in 10 minutes, And now brand new Ariana Grande. She is currently touring Europe. She played a show in London last night. No Australian dates announced yet though, Ari. Where are they at? Hate that I made

0: the beautiful voice of Billie Eilish, produced by her brother Phineas. Phineas got married only a few days ago to a woman that looks exactly like Billie Eilish.
1: And Billie officiated.
0: Oh, yes. Do you have to get a license for that?
1: Yes.
0: Oh, my God. How does the woman find time? Tame Impala's Loser and Coldplay's Viva La Vida on the other side. This is Nova.
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0: in your hand tonight is maybe the funniest chorus lyric of all time. Pink with an exclamation mark. This is Nova. She apparently had to cancel a bunch of shows in Mexico a few months ago. Not the Mexicans. They missed out on the backflips.
1: Didn't even know she was still touring.
0: Of course she is. It's Pink. She's an icon. Hey, fresh hits and throwbacks are on. My name is Maddie Rowe. So hold tight. Swedish House Mafia's Don't You Worry Child coming up and brand new Sienna Spyro on the other side. Over.
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0: Oh, my goodness.
5: On Nova. Hello, midnight friends, and welcome to the Midnight Air.
0: Hello, friends. It's good to be with you.
5: It is. You can text us anytime, 0497 969 969. Don't worry, I'll stop asking that soon. I feel like it's falling on deaf ears, and you know who you are, all of you. You know?
0: It's so good.
5: I love that saying. It's falling on deaf ears.
0: They're driving and not texting. You know what I mean? They're being responsible citizens.
5: You're all driving now. I guarantee you not everyone listening is driving now.
0: One person has text.
5: How do you do voice to text?
0: It's my mum does
5: deaf
0: that.
5: Ears.
0: Oh, my no, mum does that, and it always says sent with Siri, and I hate it.
5: I used to get real annoying texts. And it was always sent with Siri with spelling mistakes. I'm like, if you're going to have a go at me.
0: Yeah, spell it right.
5: Yeah, be articulate. Maybe pull over.
0: Yeah, come on.
5: Use your punctuation.
0: Yeah, come on.
5: Come on.
0: Put your back into it, sis.
5: or bro. I don't know.
0: She's definitely a sis.
5: Very soon.
0: Because only women send messages like that.
5: And on Siri.
0: Guys,
5: I know you're busy.
0: Guys aren't like, okay, so hey, bro,
5: oh, God.
0: They're not doing it.
5: Voice memos as well.
0: It's a woman for sure.
5: Yeah.
0: Or?
5: The last voice memo I got actually was from our friend Kate Lanbrook, who was at Poe's house in Adelaide. And they sent
0: how
5: me a voice memo together after I told Poe I loved her.
0: Yeah.
5: And a picture.
0: You really said the I.
5: I didn't mean to. Anyway,
0: love
5: big show
0: you,
5: today.
0: I love you.
5: Big show today. We're going to talk about ChatGPT and also we're going to talk about LazyTown, inducting some new citizens into our favourite place. After this, it's Olivia Rodrigo.

0: Right around the country, this is Ricky Lee and Tim. Let's do it. Let's induct some more citizens.
1: I do like overseeing Lazytown, but with minimal effort, obviously.
0: Yeah.
1: Because you can't be the mayor of Lazytown and be a real stickler for anything. You know what I mean?
0: Not really. They can't really take much seriously.
1: You just sit back, lounge, and like kind of yell judgments at people from afar.
0: I mean, I'd like to be your deputy mayor, but I'm not sure I qualify.
1: No, you're too busy. You're too up and about all the time. Like you to qualify, you need to at least have like really enjoyed a full day in bed.
0: I don't think I've ever done a full day in bed in my life.
1: Yeah, so you're not even allowed in Lazytown city limits. You're not allowed. We don't want people like you in our town.
0: This is real lazy, okay? Office workers are only truly productive for 2 hours and 53 minutes in their 8-hour day. Like a standard 8-hour day in an office. So we're not talking about people who have real jobs if you're out digging ditches or, you know, driving buses and doing all that stuff.
1: Yeah, that's hard work.
0: But office work, which of course are the only ones who are also asking for work from home days.
1: Of course, because it's too hard.
0: But you're a standard 8-hour day, you're only productive 2 hours, 53 minutes. And I reckon that is spot on. Because when I see a lot of people who spend all day in the office.
1: Are you talking about in this building?
0: Surely not. Walking around, they're sitting on other people's desks, they're popping downstairs for a coffee, like
1: popping off to the bathroom a lot.
0: Popping off to the bathroom heaps.
1: Yeah.
0: I reckon 2 hours 53 might even be a bit high.
1: Really?
0: Yes.
1: Do you reckon that, yeah.
0: The average office worker is only truly productive for 2 hours 53 minutes in their 8-hour day, according to a study which I'm here for.
1: There are people that we know that like setting meetings. They're like having meetings and filling their days.
0: Love setting meetings.
1: You know what I mean?
0: Yeah. To do what? I don't know.
1: What are you doing?
0: Because we're just going to do what we want on the show tomorrow anyway. So what are we all mucking around in this meeting for? Yeah,
1: you know what I mean?
0: Yeah, good idea, guys.
1: There are lots of, but it's also like busy braggers. Busy braggers are the people that fill their days. No, not Jermaine. Jermaine's not a busy bragger. No, but there are busy braggers that fill their entire days with meetings so they can talk about how busy they are. But a lot of the meetings,
0: pointless.
1: A lot going on.
0: Okay, let's induct some people into Lazytown. Lazytown. Bo, how lazy are you? Why do you qualify to be a citizen?
2: When I hang clothes on the line, I either just put one peg, or if it's not windy, there's no pegs at all.
1: Yes, Bo.
0: No pegs.
1: Because why put in that extra effort if you don't need to?
0: I do love it. You're in, Bo, by the way. Hello, Victoria.
3: How are you?
0: Good. Why do you qualify to be a citizen?
3: Well, it's not me. It's my son. I got him up at 6:45 to go to uni, got downstairs to get ready for work, heard the shower going, said, perfect, he's up, went to work. I got a call at 10:30 saying, Mum, did you wake me up? I said, yeah, you were in the shower. And he went back to bed.
1: Oh, my God. Lazy
0: Back to bed.
1: That sounds like our friend Joel. That's something
0: Joel would do.
1: Joel
0: would love to go back there.
1: I've been at away and we've been at a hotel and I've gone and knocked on Joel's door and woken him up while I've gone to do like an hour of hair and makeup before we go to a thing. And he's like, yeah, I'm up. And he's not up. He goes straight back to sleep.
0: Bed. I know, it's ridiculous.
1: Crazy kid.
0: Kat, would you like to join Lazytown?
4: No, I don't want to join Lazytown, but my 20-year-old daughter does.
1: Okay, what's she done?
4: She likes to spend a lot of time in bed reading on her Kindle. And during winter, she thought it was a bit cold to have her hands out. So she bought a mount for her Kindle and a remote control so she can just lie there pretty much motionless in bed, flicking the pages with her hands.
0: Remote control for your Kindle.
1: It's so good.
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0: Hey, this is Ricky Lee and Tim on Nova. Coming up in a second, Bruce Isaacs from Sydney Uni is going to tell us what to watch on telly and at the movies very soon. But now, let's talk about AI and ChatGPT.
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3: Technologic.
0: I use Gemini still, though.
1: Gemini's good.
0: Is that good?
1: Yeah.
0: I don't want more. I just want one.
1: I tried Claude for a bit and I just wasn't a fan. It was a bit too, like, cautious and conservative for me. Like, I do want you to give me medical advice, Claude. Okay?
0: Yeah, okay.
1: So just back off and stop telling me you can't or won't, because I will find a prompt to force you to give it to me, but I don't want to have to work that hard. I'm a ChatGPT girl. You're a Gemini girl. I'm a ChatGPT girl.
0: But why do you want to talk about ChatGPT?
1: We're talking about ChatGPT because I found some wild ways and funny ways people have used it. And I think it's kind of fun. If you've used ChatGPT to help you get out of something, to get out of a fine, to help you figure something out, please give us a call, 13 24 10. But here's a few examples of ways people have used it. Someone said their medical insurance rejected a series of lab tests, right? So I asked ChatGPT to write to my insurance company in a way that they all get approved. Every single one of them got approved after I sent the exact email that ChatGPT wrote.
0: Really?
1: Another person said they uploaded a hospital bill, Chat showed me a charge that shouldn't be there, and drafted a letter for me to dispute. The hospital took off the $3,200 charge.
0: Okay, this is good. So I just use it for who's in movies, yeah. And where can I stream?
1: Yeah, no,
0: 2 weeks in August.
1: You can really get it working.
0: Or when I was doing Celebrity Head with the kids on the weekend, Jeff Bezos's age.
1: There we go.
0: He's surprisingly young.
1: Is he?
0: Yeah.
1: How young is he?
0: He's 62.
1: Oh.
0: You just expect everyone, those billionaires to be 80.
1: Someone said, I forgot to unsubscribe to my yearly ChatGPT Plus, got ChatGPT to write a letter to ChatGPT and got a refund. So good.
0: Getting ChatGPT to write to ChatGPT.
1: This is awesome. My brother had to go to jail. ChatGPT found a loophole in the law. My brother is free now. That's amazing. I love ChatGPT.
0: Sarah sent me a funny video of someone using ChatGPT to explain a very awful thing, you know, like a big news story, big mm-hmm. news event. Explain this awful news event, but yeah. In a Jamaican accent.
1: That's good. There's also people that are doing this thing where they're trying to get ChatGPT to make like white noise sounds. So they get on the chat where you're talking to the voice assistant, and you get it to kind of make. White noise sounds, and it's so dumb because it just goes, ha, ha, ha. It just freaks out. It's amazing.
0: Would you like to do a white noise sound for us, or would you like to tell us what you've used ChatGPT for?
4: I don't think I want to do a white
0: noise. Just try for us. Just try a white noise. Just
1: go.
0: What have you used it for?
4: Actually, it wasn't me. It was my mum. My mum's really into, like, photos and stuff, like having family photos. But all of us kids won't get together because, like, we're all in different areas. And
1: yeah.
4: My mum decided to use ChatGPT as putting photos of us, and then AI generated a family photo to us, like, of us all together.
0: Oh, that's a great idea.
1: Was it good, though?
4: Put it in a picture frame and put it on the wall. And they don't even look like
5: Ricky Lee and Tim.
6: You know what it's about damn time.

0: on Nova. It is Ricky Lee and Tim. If you want to be with Olivia Dean, details on that very soon. We're sending someone, it could be you, to New Zealand to see her, flights, accommodation, the whole nine yards.
1: It's amazing. It's an amazing prize. First of all, you can't get tickets to see Olivia Dean in Australia, so we're giving them to you, and we're flying you to another country. We're flying you to New Zealand.
0: And I know we talk about it a lot, but we saw Gracie Abrams in Auckland, and it just felt better.
1: It was one of the best experiences of both of our lives.
0: I know.
1: It was so fun.
0: Yeah. I bought the jumper. I bought the merch jumper, tied it around my little waist and just jumped around like crazy.
1: And I jumped on your back, remember?
0: Yeah, I do remember that. So does my physio.
1: I lifted you up because you were struggling so much. I was like, come on, get on, big boy.
0: Let's
1: come
0: find out what we should be watching. What you're watching. From Sydney Uni and the Film versus Film podcast, Bruce Isaacs.
2: Lovely to be back.
1: So good to see you.
0: We're watching The Housemaid on HBO Max.
2: Yes.
0: What's that about?
2: So I finally saw this about a few days ago. It's one of those big, you know, 80s, 90s type thrillers, which is kind of really sexy and sinister. But basic plot, Sydney Sweeney needs to get a job and starts to work for this uber-rich, well-to-do family. And you start to discover, in fact, that there are very strange things going on in this family. What I love about it is, and I can't give it away, is that there are twists and turns. And you know that kind of whole sixth sense thing, which is you are being deceived as you watch this. That's really well done and really subtle. So when the big kind of reveal comes, I thought, oh my God, but what about that line? Oh, no, that makes sense.
1: Yeah, because you don't see it
2: coming. Because
1: they
2: shot it from this point of view. And so I was impressed with that, right?
1: Yes, I saw this a few weeks ago and I saw that there's a second one coming.
2: So I heard about this, yes.
1: And then that's exciting. Once you've seen this movie and you know what the twist is and then you know where it's going for the sequel, it's kind of cool.
2: It's got one of those big last scenes, which is like, oh, my God.
0: And it's a movie.
2: It's a movie, yes.
0: Okay.
2: And it made a fortune at the box office, so I think it's going to be a bit of a franchise.
0: All right, I'll check that out. That's The Housemaid. On HBO Max. On Netflix, Death of a Pastor's Wife.
2: Yeah. So one of these things.
1: Binge the hell out of this. This is the most cooked thing ever.
2: So my wife, Becky, and I, we just put it on, right? And you start watching thinking, Wait, what's going on here? So, basic story, a really amazing, charismatic young woman named Micah is in a church, right? A small church in, you know, like small town USA.
1: Yep.
2: Marries the pastor after a while because they have an affair.
0: Mm.
2: And you start to discover that this pastor is a very odd guy, right?
1: A terrible human.
2: And he's, I mean, so there's lots of footage of him doing sermons, and I kind of think, God, I want to be in one of those sermons, right?
1: But also
2: because
1: he's
2: so mad. He's really misogynistic.
1: Some of the things he's saying in them is like,
2: really disgusting,
1: who
2: right?
1: Who's listening to this and who is following what this guy is saying?
2: Yeah.
1: And he's just talking about, one of the things he's talking about is if you refuse your wife, like, excuse me?
2: Yes.
0: Sermon, please.
1: So if you refuse your wife,
2: but
1: you will be punished. It's like, and you're letting the devil in and all this stuff. It's like, no.
2: Well, I love when he says, and just note, women, if you refuse your husband, he will be tempted 100 times by the end of the day. And I'm not saying that's your fault, but if you don't refuse him, he will not be tempted. And you just think,
1: this is in a church.
2: It's in a church. So the congregation's sitting there, and you know it's in one of those churches where if you say something kind of like a bit out there, people start like going, yeah, whoa.
0: Oh, yeah, okay. Yeah.
2: So I was quite taken aback by the insight into the nature of this kind of church.
0: Mm. Okay, so that's Death of a Pastor's Wife. I'm definitely watching that on Netflix, and we're finishing off with 9 to 5 about a little unknown character. Am I pronouncing this right? Dolly Parton?
2: I don't know if you guys like me, but the whole week has been about Dolly Parton, having friends over, listen to her music. Stan had done a great thing in programming her best movie this week. It's just popped up. It's called 9 to 5, and I reckon it's maybe one of the most important, what I call feminist movies to come out in Hollywood of that era. So it's about three women. Think Jane Fonda, Lily Tomlin, Dolly Parton. Can you even make up that trio, right?
0: Yeah.
2: And they work for this guy, and this guy is just a horrible beast of a boss. And they take him down with this incredibly intricate plot. Dolly is so funny and just so vivacious, right? And if you think about how big she is in the world at that point, but this is a first movie, and I'm going to say it's her best movie. And without it, there's no Thelma and Louise. There's no Working Girl. This movie changed the place of feminist films in Hollywood.
0: I saw Jane Fonda mention that they made the film, and it wasn't until that Jane Fonda heard Dolly Parton's song 9 to 5 yes. that she knew that the film would be a success yeah. because of the song.
2: I mean, isn't that incredible that she wrote 9 to 5 for that movie?
0: Yeah.
2: I mean, she was just turning out hit after hit, and she, you know, she's one of those freak people that can just write an amazing song.
0: So 9 to 5 is on Stan. Check it out. I'm definitely going to watch The Death of the Pastor's Wife on Netflix and The Housemaid on HBO Max. Or listen to your podcast, Film versus Film, and we'll yes. see you next week.
2: Thank you, guys.
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0: Turn It Up. Hey, it's Taylor.
1: And I remembered I loved you.
0: Taylor Swift! This is my fresh hit.
1: But I knew it, I knew you.
0: On Nova, my station.

0: around the country. This is Ricky Lee and Tim. Let's do this.
1: Are you not entertained?
2: This is a chopper.
1: Are you not entertained? It's so
0: easy. I'll tell you what though, Olivia Dean, it's not so easy to go and see you. You are sold out literally all over the place, and so you should be.
3: Not so easy to get a ticket as it is to fall in love, according to Olivia Dean, but we're going to sort you out.
0: But it's so easy to say what's New Zealand and what's not. Like,
3: it's
0: you
3: so
0: are.
3: Easy.
0: So
3: yep.
0: You are.
3: I am.
0: I'm not.
3: That was easy. That was so easy.
0: Bang. Giving you the chance to win a trip to New Zealand to see Olivia Dean live, including return Jetstar flights, accommodation and experiences for Der, as they say in France.
3: That means
0: in
3: two,
0: Auckland.
3: Guys.
0: Thanks
3: that means
0: to
3: two.
0: 100% pure New Zealand. Now, to get in the draw, you need to pick the Kiwi thing. All right?
3: Unless we just demonstrated. It's so easy.
0: It's so easy. Hello, Ashley.
4: So excited. Don't say it's easy because I'm super nervous.
3: No, it is easy. This is a practice question, okay?
4: Okay.
3: This is a practice question.
0: Good, I like
3: out
0: it.
3: Of
0: oh.
3: Ricky Lee and Tim, which
4: you
3: just need to pick the Kiwi thing. Which is the Kiwi thing out of Ricky Lee and Tim?
4: Oh, babes.
0: New Zealand. Now, to get in the draw, you need to pick the Kiwi thing. All right?
3: Unless we just demonstrated. It's so easy.
0: It's so easy. Hello, Ashley.
4: Excited. Don't say it's easy because I'm super nervous.
3: No, it is easy. This is a practice question, okay?
4: Okay.

0: had cancer while looking after her husband who had heart failure, and that's my mum.
1: Oh my goodness.
0: So if I could, like, give her something, this would just so be it.
1: Ashley.
0: So let's do this.
2: All right, let's do this. We have three items, one of which is New Zealand, the others are not.
1: We're going to make this real easy for you, Ashley, okay?
2: All right, go for it.
1: Our three items are visiting the Hobbiton movie set, bro.
2: Yep.
1: Number two, glass bottom boat at Lord Howe Island. And number three is completing the Enchanted Walk at Cradle Mountain.
2: Oh, okay,
0: guys,
2: good.
0: I, like, never get any of these right. And I'm going with number one.
2: Hobbiton visiting the Hobbiton movie set in New Zealand. Yes!
0: You guys are awesome.
2: Okay, so you're in the draw. You're in the draw.
0: Okay, I'll take it. That's amazing. I'm one step closer. Baby steps.
1: There you go, girlfriend. Good luck. I hope you win this.
0: Oh,
1: and
0: guys,
1: I hope you can
0: amazing.
1: Take your beautiful mum.
2: Got a 1 in 8 chance of winning this prize. So jump onto the Nova Win page now. Olivia Dean heading to Auckland. So you should too. Stay a little longer and discover more of New Zealand this year. 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

0: Daisy.
1: I want to talk about my friend, and everyone's got one of these friends, right? So ridiculously smart, university lecturer, delivers babies, so very switched on. However, does the silliest things. Her whole life has just done silly things. And so we went round to her new house the other day to check it out, and she's been there for about a year or so. Anywho, she was just chatting and she was telling us this story about her new home and how she was looking at getting solar panels on the roof. So she really went down the rabbit hole, like ChatGPT, like checking which was the best ones. She was calling her dad. She was like, spoke about it ad nauseum to her partner, saying, what do you reckon? Is it worth it? Blah, blah, blah. Did all the girl maths, all of it. Like a good 6 months she investigated getting solar panels for a roof.
2: Mm-hmm.
1: And then she was saying that she went to her partner's friend's place who live around the corner. So they went round there for a couple of drinks. Anywho, she's in the backyard of their house and she could see her house from their place. And she looked up on the roof. Guess what she's got?
2: Oh, solar panels?
1: She's got solar panels.
2: She's already got solar panels
1: and she never knew. So the entire time, because she's in this relationship with this guy that's relatively new, she spent the whole time like facing him away from her house because she like really badgered him for 6 months about these solar panels and she didn't want him to see.
2: How can he not pick it up as well?
1: I don't know. But how do you know? What's the key indicator inside your home if you've got solar panels? Isn't there some sort of, I don't know.
2: I don't know, because they could be previous solar panels as well.
1: Right.
2: That are sitting there and they're connected to something, but there might not be an obvious switch. Like, I don't think it's a switch next to your normal switches. It's like, solar panel here.
1: Yeah. It doesn't. It's not like a big sort of switch that says solar panels. How's that?
2: So has she now got these solar panels? Are they ready and active to go?
1: I don't know. I don't think she knows. I don't think she clearly doesn't know anything about solar panels if she didn't know that she had them in her new home.
2: Mm.
1: Know what I mean?
2: I don't think anyone really knows anything about solar panels, do they?
1: No.
2: Except for my wife. And you can contact her on 040...

0: Nova's. Nova's Jodie and Hazy.
1: It has been the number one question in music folklore for the past 30 years, and that is, who killed Tupac? California. I'll tell you who killed him. Dwayne Keefe D. Davis.
2: Whoa.
1: He has been found guilty of the murder of Tupac in 1996.
2: Always something a bit dodgy about Dwayne, wasn't there?
1: Yeah, Keefe D.
2: Mm.
1: You had your suspicions on Keefe D, right?
2: Yeah, so true.
1: Yeah.
2: So just remind us all what happened to Tupac, please.
1: So Tupac was stopped at a red light in Las Vegas on September 7 when a white Cadillac pulled up beside him and he was shot 4 times. Now, he was the passenger driving with Suge Knight. Suge Knight was shot as well, but he survived. A few days later, of course, Tupac died.
2: Right.
1: And since then, everyone's been like, who killed Tupac? It's been this whole East v. West thing. It's been Biggie Smalls v. Tupac. P. Diddy.
2: Yeah.
1: Prominently features in documentaries, etc., relating to this incident. But now we have a guilty verdict.
2: So he appeared in this 2019 memoir called Compton Street Legend. Which is almost like you, like a Brompton Street. You're like a Brompton Street legend.
1: Correct.
2: Because that's around your hood,
1: yes,
2: isn't it?
1: Yes, yes, yes. No, I lived in Brompton for a good 12 months.
2: Yes.
1: Yes, yes, yes. Yeah. Same sort of shenanigans. White Cadillacs, Suge Knight, Snoop Dogg, etc.
2: Big gold chains, gold teeth. That big is time. Andrew Hayes, everybody.
1: Bloods, Crips, you know the deal.
2: We don't know the deal with you. No, we don't. So, producer Lucy, why has the trial taken so long? This is my question. So, this happened back in 1996 and he's only just been found guilty.
3: Yeah, September 1996, so nearly 30 years ago, the exact anniversary, whoa, which I think is a nice rounding out. The police didn't have enough evidence because there was confusion around who ordered the act, who actually committed the act.
2: Yeah.
3: There was a lot of discrepancy. Couldn't get enough evidence until that memoir was released in 2019, and then they started building the case. So they're saying now that the Keefe D didn't actually pull the trigger, but he ordered it.
1: Ordered, yep.
2: Oh.
3: And they're still not even 100% sure who did pull the trigger, but they have charged Keefe D with first-degree murder with a deadly weapon, which means Keefe D is now 63 years old.
2: Oh, no.
3: And he is facing the rest of his life in prison.
2: So this is my understanding. The trigger man was actually Orlando Baby Lane Anderson. So Baby Lane was involved in a fight with Tupac. They were at the Mike Tyson Bruce Seldon fight at the MGM Grand Casino.
1: Well, just be careful. That's what people believe.
2: Oh, they allegedly.
1: Think, yes, allegedly.
2: Yeah. So
1: you
2: are
1: need
2: you
1: to
2: saying,
1: chuck in allegedly there, please.
2: Are you saying Baby Lane's coming for me now?
1: Well, all of a sudden, watch out. Bang, bang, bang, bang. You never know. You just don't know. Do you know what I found fascinating as well? Obviously, so this something like this could happen 30 years ago because there's bugger all surveillance.
2: Yep.
1: It's, you know, cars like a Cadillac. It's not like it's going to pick up on the in-car system and things like that.
2: No one had mobile phones to film anything on the street.
1: Something like this could happen and you could sit there for 30 years, the most prominent death in music history, and everyone's like, well, no one knows what happens.
2: Yeah. And then neck minute, there's Tupac T-shirts in cotton on. Mm. Everyone's like, ooh, representing Tupac 30 years later.
3: Oh, it's amazing, though, that they took 30 years to collect enough evidence, but the jury was a unanimous vote in only a few hours.
2: Yeah, right.
1: Yeah.
3: To be like, yeah, it was him.
2: I tell you what I won't be doing today, stopping at any red lights in the pollster.
1: No, oh, 100%.
2: Whoa.
1: Gosh.
2: Whoa. Get down!
3: Jones, no one's going for anyone in an electric car. It's fine.
1: Do you think as well, like, here's one for me. At what stage do you reckon KVD's like, yeah, it's done. I've got to wait with this.
2: Yeah.
1: Like, this has come back 30 years later.
3: Great question.
2: Yeah.
3: He is planning to appeal as well, by the way, in October. So his sentencing could mean up to life in prison for the rest of his life. But given he's set to appeal, he still believes that he might still get away with it.
1: Wow.
2: Can you imagine Keefe D has lived 30 years of his life just on edge? Like, are they coming for me today? Is it tomorrow? Is it the next day? Is it next week? How long have I got of freedom?
1: But do you reckon he's lived like that?
2: Don't know.
1: Do you think he probably lived like that for a year or two and then maybe 5 years later he's like, it's done. I've moved on.
3: How easy is it to lie to yourself when you just think, no, it wasn't me, and then you just carry on with life and that's your long-held belief that it wasn't you?
2: Maybe if you tell yourself often enough it wasn't me and I didn't do it, then you start to believe it.
3: Mm.
2: God, I'd love 5 minutes in the brain of Keefe D.
1: How good are you, producer Lucy? Here's your mission today. You either get Keefe Dion or Suge Knight.
2: or Baby Lane.
1: How good's your contact list? All right, watch this space. Sorry, where are my manners? If you're Keefe D or Suge Knight and you want to call us at 13 24 10.
2: Well, you're from the streets of Brompton. You should have the contacts, bro.
1: Same thing. I drive by us all through what past Queen Street Cafe.
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0: Maxing. You've got looks maxing, gym maxing, soft maxing, hard maxing. It's when you get obsessed with something, Jodes, and you take it to the extreme.
1: Whoa, is this where the boys hit themselves in the face with a hammer to chisel their cheekbones?
0: It's part of looks maxing.
1: Cool.
0: Horrible stuff, okay?
2: Have you heard of religious maxing?
0: No.
2: One we haven't discussed at great length on this show, but people, due to TikTok, like where all these maxing trends have come from, people really get into Catholicism.
1: Wow.
0: No. Put your hand up if you don't know what Catholicism is.
1: Okay, it's just being a Catholic, bro.
0: Oh, damn it. Is that what all this? Okay, hands down.
2: So are we chatting religious maxing today?
0: We're not doing religious maxing. We're doing...
1: No, very dangerous territory. We don't like to talk about that on the radio.
0: Ready for this one?
1: People get very passionate.
0: Pheromone maxing.
1: What?
0: That's right. I said pheromone maxing. It is where men skip showers, ditch deodorant, and in extreme cases, drink their own urine. I said urine in order to attract women.
1: urine as opposed to urine.
0: Pheromone maxers believe men who avoid showers and deodorant maximize their natural male musk, making their scent irresistible to ladies. All right, now there's three ladies in the room. Mm-hmm. I'm just going to put it out there. Ladies, the smell of a man at his rawest, is that attractive? No. Who wants to go first?
2: No.
1: Well, I'll give you some feedback. When my husband comes home from the gym and he hasn't had a shower and he sweated profusely on the treadmill, I'm like, oh, my God, you stink.
0: Yeah.
1: And I will say that to all men who think that their natural odour is divine.
0: And obviously, and then you want to jump his bones, right?
1: What?
0: How is
1: absolutely
0: this possibly
1: not
0: a thing?
1: How is it that the male brain can turn everything into, oh, well, she wants to jump me? No, we don't.
0: Urine drinking is based on the misguided belief that urine is sterile, and if it comes from a healthy body, it is safe to reabsorb and intensifies the male musk. Is there a small little bit of male musk that is actually... like nice? Like what's going on here?
1: Highly mild bit, I would say. The highly mild natural scent. But not heightened by not showering.
0: Yeah.
2: Even then, even if the natural musk is a little bit attractive in small doses, I've never thought, wow, I could go more of that.
1: Yes.
2: There's so many other things that I look at the male species and go, you could try harder in this area. Mm. Never has it been the natural musk.
3: No. I'm with you. Also, the urine drinking, like, urine stinks. Like, why would you drink something stinkier to enhance your own stink?
0: Is that urine on your breath? Come over here. Let me put my tongue in there.
3: Ew.
1: And what about the urine after a bloke's had a big night and he's dehydrated? What about that smell coming
0: like
1: from the
0: toilet? Yeah, like when you're trying to pass, it's genuine honey. Is that pleasurable? Is it?
3: No, okay,
0: I'm trying to understand here. I know.
3: What do you think of your own natural male musk, Hazy?
0: I don't know that I really have a male musk. I do like a scent though. Mm. Like I've got, I've been on the same scent for a long time. It's Prada. I don't know what it is.
1: You have one particular aftershave that is, I have to say, delicious.
0: Yeah, that's Prada. I'm wearing it right now.
1: Okay.
0: But I don't wear it that intensely. We did a test before. You guys have to get right up at my neck to smell it. Mm. So I don't walk in a room and people are like, what's going on there? You've got to be right in my space. No, so only basically my wife and my daughter get to smell it.
3: 30 centimetres away from you, couldn't smell it.
0: Yeah.
2: I will say, you sprayed it the other day directly as I was walking past.
0: Oh,
2: and
0: really?
2: I was like, whoa, copped it. Okay. Copped
3: and then
2: a mouthful of it.
3: And now you smell like Prada.
0: Yeah.
1: I could smell it when I was giving you a hickey this morning.
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1: Let's talk pickles. Are you in? Are you out? I don't know what this is. I found it on the internet, but it strangely makes me happy.
2: Pickle.
1: KFC is doing something beautiful, Jared.
3: They are. It's stunning and brave. It's brave. They have dropped a full pickle menu available as of yesterday, and it's expected to delight pickle-obsessed Aussies. See what they did there?
1: Nah, delight. Delight.
3: Yes.
1: Delight. Okay, very good.
3: So, the pickle core menu includes all I can hear is pickle. So, they've got the pickle burger, and so that's the original recipe fillet with a delicious pickle ranch sauce, pickle dill seasoning, bread and butter pickles, and pickle chips.
1: Oh, pickle chips.
3: All the good pickleness. Okay. There is pickle loaded chips, which is topped with the crispiest of pickles, popcorn chicken and pickle ranch sauce. And there is the pickle Pepsi. So this is a viral trend.
1: Okay. This is a strange one.
3: Okay.
1: So is it infused or do you have the pickles separately and you put it in? Because I've seen that.
3: Okay. So you get a Pepsi Max poured over ice with real pickle brine and fresh pickles. So you can add as much brine as you like.
1: Yeah.
3: For your perfect pickle Pepsi ratio. That sounds gross. I'm so sorry.
1: Wow.
3: I know. We've got our resident Gen Zer here, and that is producer Maggie. Have you tried anything, including the frickles, which is the fried pickles?
4: The frickles is what I'm the most excited about, but I haven't tried it yet. But I'm a sucker for a good KFC, and I love pickles. So this is the combination I've been waiting for.
3: Are you a KFC gal after a few drinks or just a KFC gal?
1: What about before and after some drinks?
4: That's the way to do it. You start with it, so it's in your stomach already, and then you circle back around.
3: Yeah, right. I have to say, their fries, the KFC fries, I don't know what it is about this season.
1: Well, they're bigger. And they're a bit bigger too,
3: they're
1: by
3: thicker.
1: The way.
3: Yeah.
1: They're not super fat fries, they're medium fries.
3: Yeah, and they're also a bit softer.
1: Yeah, probably is as well.
4: Mm. And the chicken salt is just to die for.
1: Oh, yes.
3: So good.
1: Could we do a pickle poll, please?
3: Yeah, sure.
1: All right, 13, 24, 10. Are you for or are you against pickles? On top of that as well, have you had the pickle Pepsi Max?
3: Oh, please. Anyone who's tried it, we want to hear from you this morning.
1: And also, what does it taste like? Mm. Also, why do pickles wear glasses? Because they're legally blind. Pretty good.
3: That's pretty good.
1: What did the pickle say at the card table?
3: What?
1: Deal me in.
3: Okay, stop that. And play the pickle jingle, please.
1: Sorry, here we go.
2: Pickle.
1: Yeah, that's right. We're taking a pickle poll.
3: Pickles for or against? Hey, Jen.
5: Hey, how you going?
3: Good. For or against?
5: Absolutely for.
1: Okay. Yes.
3: What are you putting them on?
5: I'll put them on. I'm the customer that goes through the drive-thru and I want extra pickles on my cheeseburger.
1: Extra pickles. Not many people would say that. It's either do you leave them on or you take them off, not the extras.
3: Oh, love that.
1: Perfect.
3: For you, Jen.
1: Nice from Jen.
3: Amanda, pick a poll. Where are we going?
6: 100% again.
1: No.
6: They make me gag. Oh. I'm just thinking about it. My daughter and my sister love them, but it's making me vomit just thinking about this.
3: So if you sort of order a cheeseburger, you're like, get those pickles off immediately. In fact, don't even add them.
6: Yeah, I'll take them off, but it's very rare that I'll accidentally eat one.
1: Oh, unbelievable. Just so you know, Amanda, the pickle speaks very highly of you. So unfortunately, it doesn't go both ways.
3: All right, that's one against. Tana?
7: I love pickle. They are delicious. And you know what? I will take all of her pickles. I will eat your pickles. I will eat her pickles. I will eat all the pickles. I haven't tried the Pepsi combo, but I 100% would. Pepsi, delicious. Pickles, delicious. Double the delicious.
1: Yes, whoa. Tana. Oh, let's all sing together.
3: Pickle. Yes, Tana, a passionate pickle person. We love that. Trevor, for or against the pickle?
8: Hey, how you going?
3: Good.
8: I'm absolutely not a pickle person. You can keep them.
1: Oh, no. What did the pickle do to you, Trev?
8: I've never, ever liked them. In fact, when I was younger, we worked at, I worked at Hungry Jack's, and we paid one of our mates $100 to drink a litre and a half of pickle juice and three chocolate milkshakes.
3: Yeah.
8: And he was off work for 2 days.
1: Wow. That just sort of feels like that is like milk and pickle juice.
3: No.
1: You couldn't get two more opposite substances working against each other.
3: But we were saying, thank you, Trevor. Appreciate you.
0: Jodie and Hazy. 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
8: Nathan, Nat and Sean. This is
9: Nova. Morning, everybody. Happy Thursday.
10: Happy Thursday. It's the start of the weekend, really.
11: Yes.
9: I love this attitude.
11: You.
9: Exactly. Yeah. Today, you're going to hear some cautionary candle tales.
10: You are.
9: You have to be careful.
11: Place in Bali just went up.
9: I know. And you're also going to hear a very freaky, spooky story about a candle.
10: Yeah, I know.
9: Yeah.
10: Thought about that one a lot, actually.
9: I bet you did.
10: Because
9: yeah,
10: I didn't give the guy the price.
9: No, I know. I know. He's like, he's too scared. He's scared of the dark now, and that wasn't enough for you.
12: Never looking in the mirror again. Yeah.
10: Mistaken identity can be a problem, particularly if you were told that you no longer can get a beer at Kay's house.
9: Oh, yeah, that would be upsetting. And what the hell is pheromone maxing, I hear you ask. Well, we're going to explain it to you, but I'm telling you now, it's not good.

0: and Sean.
1: Caught up with a mate the other day, and he was telling me that they were recently down in Yelling Up, actually yes. 2 weekends ago, because I was out the 21st on the weekend, so that's where I saw a lot of people I hadn't seen for a while. The previous weekend, they were down Yelling Up, and they had a birthday that they went to at Cave's house, which is always good fun there.
2: Yeah, right?
1: Yeah.
2: Never have a bad time at Cave's house. Love it.
1: Absolutely. And there was a lot of people at this party at Cave's house, so much so that it was very difficult to get a drink. And your mate Phil, he goes up to the bar at some stage, and the staff said, "I can't serve you anymore." And he's like, "What?" And she said, "No, you're not allowed to be served." And then she walked off and got the manager, who came over and said, "Sorry, mate, you've been cut off, and we're actually banning you from this place from here on in."
2: Oh.
1: He's like, "What are you talking about?" He said, the manager says, "You jump behind the bar. Everyone's seen you jump behind the bar, and you were serving your own drinks. I know we're under pressure. And I know there's a few people here, but that's illegal. You can't do that. It ruins our license all that kind of stuff." He said,
2: "Phil, what are you doing, mate?"
1: He said, "It absolutely was not me. Can we go to the cameras?" And they said, "We haven't turned them on." But we know it's you. And they kick you out. So
2: and
1: he spent the rest of the night on the veranda, because you picture Cave's house out in the veranda. And even people couldn't sneak him a beer because you get in trouble.
2: No, that's right. So
1: it was
2: miserable
1: party.
2: Party. Phil's been framed.
1: Yeah, and it was one of his mates, and I can't remember his name, that was was trying to get a drink, obviously, and got.
2: Were they dressed the same? Like, where did the mistaken identity come from?
1: I think just being a white middle-aged man was probably it.
2: So have they started a podcast about it?
1: he was so flat. And he went up to the guy and he goes, they wouldn't serve me. I just jumped behind. I thought I'd do a solid
2: help
1: job
2: him out.
1: And pour a couple of beers. And,
2: like, no, you can't. You can't do that.
1: But
2: also, poor Phil. Phil's been absolutely. Meanwhile, the guy that did it is still in there enjoying the party.
1: Getting the most of it.
2: You wouldn't be happy about that.
1: It's mistaken identity.
2: Yeah.
1: It'd be costly.
2: Yeah, it can.
1: It's not you.
2: Yeah, that's right. So he's absolutely been framed for it.

0: Nathan, Nat and Sean.
1: We are talking about mistaken identity. Sean's mate, Phil, got thrown out of Cave's house because it was alleged that he got behind the bar and started helping out. And he's like, no, it wasn't me.
2: It wasn't me.
1: Yeah, it was.
2: He called for the cameras. Hey, you got cameras here? Called for the cameras. They went on. The third umpire wasn't. Third umpire fell asleep.
1: I hate it when that happens. So he spent the rest of the night sitting outside on the veranda, just looking in at the party going on. Oh. But it wasn't him. It wasn't him. Sophie's in Harrisdale. Hello, Soph. We're talking mistaken identity. What happened, Soph?
3: So I'd recently bought my own house after separating with my ex of about 8 years.
2: Yeah.
3: Come home from work one night, taken my bra off, kind of in my PJs, as comfy as you can be.
2: Yes.
3: 7:30, get a big bash on the door, and my house has been surrounded by a swab of TRG.
1: Yes.
3: So fully armed officers who had permission to bash my door down.
1: Yes.
3: Looking for the former owner of the house who had some bikie and drug associations.
1: Oh,
2: and they hadn't looked to see that it had actually been sold and you'd moved in.
3: No. Nope. So I had been escorted out of the house. I got permission to put a bra on and get changed while they were.
1: Is that, how do you ask for that?
3: And manning the door.
1: Do you go, excuse me, sir, can I put a bra on, please? Is that what you do?
3: I was like, I'm in my pyjamas. Can I at least put a bra on?
1: Yes.
3: I had to then be escorted out of the house and wait out the front while they checked my entire house to make sure there was no one else there. With neighbours watching and then
2: members
3: of our local Facebook group.
2: Hey, Sophie, that's always the thing, right? So you're innocent, but because you're new to and you've moved in, the neighbours are like, we've got a live one here.
1: Twitching of the blinds. Yeah. Yeah. Oh, what's going on over there? Yeah. Oh, she's
2: and
1: dodgy.
2: She doesn't wear a bra.
1: Yes, exactly.
3: Some little side glances for the coming weeks afterwards. It was insane.
2: Do you feel the need to then go around and explain yourself to everyone?
3: Oh, yeah, but then you over-justify and you
1: we hear you.
2: That's a tough one, actually.
1: Thanks, Sophie. That's an amazing story. Let's go to Jay in Ellenbrook. Hello, Jay. You talk to us about mistaken identity. What happened?
4: So I grew up in Bridgetown, did my high schooling down there, and I used to use the local Chinese lady's scooter to practice for my scooter license. Yes.
2: Oh, yeah.
4: And one day it went missing, and obviously I'd been the one who, you know, uses it and asked to, you know, practice for my license and all that sort of stuff. And I get picked up from the bus stop by my dad, taken to the police station, and told, this is your culprit who has stolen the scooter. They held me for 8 hours.
1: Oh, whoa.
4: Released me. And then my dad continued to drive around town, yelling at me, telling me, where is the scooter? I know you stole it. All while I'm trying to say, I was at school. I didn't take it. I don't know what you're talking about.
1: The main accuser was your dad.
4: The main accuser was my dad, plus the police, and the whole town heard about it.
1: Yeah.
4: Three weeks later, they actually found the culprit, and it was one of my idiot mates who told everybody it was me.
1: Oh, no.
2: Oh, and that's how it started.
1: You were fully framed, and your dad believed that it was you.
2: And your dad drove you to the cop shop.
1: Yes.
2: Oh.
4: He still, to this day, will not admit that he was wrong.
2: Yeah,
1: amazing.
2: I get it.
1: Thank you, Jay.
2: Oh, Jay.
1: Megan's in Greenwood. Talking mistaken identity, Megan, what have you got for us?
5: It was actually my husband. He came home from dinner with the boys and he was raging because he'd gone to IGA to get some treats after boys' night to have a cup of tea. And when he walked into IGA, they clocked him and called some code over the PA. And then when he went to pay for his chocolate, they accused him of being the local shoplifter.
1: Oh!
5: And he's like, mate, I come here every day. What do you mean? He's like, we know you drive a white Kia and you stole from us on Sunday and we have your photo. He's like, where's the photo? And he showed the photo and he's like, guys, that's just another bald man. That's not me.
2: You can't.
5: He's like, it's nothing like me. And then they were like, show us your car. He's like, I drive a Pajero. So he's out the front quicker.
1: Yes.
5: And he got fully abused. And then eventually they realised it wasn't him. And they were like, oh, do you still want your chocolates? And he's like, no, it's fine.
1: No, he did, though.
5: Absolutely raging. Mm. And, he was so embarrassed. He used to be a cop, too. So he was like,
2: oh, it's a double whammy.
5: For being the local shoplifter.
2: Poor guys have it hard enough.
1: I know, when he's just trying to get his sneaky chocolate too, like you're just trying to have, you know,
2: a cup of tea. Like,
1: yeah, just so you can have a nice cup of tea at the end of the night. And yeah, you're accused. That's too funny. Thank you, Megan. Leanne's in Averley. Hi, Leanne. Okay, we're talking mistaken identity. What happened?
0: Yeah, so back in the day, probably nearly 20 years ago now, I was at Balladura and they used to have a police station shop front and the Bailey's pub quite close to each other.
1: Yes.
0: And I was leaving and reversed my car out and hit another car and thought, oh, shit. So wrote down the number plate and yep. I had to put down all my details there and saw this weird guy looking at me at the Bailey bar and thinking, not going to leave my details on this car.
1: Yes.
0: So I thought, I'll go into the police station the next day. So ended up driving to the police station and went in there and said, look, I hit this car, this is the number plate and everything like that. And they said, oh, we actually had some guy come in and they said it was a 50-year-old woman. I was 27 at the time.
2: Yeah.
0: Not impressed. It also ended up being a police officer's car that worked at the station. But, oh. It was worse that it was a fist that
2: yeah,
0: I got called a 50-year-old.
2: Oh, that, no, that's not good enough.
1: Devastating for you, Leanne. Utterly. And you go, oh, well, no, I guess it wasn't me then.
2: Yeah, that's right. Was there a point of view on that?
1: Plausible, plausible with that. Liability then.
2: If they're going to say that about you, you might as well just walk out.
1: Geez, had you had a long day? What was going on, Leanne?
0: It was quite funny. They had a big laugh as well, and I had a laugh. Be called a 50-year-old woman again. When you're 27 is
1: no,
0: not
1: heartbreaking.
0: Quite nice.
1: Heartbreaking.
2: You do question a lot of things then.
1: You do, don't you?
2: Because that's not.
1: I need a makeover.
2: That lasts for years with you, that kind of stuff.
1: Yes, exactly. Until you're actually 50 and then you go, okay, now I can cop it. Oh, Leanne, that's amazing. Thanks, everybody. Nathan, Nat and Sean on

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0: Nova.
1: We're talking about pheromone maxing now. It's a TikTok trend.
2: Apparently
3: needs to be stopped.
1: So here's the gist of it, right? As you know about pheromones, right? So
2: absolutely. We're throwing them out to you right now.
1: Yeah. Oh, well, I am resistant. So the idea behind this is that to enhance the efficiency of your pheromones, if you're going on a date, they're telling young men and teenagers who are the ones who are most susceptible to this, saying that so they're not showering. Sometimes they're wearing a clothes that they might have worked out in.
3: No.
1: Because the idea is that way their pheromones will be more forward, essentially.
3: So animal kingdom.
1: Yeah.
2: You're right, Joel. Actually, I've seen stuff about this. And this is years ago. My wife came home one time. She started telling me because one of her friend's friend had described this to her and for women to do this.
1: Oh, okay, right.
2: And Megan's clean freak in every part of the house and her body, which is a good thing, right?
1: Yep.
2: And I was going, who goes with that? And then you've got men on the other hand who they're saying it's pheromone maxing to
1: make them more attractive to a potential.
2: Come on, mate. Some of these dudes are just stinking for the best.
1: Yeah, you're just stinking. See, the thing is, if you go out somewhere and your first impression is that they stink, it's tough to get past that.
2: Absolutely. Yeah.
1: And the thing about pheromones is the actual pheromone is supposed to be subtle. Like you're not kind of aware of it.
3: So you're having a bit of dupe, you know?
1: Exactly. Yeah. And I would think the thing with pheromones is that they don't work on everybody. So it's more that if there's somebody that is receptive to your pheromones, they're going to pick up on it regardless.
2: That's the problem here.
1: Yeah, that's right. I am 100% not receptive to your pheromones. I would just think that you stink.
3: I like the smell of Jack, but not when he's sweaty. Yuck, no.
1: Now, science has weighed in.
2: Yeah.
1: Researchers have found evidence that human body odours and secretions can influence physiological or psychological responses in other people, they said. There's a Scientific American, not a Scientific American, it's a publication.
2: Okay.
1: But there is no evidence of a consistent and strong behavioural response to any human-produced chemical cue. To date, scientists have collected evidence for possible pheromone effects but have not definitively identified a single human pheromone.
2: I beg to differ about when smell does attract people. Because if someone drops their guts in this studio,
1: Someone
2: says gross, but they smell it beforehand. They're attracted to smell it. They have to.
1: They're not attracted to it.
2: Whatever's
1: coming out of you.
2: Oh, you're right. Let's get out of here.
3: You guys go first. I'll just linger. but the part of this story that you, unless I missed it.
2: Yes.
3: What about the drinking of the?
1: There was also a theory.
3: Or did you leave that out for a reason?
1: That if you drink wee, that is going to help. Your own. But it's like, no, they're saying sweat out toxins. But it's like, that's not how it works and do it.
3: How just single
1: drink Gatorade
3: desperate
1: like a
3: normal are you?
1: Normal
3: yeah,
1: person.
3: If you're drinking your own wee.
1: Yeah, exactly, that's right. Maybe just rely on your personality to attract people.
2: Oh, we're all in trouble.
3: Have a glass of wine or something beforehand for a bit of Dutch courage, not a pint of...
1: Yes, I know what you were going to say. and also, have a shower, you filthy pig.
2: Yes.
3: Exactly. Nathan. Nat. And Sean. Nova.

0: and Sean. Nova.
1: Guys, we're just going to jump on the plane, jump across the pond to a northern suburbs of Balinese.
2: Extraordinary. Oh, this is an extraordinary place. Story.
1: Wow, crazy scenes to see Gado Gado, which is a restaurant along the front, along the beach, which is between, it's right on the border, in fact, of Legian and Seminyak. Mm. And we, collectively as a family, when we were jumping on our go-jets to go to Mexicola, you drive past it. We're right on the front of it.
3: Oh, I was a bit busy. I was buying a bit of duty-free, and by that I was buying the jacket off the driver.
2: Yeah, Joel was just negotiating the driver up on price.
3: Yeah, I was like, what's the most I could pay for this piece of crap?
1: Well, the fire that erupted at Gado Gado that brought the joint to the ground, burnt it to the ground, and so many people in there having celebrating birthdays and there having a lovely restaurant.
2: And there's a kid from Mount Barker who's still in hospital because he's suffered burns to the arms and face. So thinking of him as well, because awful situation.
1: There was two birthdays taking place on the night. There was an 18th that was happening, and there was a 70th. Mm. The people who had the 70th birthday party brought in two silver balloons, 70.
2: The big number balloons, you know, the ones that you see.
3: Oh, yeah.
2: And look good in the photos.
1: Yep. And I believe they had hydrogen in one of the in both of them instead of what they thought would be helium.
2: Helium, yeah.
3: Oh, because the problem with those balloons as well is they keep spinning around. So, you can never really get the number in the right order.
2: Unless it's one.
1: Yeah.
3: One, or unless you blue tack the back of them and stick it to the wall. I've done that before too.
1: That is so true. So when they went to sing happy birthday to this 70-year-old lady, the waitress came out, the cake came out.
2: With the candles, of course,
1: Waitress was lighting the candles up.
3: Really?
1: And because the 70th balloons were standing above, the balloons popped. The gas went, and then all of a sudden that started the fire from trying to light the birthday candles.
2: The roof lit really quickly.
1: Wow. Yeah, and everyone ran for their lives, of course. There was a lady that we got to see on 7 News. This is what she had to say about the popping of the balloons.
4: We saw the balloons explode, and there was a bit of a panic because I think people thought maybe a bomb or something like that had gone. As we were running out, literally within 20 seconds, the whole roof caught on fire.
1: Thatch roof, and if you saw the vision, that was a serious fire.
2: Terrifying. Yeah, yeah, yeah. It's pretty much
1: unbelievable.
2: Raised to the ground, yeah.
1: Yeah, gone, absolutely gone. But, I mean, a lot of people have been over Bali when some bad things have happened before. You would have been running for your life.
2: Yeah, absolutely. You know, you were there when the Bali bombings happened.
1: Yeah.
2: And it would be in your mind if something suddenly started going bang and there's fire. It's not like you're watching it unfold necessarily. You're just minding your own business having dinner.
3: Yeah, I think with just the state of the world right now in the news, regardless of where you are, you kind of jumped to the worst case scenario these days.
2: I know, and it was really just some birthday cake candles.
1: Birthday cake
2: and balloon combination.
3: I know. I've got to be careful. I'm mad for a candle. Like, if I'm entertaining, you'd think I'm sort of doing some sort of witch coven type situation.
2: Yeah.
3: Oh, yeah.
2: Well, Megan McManus is very pro-candle.
1: She'll challenge you.
3: Oh,
1: she'll
3: really? I'll bring it. Does she have candles that can't be lit, though? Because screaming back into the house the other day. I went, who lit the Tom Ford candle? That's a display candle that's not to be lit.
1: Oh, the different candles in one's house.
2: What about the Joe Malones?
3: Oh, Joe Malone can get lit. Glass house, they can be lit.
1: Oh, the glass houses. I know the glass houses.
3: But I was saying to Sean before, I love a candle as a gift. Like, they're great. They're handy. I'm always going to use them.
2: I'm just like, throw it on the pile.
3: Really?
2: I have candles. I don't light them very often, but when I do, I forget about them. So it's problematic for me. Like, there has been many a time where I've gotten up at 4 a.m. because my alarm's gotten off. I've gone there. So what's that weird glow in the lounge room as I'm walking down the hallway?
3: And it's because
2: I left a candle burning all night, which they say not to do.
3: So when you have dinner with Lewis, you don't light a candle?
2: No, weirdly, no. But
1: he tries, but very tough with Paul. No,
3: yes. Yeah, because if I came home and Jack had a candle lit, I'm like, oh God, what do you want? Like, what have you done?
2: Years ago, Joel, we used to have the full birthday extravaganza. If it was your birthday, you got a cake and they lit the candles. And we worked with a lovely lady called Ruthie, and Ruthie was sitting there, and she, instead of when you blow out the candles, and the joke was we all would sing horribly off key. It was just a little thing we did here.
1: What
2: are
1: you lying? He's so funny.
2: I know, we're so wacky. And she let we've sung Happy Birthday badly, and then she's leant forward to blow the candles out, and she kind of leant to blow the furthest ones away from her out for some reason, I don't know. And in so doing, her hair caught fire, and of course. When your hair is on fire, Joel, you're not aware of it. And it's not until everybody starts screaming at you. And she thought we were still singing off key, I think.
3: Oh, no, Ruthie.
2: And so her hair's literally gone up and everybody's like,
3: Oh, that's funny.
2: Yeah, yeah, yeah. She survived. It's all okay. There was no permanent damage. But some of it, like that smell of burning hair, it's like, it's not good.
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0: Sean.
1: Nova.
2: It's shocking scenes in Bali when Che Guardado was caught alight because some birthday cake candles caused balloons to pop, and inside those balloons were hydrogen, and it was a big explosion, and all of a sudden the whole place is burning down. Extraordinary. Yeah. And we hope that the young kid from Mount Barker is recovering well in hospital. He suffered some burns to his face and arms. Mm. But we are talking cautionary tales of candles and the sorts of chaos that they can cause if left unattended. Mm. Rachel, hello. What have you got for us?
3: So for my mum's 30th birthday, my stepdad thought it would be a good idea to use sparklers instead of candles.
4: Mm-hmm. Don't get me started on bloody sparklers.
3: And decided to light 30 sparklers
2: 30?
3: In a small kitchen. So he set off a sparkler flare in a small kitchen, and there were some burnt plates and a burnt linoleum floor and three little kids running out the back screaming.
2: Yeah.
4: 30 sparklers, that's like the Australia Day fireworks.
5: It is.
2: Mm. As we say in the classics, good one, Dad.
5: yes, we do.
2: Yeah. Sometimes less is more, Dad. I think we all need to learn from that, especially when it comes to sparklers. 30 sparklers on one cake is too many, Sean.
5: That's too many.
2: I'm telling you now.
5: Okay.
2: Even if she's 30, don't do it.
4: Sparklers. I know, Joel. I've got strong thoughts on sparklers.
2: Emma's in Ravenswood. Hi, Emma. Talk to us. Cautionary tales about candles.
6: So hubby was trying to earn some brownie points after the kids were overstimulating me all day and made me a beautiful bubble bath, some candles around the side. I'm sitting there relaxing with a glass of wine, and my ragdoll cat has decided to jump up on the side of the bar right where the candle was lit her entire tail on fire.
2: Oh, no.
6: So she's running around the house.
4: No.
6: I'm running around the house naked.
4: You're slippery and wet and naked. Oh, God.
6: Yeah. So just turned into chaos.
5: Oh, Em, that would be funny to see.
4: Yeah, that needs a bit of Benny Hill music.
2: 100%. It's got the nudity. It's got the double entendre with the pussycat.
5: Yes.
2: There's a lot.
4: Was the cat okay? Was the cat all right?
6: She was, yeah.
4: Okay, we'll continue laughing.
6: Dogs are really, really fluffy. So, yeah, thankfully there was no burns to her. But, yes, there was definitely singed hair smell throughout the whole entire house.
2: The trouble is with cats, they hate water. So, like, it's not going to jump in the water to put its tail out. So, unbelievable. That story had everything. Thank you, Emma.
4: That's hilarious.
2: Brian's in Byford. Morning, Brian. We need a cautionary tale about candles.
7: One night I was home alone. I think I was about 17 at the time. And we had a blackout. The power went out.
5: Yeah, cool.
7: I decided to light a few candles in the living room and made the mistake of lighting some next to a big mirror.
2: And as
7: I was lighting them, there was a ghost-like figure standing behind me in the mirror.
5: Whoa!
2: What are you talking about, Brian? What was it?
7: I don't know. To this day, I have no clue what it was, but it looked like a little girl, like, standing behind me. There was no one else in the house.
5: No way, Brian.
2: Have you slept since, Brian?
4: Yeah.
7: I wish I could say yes, but no.
5: So Brian, how many candles did you light?
7: There was three that are lit in front of the mirror.
5: In front of the mirror?
4: So inhaling some of the fumes, were they scented candles, do you think?
7: I think I might have been.
5: And you could see that clearly.
7: Clear as day, like a little girl, she was standing there, like, I literally blew the candles out and ran out the door.
4: I'd be like, can I help you? I'm 17 and having a quiet night in.
2: Joel, you'd be like, I'm Lime. Do not watch this show.
4: Oh, yeah. I'd be like, leave me alone. No autographs, please. But sure, have you got a pad and pen?
2: That's an amazing tale. Thank you, Brian. I'm not into that.
5: I'm a scaredy cat.
2: We know how to bump you off, I reckon. Yeah. It would be that.
5: Yeah, that's enough. I was
4: telling Jack Charles yesterday, I sound crazy saying this, but several times I've woken up, why am I saying it again, and seen a man standing at the end of my bed.
2: That's Jack. He lives with you.
4: Oh,
2: you're engaged.
4: Oh, that's his name. Thank you. That's cleared a lot up. Thank you, Natalie.
5: Sleep easy, big guy.
2: Sam's in Armidale. Hi, Sam.
8: Hi, how you going?
2: Great,
8: Sam. My story's from 15 years ago. We were celebrating me going on maternity leave at work, and I work in a hospital. They put sparklers on my cake, which set off the fire alarm. So we had the fireys attend. They had to clear the hospital. Then my colleague said, while you're here, can you pose for a photo?
4: Yeah.
8: So still the talk of the town after 15 years. My colleagues still mention it as a memorable moment, and I circulate the photo of me wearing the fireman's helmet with two fireys next to me with my big pregnant belly.
5: Yeah, got to make the most of the opportunity.
2: Yeah.
4: Sam, were the fireys exactly. were they hot fireys?
8: They were.
4: Oh, great. Worth it.
8: Absolutely.
5: You got to get a photo with the fiery.
2: You got to.
5: With
2: you
5: his hose to. Out. Have to do it, don't you?
4: You've been on fire this morning. I love it, Sean.
2: On fire. Get it?
5: Hey! What a team.
0: Nathan, Nat and Sean.
1: Nova's cash or the cars.
0: You can't lose whichever one you choose. What are we thinking? An undisclosed amount of cash?
9: Definitely cash.
10: I'm thinking the cash.
4: Hot fireys?
8: They were.
4: Oh, great. Worth it.
8: Absolutely.
5: You got to get a photo with the fiery.
2: You got to.
5: With
2: you
5: his hose to. Out. Have to do it, don't you?
4: You've been on fire this morning. I love it, Sean.
2: On fire.

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1: We do know it is birthday week for one David Luttrell.
2: Yeah, big one. Big 5-0.
3: Yeah, no, you didn't mention it.
2: Big 5-0. Mm-hmm. And then we're saying, well, we're talking a bit off air, Nick, and talking about 21st stories we got into yesterday after the show.
1: Yeah.
2: I only went to 121st.
1: Really?
3: What?
2: With my brothers, and that's where I met Cliff.
1: And it changed your life.
2: It changed my life.
3: That's actually unbelievable.
1: You only went to one, because you were swimming, I suppose. Mm. You were deep in training.
3: Yeah,
1: you
3: went right in the
2: and
3: hole.
2: I had no friends.
1: Just,
2: it's one of the reasons
1: that
2: Cliff was attractive, because he came with a bunch of friends.
1: And you thought, geez, that guy's popular. And he was hot.
3: Yeah. Well, you didn't have friends that were going on 21st. It was a different friendship group. I mean, yeah, your friends were swimmers.
2: We didn't go out much.
1: Mm. Yeah. Because I remember 21st season was massive for like a year or two there. You'd go to so many. I remember having my own 21st. It was the classic. We had a yard glass.
2: Oh, yeah.
1: That every guy would part. It was signed and stuff. And after every 21st, you'd give it to the next person. And it was the duty of the party before to fill the yard glass.
2: Yeah.
1: But I remember our yard glass should just be filled with beer.
2: Yes.
1: But there's, you know, people chucking in rum, people chucking in vodka.
3: Yeah, just a complete mixture of whatever.
1: Oh, and then you're disgusting. Drinking it. I remember that we had speeches. There's like my grandparents, there's like my godfathers there, like my family. And then I'm sculling a yard glass, like half vomiting into a bush while you're doing it, like thinking it's the coolest night ever.
3: I think I got my first pair of RMs and someone pushed me in the pool with the RMs on. Mum was furious.
2: I'd be so angry if I was your mum and I bought them. I presume she bought them.
3: I think she did, yeah.
1: You're not mature enough at a 21st. Like, particularly boys' 21st. It's just...
2: No.
1: It's like an 18th on steroids, really.
3: It's weird. We should be mature enough because our drinking age is 18, whereas I presume 21st came about because of America.
1: Yeah.
2: No, that...
3: Where the drinking age is 21, well, is it? Or?
2: Well, I know that my parents had big 21sts, like big dressy 21st.
3: Why was 21 the date?
2: Because the drinking age didn't change until 1974
3: so
2: to
3: it was,
2: 18.
3: It was 20. 21 here.
2: It was 21. So
1: I never
2: think,
1: knew that.
3: I did not
2: reckon
3: know that.
2: The tradition started with our parents.
3: Well, would have. Yeah.
2: And then
1: kept on. Are 21st still a thing? Like, do kids now do...
2: My kids, yes, go to every weekend.
1: Oh, okay, good.
2: Like, they go to so many 21sts.
1: It's where you wear your first button up, maybe some chinos, you know, you
2: chinos
1: get a bit dressed up.
2: Yeah.
3: That's what we did. Probably, is that what that still happens now?
2: My kids go to a lot of ones that involves a swag. Like they sleep at the person's place.
1: Like a bush doof.
2: Yeah.
3: I mean, I can see why parents wouldn't mind that because they're not going out and spending whatever.
1: Heaps of cash.
3: I've seen some horrors.
1: Yeah.
3: Is that what you're looking for?
1: Yeah, 13, 24, 10. I mean, tales from your 21st.
3: I've seen speeches that have ended up in breakups.
1: Speeches?
2: Really?
3: Yeah, because usually someone speaks about
1: the person.
3: The 21st guy or girl. And, and then saying how he used to do this, that, and the other, and the girlfriend's there, and it's like the girlfriend's walking out.
2: Oh, gosh.
3: You know, usually, ending relationships.
1: At girls' 21st, it's usually the other girls that go deep into the previous partner stories or those kinds of stories. It doesn't happen as much as guys. Like, guys will throw shade at them and talk about them being drunk and stuff, but the girls get a little bit...
2: Okay.
3: Yeah, they can get a bit,
2: My daughter's done quite a few 21st speeches, actually.
1: Yep.
2: And she does them all different ways. She does it like a job, a resume.
3: Oh, well, that's pretty clever.
2: Or she does... a poem or an acronym.
1: Oh, yeah.
2: I think it's easier than speaking.
1: Doing a speech.
3: Yes. Takes the pressure off.
1: Yeah, because no one really is listening that much. Everyone's pretty drunk. It's just the parents that are listening that you're doing the speech for.
2: Yeah.
1: Even the person.
2: You know what you quite often have to do? My daughter did with speeches. Huh. She had to vet them. Had to show the speech to the parents before she goes. Has
1: really?
2: Anyone heard of that?
3: That's...
1: I've never heard of that.
3: That's not on.
2: I thought that was weird.
1: That should have happened in my day a little bit, but it did not. Alicia, we can take one here and come back with a few more on 13, 24, 10. Tales from your 21st, Alicia.
4: Yeah, hi. So for my 21st, I was getting real upset. I thought, my family hadn't planned anything for me. So a couple of girlfriends took me to Bali. Turns out my mum had hired a penthouse, got the cake, everything. Only problem is I wasn't there.
3: So that's, your mum was trying to do a surprise sort of thing.
4: And she hasn't let me live it down.
2: Oh, that was in Australia and you were over in Bali with your mates.
4: Yeah. Having a great time without them.
1: Oh God. No.
2: What did your mum do in the penthouse?
4: They did enjoy themselves, but... Yeah,
1: let's
4: just say when I got home, I did not get anything.
1: No, I bet you didn't. The Bali would have been fun, though.
4: Oh, it was great.
0: Nick, Lutzi, and Susie O'Neill. Nova.

0: Lucy and Susie O'Neill.
1: The text line going off, also the phones with these 21st stories. I got a call from a good friend of the show, Campy, saying it is 21st. His mum has had a surprise element to it and got his phone without him knowing it and went through some friends and invited people. Mm. Apparently invited roughly 10 of his ex-girlfriends. Campy was an early achiever.
2: Yeah, 10 ex-girlfriends at 21.
1: Yeah. When I say girlfriends, it was a very loose terminology of girlfriend.
2: Yeah.
1: And there was just fights all night. Like, it was just
3: what a disaster.
1: An absolute disaster.
2: Yeah.
3: Yeah, we thought we'd go back to this because it's your 50th on Saturday, Lutzy.
2: Yes.
3: Everyone's got funny 21st stories, haven't they?
4: Yeah, because they are loose. And people gate crash 21st still back in my day. Parties, gate crashing was a big thing.
3: Yeah. Actually, you had a big thing at your house once. It was gate crashed.
4: Oh, yeah. How'd you know about that?
3: Wasn't it on the news?
4: It was.
3: On the news.
4: It was actually my sister's party out of Brookfield. And then she did it.
1: Right. Laura.
4: And no, Abby, my older sister.
1: I was in primary school.
4: This was back in, I think she was in grade 10. You got a gay crash. I reckon there was 500 people there. Like, it was. They were breaking into the house.
1: It was a Facebook situation?
4: Yeah.
1: No, I don't think
4: Was that guy? MSN Messenger.
1: Yeah, Messenger.
4: Remember Corey Worthington.
1: Corey Worthington. Remember that happened?
3: It was the sunglasses and the peroxide of blonde hair.
1: That was the early days of social media.
4: Mum and Dad were in Europe and my cousin was looking after us.
3: Oh, God.
4: My sister has made this party and it just got gay crashed and we couldn't get them out. Police came. There were fights. I remember being young, like grade 6.
1: So you were just at home.
4: Yeah, just home in the house and people are trying to break in.
1: You'd have been petrified.
4: There were people in the car and the car was rocking and I was like, what's happening in Mum's Suzuki Swift?
3: Oh, no.
4: Yeah.
3: That would have been in your parents' bedroom.
4: Did
1: you just lock your door?
4: We just stayed inside. There was a period there we were at the party, then we had to, you know, lock the doors and stay inside.
3: Jeez.
4: Yeah.
1: Disaster.
4: Yeah. Cara out of Wakeley, though, 21st. What do you got?
5: Oh, hi. I had a 21st on a boat at Norman Park. I had it on the Lady Brisbane. And when we arrived to the pier that night, the pier had been taken away. And we had to then transport people via cab to the next location to get people onto a boat. About 80 people.
3: Oh,
5: so it was a bit nerve-wracking.
3: Well, how do you do that? Move 80 people? How far did you have to move them?
5: Just to Kangaroo Point. Yeah.
4: Still, it's the admin involved in that.
1: Move the pier.
4: Simon out of Sumner, what have you got for the 21st?
6: I was living near a beach at the time. So after the end of the night, the boys went down to the pier and we did a bit of skinny dipping.
3: Oh, God.
6: And
1: that end up...
6: We also had a visit from the boys in blue, or it was actually the girls in blue, turned up. And back then, quite a few years ago, so we actually got a ticket. You know, we didn't have to arrest it, but we got a ticket for indecent.
1: And hang on, it comes through to the police station, there's a bunch of dudes skinny dipping down at the beach, and they go, righto, Michelle and Julie, constable, why are they sending girls in blue down to a nude...
3: That's funny.
1: Yeah, there's a lot of questions there, isn't it?
4: It was probably a cold night too.
6: Well, that's what she said.
3: Helena from Carindale, what's your 21st story?
7: So for my 21st, my friends organised a surprise scavenger hunt. So all they told me was where to meet and when. And then we ran around to a bunch of different bars in the valley getting different clues that made up a puzzle piece that was the overall picture of where we were going to end up.
3: That's fun. That sounds good.
1: Did it work?
7: Yeah. Well, we ended up at Hobbs Brewery in the Valley. So it was about 1 o'clock we started and we finished up around 6. And safe to say, well, we got there eventually, but managed to get there in one piece.
1: I like that idea. I'm not sure if this is what you did, but did barmen or bar people have clues that you had to ask them or something like that? Or how's it work?
7: Yeah, so it was all the people that worked there that you'd have to go up and you'd have to say some part of the clue, and then they'd give you the next one, and you'd have to do all these different challenges there.
1: I like that.
4: I just don't reckon you can get it.
7: I don't know how they managed to organise that, but it worked out.
1: Yeah, logistically.
4: Imagine a group of guys trying to do that, though, for someone's 21st.
1: Yeah, that would not work.
4: It just wouldn't happen.
1: Who cares? We'll just stay here.
4: Yeah.
1: This is lame. Let's go to the Rippers.
4: Tim.
1: Part of the game. You can't.
4: Tim, out of Pullenvale, wrap us up here, mate. 21st stories.
8: Yeah, so obviously in New Zealand, we give it that you get a key when you turn 21, and I didn't want that, so I asked my dad to do like a nice photo of me in a nice like wooden frame with a little like a light background and have my friends all sign it. He unfortunately let his girlfriend at the time take control of that, and she put an old photo of me, like a really young hideous photo of me, on a fluorescent yellow background with glitter, sequins and gold stars all over it. So on like a plastic wooden frame you could get from somewhere like IKEA. So gave that to everyone at the party. You can imagine what 21-year-olds were drawing on it at the time. So I said, go nuts, and it came back with some pretty interesting things on it. Yeah. Probably not appropriate for radio, but yeah.
1: They went nuts, all right, I bet.
8: Yeah, nuts, yeah, that's for sure.
0: Nick, Lutzy and Susie O'Neill.
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0: Nova.
1: Let's get the party started. 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

0: Lutzy and Susie O'Neill.
1: It's Nick Lutzy and Susie O'Neill with you. I'm thinking we are... We're coming to you live. We're coming to you live from Brisbane's best bubbler, guys. We are down here at New Farm. It's a beautiful...
2: Brisbane's best bubbler. Bubbler.
1: As you can tell, we're not in the studio. That's our assistant producer, Lockie, pressing the buttons. It's
3: sorry,
1: his first
3: team.
1: Day. We are down here, though. It's a beautiful day. It's a spectacular day, Suze.
4: Yeah, we heard how it started. I went out to Mount Coothar. I tried a bubbler out there. It tastes so delicious. I've rediscovered my love for bubblers. And it seems that Brisbane has a love for bubblers as well.
5: Well, it all started with us requesting, and at the very, very start of it, one Darren Lockyer, of course, Queensland and Australian Rugby League legend. Round of applause for the great Darren Lockyer down here this morning.
1: And bubbler aficionado, Darren Lockyer.
5: Well, he was the first one that went down on the river wall. Specifically right now, it would probably be around about, I'd say, 300 metres from the Howard Smith Wharves. This magnificent bubbler, which you identified on one of your morning runs, usually topless. You got your shirt on today, Darren. But, I mean, it's pretty obvious. But what made this bubbler special for you?
6: Well, I think the view. You got the Story Bridge, Howard Smith Wharves, and the city behind, and the river. So I think from a view perspective, you can't get much better.
5: Literally a city cat rolling past us as we speak. This is iconically Brisbane, isn't
1: yes.
5: it? It's magnificent.
1: Good to see the city cats operating, Lord Mayor.
3: Don't touch on that.
1: I'm not on ABC, okay?
4: Oh, Darren, we took the taste test through it, actually. We tasted it. We compared it to all bubblers around Brisbane, and it was the best taste as well. So we've got a taste test for you. Would you like to try it?
6: You like a bit of metallic.
4: I like the metallic taste.
1: Yeah. Now, we've got our bubbler sommelier as well.
6: Cheers,
1: he's here with the bubbler water. Cheers.
4: Cheers.
1: Oh, Lord Mayor. Bring in the Lord Mayor, sorry.
5: Adrian Schrinner joining us as well. Hello, Lord Mayor.
7: Good morning to you all. This is, what a great spot to start the day.
4: We're so honoured that you could come down. You've made a special plaque for us from the Brisbane City Council saying Nova's and Brisbane's best bubbler. And Darren Lockyer's name's on there as well, obviously, because it gives a bit of gravitas.
1: Your name's on there and ours isn't, Lockie, by the way.
7: He's got his name on a metro vehicle as well, so his name's everywhere.
6: This is probably one of the best moments in my career.
5: It's better than having a statue.
6: I'm very proud. Very proud.
1: So we got some water here. Should we have a little taste? A little cheers and a taste.
5: We've got a barman and a waiter. Everything.
1: Cheers, everyone. To the bubbler.
4: Mm-hmm. I'd like to get Shrindog's, run the ruler over the taste, please.
6: That's actually, that's pretty pure.
7: There's a bit of ibis flavouring in there, I think. I don't know.
6: Bean chicken.
7: Did you pick that up?
4: No, cut the ibis chat. No.
1: Bit of brown snake.
7: It's 100% pure.
5: We had a genuine taste test. We had four different finalists, and we did actually think this was the best tasting. So as far as location, obviously it speaks for itself. Taste, it was great. Pressure is also good, Darren. That's what, because you're usually pumping out, 5 or 6 Ks, and the last thing you want is to get to a bubble and it's dribbling out, then you can't get some good traction. You know what I'm saying? I mean, you don't want to hit in the back of your throat, but you need somewhere in between, and this has it.
6: Well, you need a bit of force. It's got good strength. I think the taste, it's got and the temperature. I think the temperature.
1: Temperature's good.
4: But if someone should know pressure, it is Darren Lockyer. Pressure is a privilege usually for you, isn't it? But now pressure is key to getting it in your mouth.
1: Now, Lord Mayor Shrindog, you're a busy man, and Riverfire's calls for this weekend. Was this, top of your priority list today to come and crown Brisbane's best bubbler?
5: Yeah.
7: Of course, it's Nova. Yeah, absolutely. And like I said, what a great way to start the day. On the river here, iconic Brisbane location. So, yeah.
4: How good is Brisbane as well? Like, fresh, clean water all through the city. A beautiful... We live in the best place in the world, don't we?
7: Your little segment prompted me to find out exactly how many bubblers we have. 2,113 bubblers across Brisbane, and the number's growing every year. So it's a lot of bubblers, and this is the best.
6: Yeah, it's just so good to be here today.
3: He's just going through all the highlights of his career, and this is up there. There's 06 Origin, and then there's this.
5: This is what we've all become, people.
1: Should we go and unveil the plaque?
5: Yes,
4: great idea.
1: Let's go around.
4: Just follow the waiter around.
1: Channel 7 is here as well. There's lots of press coverage, guys.
5: Darren, who was the first one to actually ever find, if you can move around, obviously the Lord Mayor as well, if the two of those could, if those two great Brisbaneites could please, the unveiling of Brisbane's best.
4: Oh, we should stand behind to get in the photos.
1: Oh, that's a good idea.
5: Yeah, we need to get in the background.
1: So you guys can pull that one off. Should we give him a little countdown or something?
5: Okay, on a count of three, a down from three. Three,
2: two, one,
4: go!
2: Yes!
4: Yes!
2: We got it!
4: Big claps. Wow. That's beautiful, spectacular.
1: The handshake, oh.
5: Fantastic
1: what
5: stuff.
1: What a moment in time for Brisbane.
4: I can't believe this is Lockie's best moment in his whole career.
6: I just won't be able to run past you the same ever again.
1: Can you read us? Lockie, what does it say? Darren, can you just read us the top line there?
6: Voted Brisbane's best bubbler, New Farm Riverwalk, as announced by Nova's 106.9 and nominated by Darren Lockyer.
1: Wow. Thank you, Lord Mayor.
6: What an honour.
7: Oh, awesome. Oh, well, this is here for eternity now. So that's until such time as we build a better bubbler.
5: That's it.
7: So I think maybe that's the next, call out to the listeners. Where would they like to see a bubbler that's even more iconic?
4: Oh, I love that.
5: We're a city on the move, Lord Mayor. We're a city on the move. So let's have more great bubblers. And thank you very much for coming down today. Again, thank the Lord Mayor and the great Darren Lockyer, ladies and gentlemen. Brisbane's best bubbler has been unveiled on the Riverwalk here in the city.
4: Love you, Brisbane.
0: Nick Lutzey and Susie O'Neill on Nova.

0: watching. Nick, Lutzy and Susie O'Neill.
1: It's a beautiful morning. Mm. Yep. It's an absolutely beautiful morning. Get out of bed and get into it.
2: Kick it in the dark.
3: Still a little bit frosted titty out there, doesn't it?
1: A little bit foggy this morning, but now it's... Well, when I was driving here, I passed a bit of fog.
2: Yep.
1: But it looks good.
2: When I actually woke up today, I came out to my couch and there was blood. There was blood all over my couch cushions.
1: Oh, no.
2: And there's my dog.
1: She had a period?
2: No, she's spayed. We got her spayed very early. I think too early we got her spayed. You meant to let them bleed once before you spayed them. But we did it before and I don't think it was right.
3: I don't even want to know what you're talking about.
2: That
3: right
2: was
3: now.
2: The advice from the vet too. Like, poor little thing.
3: I don't even understand what's happening.
2: No.
3: I don't even know it's bleeding right
2: now.
3: I don't want to know.
2: She had a skin tag.
3: I don't want to know.
2: It's just a growth.
1: It's just a skin tag.
3: I don't want. I said I don't want to know what is coming out of your dog.
2: So my morning was me waking up in the depths of the darkness and cleaning the blood off the couch because I didn't want to... Didn't want to stain.
1: Cold water?
2: Cold water.
1: Don't use hot with blood, everyone.
2: That's good to know.
1: It sticks it on.
2: Oh, that's good to know. I did use cold.
1: Yeah.
2: And then just a multi-purpose spray.
1: Okay. Did it come off?
2: It did come off, actually. But not the pillows, but it came off the actual couch cushion.
1: How much blood?
2: There was a bit. There was a fair bit. And I was checking her, And then, then I gave her a little cuddle because then I felt bad for her, There was a fair bit. But the first thing, when you see blood on your couch first thing in the morning, it's your mind wanders.
1: To, like, break in?
2: Well, yeah. I just didn't know what happened. There she is lying on a pillow under a blanket. There's blood all around it.
1: She lies under a blanket. How does she pull the blanket up over herself?
2: I don't know how she did it. I do not know how she did it. Yeah. She's the queen of the household.
1: Oh, God.
3: Yeah. I do not understand what's happening.
2: It's just a story about a dog bleeding on the couch, mate. Jump in anytime.
3: Under a doona. It's weird.
1: I should tell you about my morning.
2: What do you got?
1: Well, I woke up and I had a horrible night's sleep. I'm horrible. I feel really sad. I don't want to go into it, but I'm very sad. And I went to the laundry to get a towel and togs to go swimming.
2: Oh, yeah.
1: And my son is home for a little bit and he'd thrown all his washing in there into the laundry. And I thought, I really should put a load on because it'll take hours to get through all this washing that he's left here.
3: Yeah.
1: I went, no, it'll sap all my energy. I can't do that. And I walked out. That was it.
2: That was this morning before work?
1: That was this morning. Yeah. That's why I'm in such a great mood.
3: You started that story. You should hear my morning. It involved you going to the laundry and not putting a load of washing on.
1: That was rebellious. Anyone listening out there, I'm sure if you've done the same thing, you know what it's like. Or you leave the house and you haven't unpacked the dishwasher. You haven't packed the dishwasher.
2: See, dirty dishes on the bench.
3: See, for me, I'm rebelling against myself. It just means I've got to do it later on in the day.
2: Your cleaner might have to do it then.
3: Well, I can't bloody find one.
2: Oh, yeah, we need to hear
3: so
2: a new
3: I'm
2: one.
3: Cleaning my own joint at the moment. I'm not cleaning my own joint at the moment.
2: Right.
3: You should hear my money. I woke up and I came to work.
2: This will cheer you up, Suze. Some Sennheiser headphones that we don't have, but we're giving them away.
3: How's that cheer up? She hasn't got any.
1: I will say I was having a crazy dream when I woke up. It was a sexual dream.
3: Oh, you remember someone?
1: Involving my husband, so it's okay if I say
2: good.
3: Oh, okay. Let's talk about that. What is it? What happened to him? What was he doing to you? What were you doing to him?
2: Let's go into detail.
1: Anyway, it's just weird.
3: Was it good?
1: I don't usually have that, yeah.
3: Then do you remember, you don't have to go on if you don't want to. But I mean,
1: I remember a lot of my dreams.
3: Yes, I don't. I was having a dream when I woke up this morning, but I can't remember one part of it right now. I just remember I was having a dream.
1: Okay, no, I remember all my dreams usually.
3: Really?
1: Well, I don't know. I remember a lot of dreams.
3: Yeah, well.
2: Yeah.
3: Yeah, well, you remember what you remember. But
2: yeah.
3: But I remember I definitely was having a dream when I woke up, but I don't remember.
1: Did it involve Cliff?
2: And Cliff and
3: Sometimes
2: Susan's
3: it
2: there.
3: Does.
2: And that chair that he always sits in.
3: What do they call it? The cuck.
2: The cuck chair.
3: The cuck chair.
2: As the music bed ends.
1: Could that have word been any louder?
3: I wasn't in the cuck chair again,
2: was he? Was he watching?
3: That's a repetitive dream she has.
2: That keeps coming up.
1: There was other people there, but I didn't see you.
3: It's not you.
2: Who else was there? Here we go.
3: No, that's podcast.
1: No, they were like not no one. Like
2: I was a public display.
1: No one.
3: That's interesting.
2: Yeah, that's a little fetish.
3: What does that mean? Let me have a think about that.
2: Yeah.
0: Nick Lutzy and Susie O'Neill on Nova. 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
3: Wow.
4: 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What are we calling that colour?
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4: Are you serious?
5: Wow.
4: Is it really?
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0: Love music?
1: Yeah. Love Perth's Nova.
0: Nick, Lutzy and Susie O'Neill. It's Nick, Lutzy and Susie O'Neill's
2: Producers Press Conference.
3: All right. Hey, settle down. We only have time for one question each, please.
4: Excuse my language.
3: Yes, Susie, Lachlan Sands here from The Dream Diary. You said earlier on the show that last night you had quite a peculiar dream. Do you care to divulge any more about this dream, or we'll just leave it at that?
4: Well, I'll just say it involved me and Cliff, my husband. There are other people there, and it was about my pleasure. That's all I'll say.
5: Can we dive into it in the podcast? Or
4: no
5: more?
4: Enough.
5: That's enough.
4: It's a private time for me and my dreams.
6: I can give an analysis of it in the pod.
4: Okay.
6: Yeah.
4: You can do that. But that's all you're getting.
5: Okay.
6: Yeah, that's all I need.
5: All right. Who we got?
7: Nick, Dylan here from Panelop Anonymous. I think Lockie this morning when he had a go at panelling proved that your job is actually maybe a little bit hard.
5: Thanks, Dylan.
7: Do you reckon your job is safe after hearing Lockie's work this morning?
5: Well, it just shows, as you said, Dylan, it's not easy. It's not easy on the buttons. There's high pressure, high stakes. And I've seen a lot of panelling fails in my time, but I think Lockie takes the cake for botching something pretty bad.
6: And what was great, Dylan, is that before we left, walked out the door to head down to the river walk, I said, Lockie, one bit of advice for you. Don't F this up. And what did he do?
5: He effed it up.
4: So we blame Lutzy.
6: Again, pressure's a privilege, Susan, at this level.
5: Paddling's not for everyone, mate.
6: Step in or step out.
5: You've got to learn. You've got to learn from that.
4: Wow, so harsh.
6: Hey, great. Yes, you're there.
8: Ash from Some Funny Publication. Hey, Lutzy, if you could give your 21-year-old self a piece of advice, what would you say?
6: Jeez, I'd give it to my 21-year-old self. I'd say pursue your passions.
4: Yep.
6: Can't go wrong if you pursue your passions.
4: Have you done anything differently? Would you have done anything differently?
6: Not really.
4: See?
5: That's right.
6: Not really. Mm. To be honest, pursue your passions. Leads to magical things.
5: Oh.
6: That's what I tell my 21-year-old.
4: Good advice for everyone.
5: Yeah. And give it to yourself.
6: And just give it to yourself.
3: That concludes the press conference. We'll be taking no more questions.
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11: 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It is Jace, Lauren and Clint.
12: Can I draw your attention to a wedding that probably wouldn't have received the headlines had it not been for the star guests?
11: Oh, yeah.
12: Billie Eilish's brother's wedding.
11: Happened in Santa Barbara.
13: Hang on a second. I think that's a bit unfair. I think Phineas is a star.
12: He writes. But he comes second in the Eilish family.
13: There's no doubt Billie Eilish is the star. But they write their song. Every time she accepts awards, she's like, it's about the two of them. They get up together. He writes the music. He produces a lot of it. Like, but They're tight.
12: Fair enough. Justin and Hailey Bieber were among the invitees, right? Now,
13: but sorry, Billie Eilish was also the celebrant.
12: Yeah, I know. I saw that.
13: Hence the helicopters and the aerial photos.
11: She
13: officiated it all.
11: Good on her. That's pretty cool.
12: Which is very cool. Do you know what? I tried to do my celebrant course.
13: It's hard.
12: Oh, it's hard.
13: It is hard.
12: Very hard.
11: Really?
12: Yeah, because you can make a bit of cash.
11: Oh,
12: not that
11: Larkin.
12: I'm motivated by cash.
11: Oh, mate, Channel 7 weather guy does it, doesn't he?
12: Mike Larkin.
11: Yeah, and he themes it.
12: Yeah, he says the outlook is for a very bright and sunny future.
13: You're kidding.
11: No. Yeah, it's all in theme.
13: No, he doesn't.
11: Yeah, I can book him for your wedding if you want.
13: No, he absolutely does.
11: It'll be my gift.
12: Do you know who also is a celebrant? Is Greg Evans, who is the original host of Perfect Match.
11: Is Dexter there at the wedding?
12: Probably.
11: Oh my God.
12: Greg's there. Dexter would be
11: imagine
12: there.
11: If he had a little robot that comes out.
12: And he
11: out.
12: Goes, you are the perfect match. I now declare you husband and wife.
13: Who's Dexter?
12: Oh, no.
11: The love robot.
12: No, come on. Perfect match.
11: No, come on.
13: I was a man, oh man girl.
11: Oh, that's...
13: That was the next gen.
11: No, that got cancelled.
13: I was too young.
12: Okay, back to Justin and Hayley because there was paparazzi there. We've got the photos up on the screen at the moment.
13: It's just now, such nonsense.
12: Now, the papers, the entertainment gurus in America have written into some of the snaps, and what they illustrate, according to a body language expert, is the way that Hailey looks back at her husband as he walks away after their animated conversation gives the impression of tension or drama
13: in the relationship.
12: They're saying that they had a blow up under the Southern California sun.
13: Look how hot she looks when she's angry, though.
12: Now,
13: go up, though. She's smiling. I don't know. I've had a fight with Paul, I'm not smiling at him.
12: Well, just quickly, what about this one?
11: No, they're having
12: Justin's gently hunched posture and the way his arms hang slightly in front of his torso make him look less motivated and less positive about the relationship.
13: Oh, can you guys all get a

0: I've seen that look a million times.
1: I was just quoting
0: they're
1: the body
0: blow
1: language.
2: They're not having a blow up. It, absolutely not. They've chosen a couple of photos. There's more. When you get your finger on the pulse and get on websites like Demois, which more
1: Talk
2: photos.
1: Me about
2: they're
1: Demois.
2: Laughing. They're smiling.
0: Lou and I had a similar fight.
2: I guarantee you it wasn't similar because you're
0: papped?
2: Not at an Eilish wedding in a ball gown.
0: No, I just know that face. The face on Hailey Bieber was a similar face on Lou, like it was anger.
2: You guys are so ridiculous.
0: And I remember it was
2: like Justin and Hailey.
0: They had like food trucks here. It was like a little mini fair.
1: Well, they closed the food truck early for you. So.
0: And Lou and I having the blue. You know when you're like, I'm not doing this here. Why? When you're talking, you know when you're mumbling and then Lou's like, everyone's looking at us right now. And by that point, I was like, I don't care.
1: Oh, did you make a scene?
0: I don't think we made a scene. Mm. I just didn't, you know, care that people were looking. We're having a couple fight.
1: There's people that radio bloke having a tiff with his wife. Animated scenes. His hands hanging from his torso.
2: Because he didn't get the corn on the cob from the food truck. What were you fighting about?
0: Oh, it could have been an array of things.
1: Yeah.
2: Look, they're fine. They're laughing at the photos. I love Hayley.
1: Are they going to survive the test of time?
2: They are. Hayley, Justin and baby they're Jack are going to live happily
1: ever
2: after.
1: They're very in love, aren't they?
2: Yes.
0: 13-24-10 is our number.
2: He couldn't live without her.
1: Yeah, that's a fair point.
0: He's
1: I think you're right. I think she's definitely put him on the straight and narrow.
2: 100%.
0: Yeah. Can we talk couple fights in public? 13-24-10 is our number. Where have you had one? Yeah, Westfield Food Court, birthday parties.
2: Well, sometimes when people know they're going to have an argument, they decide to meet in a public place so it keeps it contained.
1: Oh, yeah.
2: And it doesn't always go.
0: Oh, yeah.
1: Okay.
2: I don't do that.
0: Have you and Paul had a spat publicly?
2: Oh, he's not a public arguer. I would just rather have the conversation and get it over and done with.
1: Yeah.
0: Yeah.
2: We don't have big blobs in public. No, not
0: guys
2: at all.
0: Just need time. When girls are like, let's talk about it now. It's like, no, let's just have some cool off time. We'll talk about it later.
1: Yeah. I sense it.
2: I feel like this is very pointed.
1: I sense exactly.
0: No, I'm just saying.
1: Would you like to vent some more?
0: No, I think the running theme, or I would say from relationships I've been in, is girls want to just keep addressing it.
1: Mm.
2: You guys want to bury it under a rug?
0: Well, just blokes are just like, let's
2: sweep
0: just
2: it under a rug.
1: Listen to him from relationships I've been in, like the love doctor over
0: no,
1: here.
0: I'm just saying, like, it's Pauly similar, where he's like, you know what?
1: Chapter one.
0: I need time to cool off.
2: Not to cool off. I think women prefer talking things out and actually coming to a resolution generally, where you blokes just bury your head in the sand.
1: I have been in cars with friends when they're blowing.
0: Oh, no, that's
1: and
0: the
1: there's
0: worst.
1: Just like, there's no escape. Mm. You can't go anywhere, right?
0: And then Clint, do they do this? What do you think, Clint?
1: Oh, don't.
2: No, I go, we're not arguing. We're just having a conversation.
1: Oh,
2: that's what humans have to do to deal with things.
1: I'm just out.
2: Well, that's why you're having a baby with a friend.
1: I'm done.
2: Because you don't have to deal with the hard stuff.
0: You'd open the door and just roll out.
1: Yeah.
2: That's why you're doing your life your way, so you don't have to have the hard conversation.
0: I did it my way.
2: Literally. Quite smart.
0: 2410 is our number to join us on the air. Where did you have a public spat with your partner?
2: A wedding's a bad place.
0: Yeah, weddings aren't great.

0: This is Nova. You've got Jace, Lauren and Clint. 13 24 10 is our number to join us on the air. We're talking public couple fights. And hey, stay with us because in the next 20 minutes, we've got tickets to the NFL at the MCG.
1: Yeah, this is all off the back of Hayley and Justin Bieber, who were snapped by the paparazzi, having, well, just a disagreement, let's say. Body language experts suggest there were more to it.
0: Oh,
1: it's really a rift, which 13. Might not be mendable.
0: God, you're really running with it.
2: It's just such nonsense.
0: So if you're just joining us, it's all over for the Biebs?
2: Yeah. It's not. Clint, go and buy a Woman's Day.
1: Well, no, hang
2: go
1: on.
2: Buy another new idea. You might even read about yourself. If
0: I was
2: you might
0: about
2: believe
0: to say, he's probably in it.
2: You're a new idea
0: that.
2: Every week at the moment. Are you believing what you're reading about yourself?
1: My goodness gracious me.
0: I'm getting married.
1: Body language expert like Judy James is told.
0: Judy wouldn't lie.
1: Please. The Women's Weekly.
0: 13 24 10. We're talking couple fights. Where'd you have one?
2: Hi, Kira.
3: Hi, guys. Can I just say I love you guys so much. You make my morning.
0: Thank you. Cheers, mate.
1: We love you more, Kira.
3: Of course. My husband and I definitely didn't need a body language expert. It was quite clear. we were having a blowout.
0: Yep,
3: We went to Morty Fest, and may have gone with an empty stomach and had a beverage or two.
0: Oh.
3: And at the end of the night, decided to get kebabs, which were huge and so expensive.
2: Yum.
3: And I also wanted chips. And he was like, don't be ridiculous. The kebabs are bigger than us, and we don't need chips.
2: I would have flipped too.
3: Well, I was like, no, I'm getting the chips. So I did.
1: So
3: and then we were walking back, and he kept going on about it and on about it.
2: What
3: and then
2: about eventually you getting the chips?
3: Yeah. And eventually he's like, can I have one? And then I lost it and I threw the chips all over the nature strip. I'm pretty sure in front of our neighbours.
0: What a waste.
2: I love it.
1: Good on you, Kira.
3: No.
0: What a waste.
1: Is your partner a fiery Scot like yourself?
3: He's not. No.
1: Oh, okay.
3: He's a regular Aussie. The next morning we woke up and we're like, let's just never speak about that again.
0: Yeah.
2: I definitely wouldn't have shared the chips after the carry-on about ordering the chips. There's absolutely zero chance in hell he would have got his dirty little fingers.
0: See,
2: on
0: I would
2: chips.
0: Bring it up every time we're on the Nepean going past that nature strip. No.
2: Just,
0: you want to stop and grab your chips?
1: Yeah.
2: Can't imagine why your wife gets sick of you.
0: Hello, Mel on 13 24 10.
2: Hi, Mel.
4: Hi.
0: Couple fights. Where'd you have one?
4: Love you guys.
0: Thank you.
2: Right back at you.
1: Yeah. I mean,
4: so my husband and I saved for the trip of a lifetime to take our kids to Disneyland in America.
2: Amazing.
0: America.
4: And yeah, you're America. And we went there because my son was obsessed with the Cars theme. And when we actually got to the Cars section, I had pretty much all day run ahead to get, I don't know if you know, but you've got to get the tickets.
2: Yeah.
4: If you run ahead, you can go get it to save time.
2: Yeah.
0: Right.
4: And my husband's like, I just want you to stop doing that because, you know, it's just not worth it. And I'm like, it is worth it because then we get to not have to wait so long. Long story short, we waited at our son's favourite ride for over 2 hours instead of the 45 minutes had I've done it. And we had a massive blue in front of everyone looking, our kids sad and crying. And then we had a family photo done where we all looked miserable.
2: Oh,
4: just to make sure that
1: in front of Lightning McQueen.
2: Oh my God.
4: Yep, exactly inside of Lightning McQueen.
2: And it probably
4: his
2: says...
4: most favourite. Still, he's 20 years old. That was when that was 9 years ago, and he still
0: That's
4: remembers how
0: sad
4: we were.
0: Amazing.
2: What's the happiest place on earth, Clint?
0: What I love is that you're stuck in the line too. There's nowhere to go. If you get out of the line, then you lose your spot.
2: And they travelled all the way to Disneyland. You can't be getting out of that.
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0: This is Jace, Lauren and Clint. You are listening to Nova.
1: Clint, you sent me a list yesterday.
2: Yes.
1: Of a whole bunch of new shows that are coming up.
2: To watch list.
1: The watch list. Mobland, Tom Hardy. Oh, my gosh. It is the greatest show. I'm excited.
0: I've got to watch that show you put me onto.
2: Which one? There's a lot of them.
0: No, the spy one. Is it spy?
2: Lioness.
0: Lioness.
1: Oh, yeah, they're sort of spies. Yeah, Lioness. That's actually up to season three.
0: Which I love.
1: Currently being dropped on Sunday nights.
0: When you discover a show and there's a couple of seasons in the bank, it's the best.
1: You got to watch Mobland. You've got to. It's.
0: I have to.
2: There you go.
1: You would love it, though. I don't know why you haven't watched it.
0: Quick rundown.
1: Oh, it's like underworld, drug kingpins. The mob in the UK. Yeah.
0: So it's light comedy.
1: Helen Mirren.
2: Very light.
0: Yeah, thanks.
1: Did you say it's light comedy? Mm. No. Helen Mirren, Tom Hardy.
2: Who is an icon.
0: I love Helen Mirren.
1: Mm. Yeah, it's brilliant. Anyway, another show I watched last night because it dropped on Netflix, hotly anticipated, the Ray Gunn doco.
2: Ray Gunn.
1: She's done the rounds. Now, did you know her name is Rachel Gunn?
0: Yeah.
1: Anyway, Rachel Gunn, the doco has come out. Now, I watched sort of the first half an hour last night and I thought, that's it. I can't handle this tonight. I'm getting too stressed. I
0: can't believe it's gone longer than
1: that. So, first of all, we meet her husband. His name is Sammy Sex.
0: Sorry?
1: Sammy Sex is his dance name. He's also
2: Sammy.
1: No, not Sex.
2: Oh, sorry.
1: Sammy Sex. But then he changed his name because he also MCs kids' parties.
2: Oh,
1: and
2: can't
1: he said
2: have
1: it wasn't
2: that.
1: Appropriate.
2: No,
1: Sammy.
0: It's a roller coaster, this doco.
1: This is all in the first 2 minutes, right?
2: That's good foresight from Sammy Sex.
1: Yeah, so I guess he's just Sammy. He goes, I can't be at kids' parties going, g'day guys, it's Sammy Sex. No, you can't. So then he goes on to say how they met. Do you remember the acne face wash called Proactive?
0: Yes.
1: They met working in a Proactive call center because you could only buy it.
0: All the celebs were doing it.
1: You could only buy it from the infomercials.
0: Yes.
1: Anyway, so that's how they met. That's the background on their marriage.
0: Yep.
1: Then it cuts to her parents. Now, her parents are so cute. Mm. Russell and Beverly.
2: Are they
1: breakdancers
2: too?
1: Well, have a listen to what they think about breakdancing. Okay.
3: She was just so comfortable in who she was dancing on stage. And then she went into breaking and we're going, what is that?
4: We went to the first breaker event or something. It was a bit of a shock for us.
3: She's dancing on the floor.
4: You know, what is going on here? We were scratching our heads for a long time going, what was that? What just happened?
0: So were we.
1: Yeah, mum and dad are so cute though. Like
2: they're so proud.
1: They're so excited
2: they're
1: when they found
2: confused,
1: out.
2: Confused, but they're proud.
1: Confused but proud, and so excited to go to Paris, Clint.
2: Oh
1: my
2: can
1: god!
2: Can you imagine
1: were they
2: them on the Qantas jet?
1: Russell and Beverly would have been jumping out of their skin.
0: I bet they kept their head down on the way home. Oh.
1: Then we meet a few of her friends. Mm-hmm. Now, who needs enemies when you've got friends like this? I talk about B girl Tiny Locks and B girl Flix, who speak so fondly of their friend Ray Gunn.
5: Rachel has capability, in my opinion. There were one or two times where I was like, oh, yeah, that was fresh. Maybe not so much the other times.
6: I mean, Ray Gunn's always had a really interesting, quirky, unique style. It's different to how I dance. It's different to how a lot of other people dance. I want to be clear that I have no personal problem with Rachel. She was someone who I considered a friend for 15 years. But I feel like I need to share with her Olympic performance that I was offended by it. I was embarrassed by it.
1: Round of applause for Ray Gunn's friends.
0: Oh, that's a bestie.
2: I mean, they're not bitter, are they?
0: Jesus. Oh,
1: and then I was I actually can't watch this.
2: Did they? Now, this might be, I don't know if they detailed this, but were they up against her in the qualifiers to get to the Olympics?
0: That's the vibe
1: they were
0: I'm getting.
1: In like the early days, they all danced together.
2: The big girls were against, you know.
1: Tiny Lock said, sometimes she's fresh and sometimes she's not. Now, that's the first 20 minutes of the doco. Okay. I haven't got to the rest yet. Okay. I shall watch it today.
0: Is it good?
1: Speaking of great shows, you know what it's called? Breaking Badly.
0: I know, it's great. Oh, the titles are amazing.
1: Well, it's one of those Netflix docos. I don't know if you've watched any others in that Untold series, which is often like, it's like when there's a scandal in a sport or like a drug scandal or
0: is it a cheating scandal. The modern day spin of the E! True Hollywood Story. Remember those?
1: Kind of, but it's all about athletes.
0: Yeah, right.
2: And is Ray Gunn, is she in a reflective mood during this?
1: She's quite hardcore.
2: Is she?
1: Yeah, in
2: parts
1: of it.
2: She's a big girl.
1: And then there's bits where she says, I spoke to my psychologist before I went to the Olympics and said, their psychologist said to her, well, what is the worst that can happen? What are you so nervous about? And she said, well, everyone might laugh at me. And the psychologist said, Let's be reasonable. Do you really think that is something that could happen?
2: Oh, yeah.
1: And then she breaks out in hysterical laughter. Mm. So she's reflective. She's having a bit of
2: fun.
1: Very reflective. There's a lot more to
2: unpack. I'm glad she broke out in laughter and not the kangaroo again.
0: They've scrapped it now, haven't they, from the Olympics?
2: No, I believe it's getting one more go in LA.
1: I think host city chooses, the Olympics, they can put in a certain, two sports maybe.
2: Yeah.
1: And then they do it for...
2: It's like a showcase.
1: Two Olympics and then drops off.
0: Oh, so we could bring her back for Brisbane.
2: We absolutely could. Jace, Lauren.

0: Thanks for joining us. You're listening to Nova. It is Jase, Lauren and Clint with you.
1: I had a couple of mates that used to work in radio. And you know what industry they're in now?
2: What?
3: From radio to medicine?
1: Similar. Funeral homes.
3: Oh, okay.
2: Oh, yeah. I had a hairdresser. My hairdresser back in the day quit to run a funeral home.
1: Well, what was the reason?
2: Oh, was it her parents were in a family business and then she went and took over. But I was like, that's a huge career change. And I was like, but you're very, like, good at talking to people.
3: Bit of a pivot.
2: Hairdressers do sit and chat and solve everyone's problems.
1: It was a similar vibe to these guys I knew in radio. They were like, look, you know, I've got good people skills. And I'm like, yeah, but funeral directing. And they said it was for job security.
3: Okay, well, there's
1: just, you know, like, the media industry can be quite fickle. And
2: it can be like a funeral home sometimes.
1: Yeah, really can.
3: Well, it can be. You're right. You're dealing with No, I won't say.
1: No. And that's why this story caught my attention. A former law firm managing partner has taken extreme measures because of the rise of AI taking over jobs.
3: Yes.
1: He has given up the world of law and taken up a job as a plumber.
2: Oh, career change.
1: Yes.
3: Wow.
2: Well, plumbing's not going to be taken over by AI, is it?
1: No.
3: No, it's very hands-on.
1: Yeah. 44-year-old is packed in the suit for the the low-riding shorts.
3: Well, or the stubbies.
1: Yeah.
3: So will tradies earn good money? Well, they can earn good money.
2: Yeah, you also get you out and about.
3: Yeah.
2: You're in and out of people. Well, it depends, I suppose, if you're in commercial or
3: residential.
2: Yeah. Get out, meet people, get around people. A lawyer is a very high-pressure job.
3: I've got a friend who went the other way and went from the world of – he was a trade. So he was – I can't remember. He was like a roofer.
1: Yeah.
3: But always was interested in paramedicine. So he went and became a paramedic and then became a doctor off the back of the being a paramedic.
2: I think it's always so admirable people who study, like, when they're working full time as well. Like,
3: that's,
2: you don't do it straight out of school. You actually have a job and then you go and study on the side to be able to go and become, especially something like medicine.
1: Yeah, right.
2: Amazing. Mm.
1: God, you wouldn't want to pick up a nail gun by accident just out of old habits.
3: Well, as soon as he sees scalpel, some sort of nail gun injury, he knows exactly what to do.
1: Been there, mate. Know how that happened.
2: Way around it.
1: 13 24 10 is our number. I thought a bit of fun this morning. Did you do a career 180?
3: Mm-hmm.
1: What were you doing? And then you packed it in. What are you doing now?
2: Big extreme career changes.
1: Yeah.
3: We've sort of all, you know, each of us sort of remained in our said professions, haven't we?
1: Oh, yeah.
2: Yeah.
3: I mean, TV to radio isn't really a great
2: challenge.
1: No, when this comes out, we have to get
2: Although from Gloria Jeans to radio, well, I mean, that's that career progression right there.
1: David Jones to radio.
3: Massive. It really went downhill from Gloria Jeans, didn't it?
2: Should have stayed at Gloria Jeans. Way less.
1: I mean, I used to do the pages. Hello, if you've left, we're looking for a lost child. Lost child.
2: Oh, you would have loved that.
1: Oh, yeah. It was like,
2: let me do it.
3: Were you the PA guy?
2: Yeah, he would have loved it.
1: Welcome to David Jones. Tops at 22, mostly fine. And we're looking for a little lost child. Stay in the shops because coming up in the next 10 minutes, we're going to do 10% off electrical.
3: I actually at Target did the closing announcement, you know, when it was, ladies and gentlemen, the time is now 8:55 and this store will be closing in approximately 5 minutes' time.
2: So tell me, how do they know everyone's out?
3: Like,
1: you reckon people get locked in?
3: What was that movie where they hot?
2: Was it Shop Girl?
3: They were hiding overnight.
2: And then there was the other one with
3: A Mom for Christmas.
2: There was the one with
1: Channing Tatum. He hid in the Toys R Us.
2: And he hid in the Toys R Us. That was a true story, wasn't it?
1: Yeah, yeah, yeah. We were still on the plane to America.
3: We did too.
2: But how do they know everyone's out?
1: Well, I think, you know what, if you're sad enough that you want to spend the night in David Jones, then you enjoy yourself in there.
2: No, but I know, but some people might not have anywhere to sleep.
1: I used to try and shut down my register early, just so I could get out of there bang on 5. And then people would bring up last.
2: Doesn't sound like you at all.
3: Real team player, Jase.
2: Bring on doesn't sound like you.
1: Last minute purchases. I'd be like, I'm sorry.
3: Later, guys.
1: You have to take that over to haberdashery.
3: Yeah.
1: I'll sort you out there.
2: He was already on the bus on the way home.
1: Hey, 13 24 10 is our number. Did you do a career 180? Emma, good morning.
4: Good morning. How are you?
3: Hi, Em.
2: Good.
3: What was your career change, Dale?
4: I did primary school teaching and now I'm a carpenter.
3: Oh,
2: wow.
3: Cool.
2: Those little kids set you up the wall, huh?
3: What inspired
4: Absolutely.
3: It?
4: Absolutely. I was doing emergency teaching and the kids just are a bit crazy for an emergency teacher, so I couldn't handle it, so I went into carpentry.
3: Okay.
2: And are you loving it?
4: I love it,
2: How old were you when you did the pivot?
4: Well, I'm 36 now and I've just qualified.
2: Yeah, yeah, awesome. Right. So you can do that stuff at any age. I think people get scared that they're like, nah, it's too late for me to change careers.
1: Are you enjoying it?
4: Yeah. Yeah, I absolutely love it.
1: That's great.
3: Do you see many more and more lady tradies out there?
4: Not really, no. I'm on a site at the moment. There's about 400 men and then there's me.
3: Oh,
1: wow.
3: Well, you know what? No queue to get to the toilet.
2: That's true.
4: No, I get my own toilet.
1: Yeah.
5: Jace, Lauren and Clint.
6: Jace, Lauren and Clint.
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1: We are asking, did you do a career change, a complete 180, something miles away from where
2: you're going? People are doing it like you. Caitlin, good morning.
3: Morning, guys.
2: What was your career and what is your career?
3: So I used to work in selling cameras.
1: Hang on, did you work at Ted's Camera House?
0: That's still a thing.
1: I loved Ted's Camera House.
0: It's still
3: I
0: going.
3: I did, yes.
1: Yeah. Oh, what a guess. Man, I always wanted to work there and play with all the cameras.
3: Look, it was pretty good. But but now I drive trucks.
1: Awesome.
0: Oh, okay. Yeah, right.
1: And why the change in career?
3: Just needed something different, bit of a challenge. Okay.
1: It's quite a solo job, the old truck driver, though.
2: Yeah.
1: Do you miss the Do you miss the conversation with the customers, the people complaining about their shutter being broken?
0: My tripod's not holding strong.
1: Need a new lens?
3: No, not at all.
0: Okay. Right.
3: Like, there's a group of us that will talk right throughout the day.
1: On the radio?
3: Yeah, on the radio on site or
2: sick
3: just
2: one.
3: By,
2: Caitlin, what sort of truck do you drive?
3: A blue one.
2: Oh, awesome. Okay.
3: Busy logistics, it's like scrap metal.
2: Okay. Is it a big blue truck
0: or a small
2: blue truck?
3: A medium blue truck.
2: Okay.
0: Caitlin, I love you so much.
2: Cool.
1: That's awesome.
2: Okay.
0: Lisa, career 180, what were you doing? What are you doing now?
4: I was a stay-at-home mum,
0: yep.
4: And then decided to do paramedicine, and now I'm an ED nurse and a midwife.
1: Oh, my gosh, Lisa.
2: You absolute lifesaver.
1: So were you studying while you were at home with kids?
4: Yeah,
1: that's
4: tough. I had three kids at school and was travelling to St Albans every day.
2: And, Lisa, how satisfying is it? I mean, helping people is something, you know, innately special.
4: Both ED and mid are very, very rewarding careers. We see people at both extremes of their life, and it's really great.
1: Yeah, totally.
0: What's your
1: highs and lows? And then you go home to three kids and have to do the next part of your job.
0: What's your number, Lisa? How many babies have you been there for?
4: Now I've got the grandchildren.
1: Oh, gosh, you've got those as well.
0: What's your number? How many babies have we delivered?
4: About 50 so far.
0: That's cool.
1: Wow.
0: That's
1: good.
2: Safe hands,
1: well done, Lisa.
0: That's cool. I love that.
2: Hey, let's get to Mark.
5: G'day, guys. How are you?
2: We're good.
1: Good, Mark.
2: Have you pivoted?
5: Yeah, a little bit. I went from selling used cars to becoming a nurse.
2: Oh, yeah.
5: And
1: wow.
5: Then from becoming a nurse, I ended up going into the be a prison officer.
0: Oh,
1: wow. You
2: okay,
1: have done
2: three
1: it
2: pivots.
1: All. So jeez. Used yeah, cars, pivot. How did you get from used cars into nursing?
5: Well, after selling used cars for about 25 years, I decided that if I was going to ever have a chance of going upstairs or downstairs when I pass away, mm-hmm. I thought I'd better change tack and help people.
1: Good on you, Dave.
2: Okay.
1: Mark, so you balanced out the with the nice.
5: Yeah, I balanced it out a little bit, yeah, for sure.
0: You got a used car salesman sound to you, Mark.
2: No, he doesn't.
0: Now he's
2: a prison officer.
0: As he can talk me into a deal.
2: So how's life?
5: Well, I've actually pivoted from prison officer
2: again.
5: As well. I'm now a health, safety and wellbeing trainer for the aged care sector and looking after carers and nurses and ultimately our residents.
2: Wow, that's a big
1: CV. Hey, Mark, it's pretty cool to know that you can just take control of your own life and do whatever you want, right? I think people get stuck and they think once they do something they have to stay there forever. But you're the perfect example that you can really do whatever you want.
5: Yeah, 63, changed course from prison officer to a trainer. I was 48 when I became a nurse. And
0: cool.
5: So you can do it at any age. You can do it at any age.
1: Good on you, Mark. And what's next, do you think?
2: Radio?
5: Retirement.
1: Yeah, put your feet up, doll.
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1: Fitzy, Whipper and Kate.
2: 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He goes on to say, you can't refer to your teacher as bro or cuz.
3: Well, because the teacher is not your bro or your cuz.
2: No.
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2: How do you do it?
4: Because I use it at home.
2: What do you go with?
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8: Good morning, it is Sam in. Happy Thursday. A little bit of rain around this morning, but hopefully that all clears for tonight, because I don't know if you heard, there's a big footy game on this afternoon. Dockers taking on the Hawks, and we are getting in the spirit this morning. Nat, Sean hitting the road in a big purple Hummer, and you could be picking up tickets. I'll run through all their stops this morning and tell you how you can win. But we are embracing finals footy, and we had to catch up yesterday with our All-Australian Geordie Clark. He's set for a big one tonight.
9: Well, look out. Thursday night footy comes to town. Hawthorn have arrived, or half their players arrived last night, and the rest come in today.
10: Do they come on separate flights?
9: Yeah, they're like the royal family. You don't want to take out too many. Wow. Remember that fly with Manchester United? The whole team went down that time.
10: It's a great example.
11: I hope there was lots of turbulence. I hope they're really off their game.
9: Yes, Joel, that's what we're talking about. Our docker, Jordan Clark, in the house, about to play his 150th AFL game. Jordan, Clarky. Morning.
10: That's great.
12: Morning, guys. Yeah, no, it is. It's
10: a little milestone, eh?
12: Yeah, it's a bit of a nothing milestone, but I'll take it.
10: What are you talking about?
12: Oh, it's a big final. I'd rather just get stuck into the game.
11: Really? Are there any, like... No, is there like a cake? Like they do in music theatre, they celebrate with a big cake. Or are there balloons?
12: Yeah, I think there'll be a cake with 150 candles on it. So
11: great.
10: Do you think you might get a mention on the banner or anything?
12: Oh, I don't even know. All this stuff I haven't even thought about, to be honest. I'm just looking forward to the game. Like,
9: I'm glad we've brought it to your attention. It's very important. I mean, it was Media Street for you this week because you're on the
10: rounds.
9: You're front and square.
12: Oh, yeah. Yeah, I actually did that last week. It just got held over to this week. So, yeah.
11: Oh, embargoed.
10: Yeah.
12: So kept everything off me plate this week, which was good.
9: Joel knows what that's. You do those interviews and they're embargo, Joel.
11: I know, exactly, which is crazy that I get to keep the secrets.
10: Mm.
11: Yeah, we should do a one-on-one sometime, Jordan. You know, just you and me, all really grilling.
10: What about an interview?
11: Yeah,
9: very good.
11: Don't talk to me and my best mate like that, please. How are you feeling about? I'll take it from here, Natalie.
10: Yeah, okay, all right.
11: You're going to play real hard tomorrow night.
12: I'm going to give it a crack, I suppose. Should be good fun. It's been a big couple of weeks preparing for it. Like, having the week off sort of sucks a bit, I reckon. You just want to keep playing, especially when you see the other games that have gone on the week before. So.
10: It's kind of, and it interrupts your normal routine, right?
12: Yeah, well, not...
10: Because normally you'd be playing a game on the weekend in between.
12: Yeah, definitely. But, we had a training session on Sunday, believe it or not.
10: Oh, that's a bit of fun.
12: To watch the girls
9: game. Before or after church, yeah.
12: Yeah, it was busy days. Church, training, watch the girls game.
11: OBH,
9: You've got to finish with the OBH, don't you? With your legs out the window, Joel.
11: Sunday, yeah, absolutely.
9: Hey, now let's get down to brass tacks. Who's going to take Nick Watson? Are you going to get the job of playing on the Wizard himself?
12: I am not. I haven't done any of those roles this year, so unless something changes this week and JL or Twig tap me on the shoulder at captain's run today, but I'm not planning to, but we sort of defend together, so I'm sure at some points I'll cross paths with him and, you know, have to play my part in it. But I think whoever gets him is going to be up for the fight and do a good job, I reckon.
9: Well, one of the things that happened last time you played Hawthorn is that they came right up the ground, they opened the 50 up, and Jack Gunson was scoring as he pleased. Nick Watson was doing his thing. How are you going to curtail that?
12: Yeah, well, obviously we're going to do what we did in the second half last time and not allow them to do that. But they're obviously, you know, very good team for a reason. All the teams in the finals are, and they're going to get the game on their terms at some point. So it's about trying to nullify the damage that can be done when the momentum's with them, and then, you know, we'll get our chance and have the momentum, and it's about sort of capitalising on that as well.
9: It's going to be a really tough game. I do think that they have a slight bit of an advantage, not against you guys, but the fact that they've been able to come over here

0: now 3 times. Do you feel that when you go to another state that you've been in and around a few times over that you start to get a bit more of a feel of a joint?
1: Oh, absolutely. I think, you know, that we get to go to Melbourne more than 3 times a year, so it's not too bad. But, yeah, I think, you know, they might be ready. They might not be. And although I think the times they have come over here, the game times have been different. So, you know, I don't read into that stuff too much. I mean, they're going to be prepared, so are we. And, yeah, it's all part and parcel of playing AFL footy.
2: Run us through your routine tomorrow, can you? Yeah.
3: So, does anything ever frazzle you? Yeah. You just seem so chill, cool as a cucumber.
1: Not really. I usually try and go to bed, like tonight, as late as I can.
2: So yes. So you sleep
1: tomorrow,
2: a bit later.
1: Tomorrow's game's so late. If I wake up really early, I'm sitting around all day.
2: Yeah, and then you're just bored and overthinking it.
1: Yep, so I try and go to bed really late so I can wake up.
2: So you're going to be up till 2 this morning, tomorrow morning?
1: Just try and go all night. Then I'll go get some pancakes or something from a cafe, coffee and a walk with the dog.
0: Time for a couple of beers just at the window?
1: I hold them until after the game. I'll nail the Stakes Hanger beforehand.
2: So. And what time do you get to Optus Stadium?
1: Usually right on the 2 hour margin before.
2: Yeah, right.
1: Some boys get there about 3 or.
2: Yeah.
3: Do you have to sign in? Is there like a sign in sheet?
1: Well, yeah, kind of. You just got to put your phone in the
2: in the box.
1: So that's pretty much signing in.
0: Yeah, because you put your bets on before and then you walk. Completely illegal, so no one does that.
3: I wouldn't know what to do without my phone for 2 hours. I wouldn't know what to do with my hand.
1: Yeah, it's pretty hard to run around in the middle of Optus Stadium with it, so yeah.
2: No, but you'd have it in your sock.
1: True.
3: You could have me in your ear. Mm. You know, get it, babe. Get it. Yes, slay. Kick it. Yeah, or kick it. Sorry, the ball.
0: 100%.
3: No? Okay. Yep.
0: Clarky, can you tell us what the feeling is, say, 10 minutes before you're about to run out, you run through the locker room, the area where all the fans are, and that feeling crossing the banner for you? What does it feel like? The crowd's roaring. Take us through that.
1: Yeah, no, it's probably a bit different for everyone. For me, it's a moment where I go, righto, time to sort of lock right in now.
2: And switch on.
1: Yeah, because I don't really do a big warm-up. Like, my first warm-up's when I run out onto the ground the first time and just, like, kick the ball around. And
2: you're not even, like, bouncing a ball in the rooms or anything?
1: Oh, I do. I play a few games or talk a bit
2: of
1: crap.
2: Do you bump into a
1: mate? But I don't like getting smashed like Vossy does to moves and that sort of thing. I like just pairing up with someone who's
3: a bit soft. Home invasion or something. You'd be like, whatever.
2: Take what you need. Do you get nervous? Like, do you feel like, do you get the butterflies in the stomach, like the nervous energy?
1: Yeah, I reckon I will for finals, definitely. It's weird. I get them for games. If we're going into against an opposition, I feel like we've prepared really well for.
2: Yes.
1: It's like, I'm not super nervous because I feel like everything's been good.
2: Yeah.
1: We're in a good spot. But if it's a team that probably isn't going that well on the ladder and we're coming up against them, I get nervous for those because I'm like, can't drop this or we can't play badly.
2: The repercussions if you play badly are worse.
0: So. One of the things when you start playing is you're wondering when the first ball's going to come towards you, if you get a first possession, if you're not involved in the game enough and then you start overthinking things. Does that happen to you at all or you just when it comes, it comes?
1: Well, I used to think that way. But if, you know, JL's very good at, you know, putting a big emphasis
2: beating it out of you.
1: pretty much. Putting an emphasis on things that, you know, value what you can control. And, you know, sometimes as a defender or high forward, getting the ball in your hands is I can't control whether it bounces towards me, comes out my way. We might kick the first 5 goals of the game and I don't touch the ball.
2: Yeah, so. I was going to say, if you're a defender and you're not touching the ball in the first part of the game, that's good, right?
1: Yeah, so it's more about...
2: means it's at the other end.
1: Yeah, it's more about all my positional things and stuff that I can control. Like, you know, if the ball comes towards my opponent, how can I stop him from marking it? Mm. Stuff like that.
0: This is going to be huge, mate. We look forward to a big performance by you. Congratulations, 150 games. Yeah. It's not to be sneezed at.
2: Sure. Huge. It's good effort.
0: Plenty more to come and we'll be right behind you tonight.
1: Thanks, guys. Appreciate it. This is Nathan Nat.

0: deny my Mumford and Sons on Nova, 5:15. And as much as we're embracing the footy this morning, plenty of chances for you to win, even if you're not a Dockers fan. We got a $15,000 patio that could be getting constructed at your place. Someone will be winning that tomorrow. And your chance to get in the running a bit later this morning. Nat and Sean will be playing on your behalf. So you don't even have to do anything except call through when we play Patio Party and, well, something for the musical theatre lovers and fans of the circus. We got to meet the two stars from Come Alive, the greatest showman, Circus Spectacular. It is in town at the moment and these two are superstars, Des and Ruby.
1: There's a big show in town at the moment called Come Alive, the greatest showman, Circus Spectacular. We've got the stars in the studio. We've got Des Flanagan and Ruby Clark. Welcome, guys.
2: Morning.
3: Morning. Thanks for having us.
2: Hey, Des, everybody's talking about this in such a positive light, like as a spectacular. Our producer Amy went with her son just the other day and said it was off the charts, mate. Are you pumped to be in this?
3: Pumped. It is honestly the easiest job that I've ever had because, as Amy's son appreciated, it's just high octane for an hour and 40 minutes and people love it. People just keep coming back because there's just, I suppose there is so much to see. So if you go once, you'll miss something.
2: Is it easier than playing T-Bone and Neighbours?
3: Wow, that's a good lineup.
2: I think I just got whiplash. Sam is pressing the buttons. I think he said it was 2017.
0: Yeah, we're doing our homework.
1: That's
3: disgusting. No.
1: Come on, tell us about T-Bone. What was T-Bone's plot line?
3: I came in as a Canadian backpacker. Don't ask me to do the accent. To cause some trouble with the young doting couple at the time. I got accused of hitting her with a car, but I'd run away to Canberra, and then her father paid me off to fly back to Canada, and that was the end of my stint on Neighbours. I was so bad they flew me out.
1: Ruby, have you ever been sucked into Neighbours?
4: No, but open to it.
1: they don't make it anymore, do they?
4: No.
1: Home and away. Yeah, she's open to anything.
2: Yeah.
1: You've got a bit of a, you've been a stunt person as well, Ruby.
4: Yes, I've done some stunts on film. Yes, but I don't do any stunts in this show. I just sing. Yes. But our circus are phenomenal.
3: She doesn't just sing. She goes through the rafters.
4: Oh, I go balls to the wall.
2: Yeah.
1: Atta girl.
2: Yeah, absolutely. One thing we know about The Greatest Showman, when the movie came out and the music and everything like that was so full on. So this must be so cool to be a part of that because it's good stuff where you can really express yourself.
3: Well, it's wild. The soundtrack, people just know and love. So as a base, it's already got people excited because as Amy's son came in, he knew the music already and that's the experience for a lot of people. And then to kind of take it out of the context that people know and love it from the movie to recontextualise it with some of these circus artists, it's just insane. Like one of my favourite moments of the show is our hair hang, which goes along with Ruby singing
4: A Million Dreams.
3: And it's just, you know, you have our dancers below and it's just, it honestly blows your mind. I still cry and we're 100 shows in.
2: Can you tell me about that again?
3: Yeah, so we've got two, Laura and Lucy, and they literally just tie their hair up into plaits. They put it through a ring knot, and then they
1: hang by their hair.
3: It is what it says on the tin shot. It is crazy. Okay. It's also beautiful. It sounds painful, but it's beautiful.
4: It's beautiful. It's really, really beautiful. Yeah, and it's one of the, I think, like, just backing off what Des said, such a beautiful moment in the show that has the music, the dance, the storytelling, and the circus really beautifully combined.
1: Yeah, so it's not a straight retelling of the movie,
3: no,
1: is it? No. So it's like as though the elements we love about the movie, which is the music, is happening within the circus environment, right?
3: Yeah, so I play a showman and I've been running this circus for time immemorial. I won out. Max is presented to me. Ruby plays a character called Max. And I try and coerce her into, I suppose, taking the hat. Taking over. And so that's a very loose storyline, but we see circus acts throughout it matched with these hits from Pacific Hall.
1: Amazing.
2: So the energy needs to be high from the get-go. Are you cooked afterwards, Ruby?
4: Girl, cooked. Absolutely. Are you kidding? cooked in the best way. I think everyone is universally cooked because, and I said this to people on the weekend, I was like, it's so beautiful to be in a company of people that everyone is going balls to the wall the entire time. Like, you don't look around, no one's half-assing it, no one's doing a smart mark. Everyone is going, like, full on, and it's so encouraging and so wonderful to be a part of because you also want to go balls to the wall. So, yeah you're absolutely cooked by the end, but you sleep so really well.
3: Yeah, you sleep so well. I've never slept better.
1: Are you doing matinees on the weekend as well?
3: Yes.
1: Yes. How is that?
4: A lot.
3: It happens, yeah. But it's so great.
1: That's showbiz.
4: No,
1: we get it.
4: The matinees are great because it's so great for kids and it's so kid dense in the matinees. And when we have this amazing pre-show that we are not involved in, but a lot of our company are, and the matinees pop off on the pre-show because there's so many kids. And when everyone comes back from the pre-show, they're like, oh, we saw this kid. Right. There's so many kids dressed up as the showman, like, blah, blah. They were beautiful, beautiful. Like, it's such a great vibe. So that helps get you through.
1: And then do you have a nap? What do you do between shows?
3: You do?
4: Yes. Des does. Des does.
3: No, a number of us do. We have this pre-show tent and we have a warm-up area for the acros. Yes. But in between the two shows, people get their sleeping bags, they get a pillow.
1: Time.
3: And it feels like you're at a school camp.
1: Yeah, yeah.
3: But it happens every day.
4: Just everyone asleep, like all on these mats. Yeah.
1: They play some lullabies over the speaker. Well, we can't wait. Everybody go and see it because it has been endorsed by James Harrington Carter, our producer Amy's son.
2: And he's a hyphen.
1: That is,
2: so there you go.
1: The highest praise you can get. Come Alive, the Greatest Showman. It's at the Riverside entry at Crown. So in a big top.
4: Yep.
1: Sort of on that Riverside side.
3: And it
1: of
3: looks
1: Crown.
3: Incredible as you come along the highway. So.
1: Yep. Get involved, everybody. Go and see it. Tickets are on sale now at comealiveshow.com.au. It's happening now. How long for?
3: Till October 10th.
1: Okay, get on board.
2: Oh, you guys are in. What are you going to do in your downtime? What have you been doing?
3: Well, I actually just went to Greece, so
2: hey!
3: I had a good time. Yeah, it was a great downtime. Plenty of sleep in Greece, too.
2: Yeah, right.
1: Doesn't look like Ruby went to Greece. You didn't go to Greece, did
4: you? I didn't go to Greece, no. Mm. No, I didn't. Maybe next time.
3: Milos was unbelievable. It just kept on getting better, but Milos is where we finished, and it was stunning.
2: Look how he's so happy.
1: I can't wipe his eye off his mouth.
3: I've still gone through my photo reel.
1: Thanks for coming in, guys.
2: Thanks, Des.
4: Thanks,
2: Ruby.
4: Thank you.
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0: of Jupiter on Nova this morning. You're going to be out there looking for this big purple Hummer. Sean McManus and Nat are hitting the road this morning with Dockers tickets for you. Tonight's massive game against the Hawks. I'm going to run through the exact locations and times for you just after a quick check of the headlines, because you are going to want to be there picking up some of the last tickets in town to tonight's game. All the details for you next.
1: Perth traffic. Nova 937. Get crazy deals at JB Hi-Fi this week, like over 40% off a Dyson V8 Advanced Stick Vac, smashed to $384 while stocks last at JB. There's a crash in Welshpool Road, Highway Eastbourne after Orong Road. The left lane's blocked. Police and incident response are on site and the motorist is out of their vehicle. Otherwise, freeway southbound moving well. Quinata Freeway northbound under speed at the Thomas Road merge. Anything else, call 9489 1777. 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
4: Morning, Susie Thompson with you. Relatives of Australians missing following the Nepal floods are now providing authorities with DNA samples. The severe mudslides have left many victims unrecognisable, forcing officials to rely on genetic profiling. Authorities are urging families still in Australia to send DNA samples to the region. The federal government says the economy remains resilient in the face of global challenges. Latest data shows the economy grew 2.1% over the year to June, down on the previous reading in March. Treasurer Jim Chalmers satisfied with where things are at.
5: There's a lot that we have going for us in these national accounts, but we recognise that we've got some challenges too around inflation, productivity and global volatility.
4: Victorian detectives have spoken to four Sydney Swans players as investigations continue into an alleged sexual assault in Melbourne. Detectives have formally interviewed Isaac Heaney, Chad Warner, James Jordan and Nick Blakey. Investigators from Victoria's Sexual Crime Squad will also speak to three other men, including Riley Bice, who are being treated as witnesses. Police say they are not looking for anyone else and the investigation remains ongoing. Nova Sport is next.
1: Nova Sport.
4: North Melbourne says Alistair Clarkson lost the confidence of AFL players and staff. He's been sacked as senior coach with a year left on his contract. In the NRL, Panthers co-captain Isaiah Yeo's been named in the squad to play the Tigers on Sunday. He's been struggling with a serious pec injury. And at the US Tennis Open, America's Taylor Townsend has had a straight sets win over Aussie Taylor Preston to move through to the third round.
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0: Yeah, morning, Sam Ian. Happy Thursday. I suggest maybe giving the boss the heads up this morning. You might be a little bit late to work because you are hunting down the purple bandwagon. Nat and Sean hitting the road. You won't be able to miss them in the big purple Hummer. And if you get there, you could be winning double passes to tonight's game. Our first stop, which will be just before 7 o'clock, the Fremantle train station, starting down in Freo, heading to South Perth foreshore for a little before 8 o'clock. Make sure to get there and get your name in the barrel. And then our final stop at Burswood Park, where you could pick up a nice hospitality double for the big game tonight. There's going to be plenty of guests for you listening at home joining us. It's going to be a heap of fun this morning, but if you want a last few Dockers tickets available, I suggest you follow the purple bandwagon this morning. It is hitting the streets of Perth and there's room for everybody. Jump on board. Good luck if you are down there trying to win those tickets this morning. It is going to be a heap of fun. I think the Hummer is just pulling up out the back as we speak, so we'll talk more on that very shortly. This is Chapel Roan. Good luck, babe, on Nova. Good luck getting those tickets.

20 to 6 on Nova. We've all got our Dockers merch on. The purple Hummer has pulled up out the back, and we are about to jump in with those Dockers tickets to give away. I'll remind you of all the locations just before 6 o'clock, so you can meet us down there. But for those listening at home, plenty to win this morning for you. You could be in the running for a brand new patio to go up at your place. We're having a little patio party this morning after 8 o'clock. Plus, you can still get in the running for cash or the cars. That undisclosed cash amount or those two brand new electric vehicles. We'll be getting names in the running a little after 6 o'clock this morning. It is a massive Thursday show today.

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0: is ready to go this morning. All aboard the purple bandwagon. Sean is in with a few tickets to give away. Even Nat is on board this morning. And just before 7 o'clock down at Freo, someone will be winning a double pass. Then before 8, we'll be at South Perth Foreshore. And then from just before 9 o'clock, I'll be getting there with plenty of time. Get your name in the barrel. You could be winning a hospitality double to tonight's game. So a few doubles to give away as we hit the road this morning. Nat and Sean to join us next from the back seat of the Purple Hummer. All aboard.
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22: 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There's a crash in Hammersley Reed Highway eastbound before Arundel Road. It's in the left emergency lane. Towing services are on site. Traffic is slow there. Freeway southbound filling in at Burns Beach Road and Warwick Road. Freeway northbound Thomas Road to Romley. Anything else, call 489-1777. 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

0: Australians missing in the Nepal floods. Severe mudslides leaving many victims unrecognisable, with genetic profiling necessary as the days roll on. 38 Australians remain unaccounted for, with 5 confirmed safe. The federal opposition is pledging to legalise vapes in an effort to stall Australia's booming illicit tobacco trade. A cut in the tobacco excise is also being promised should the coalition win the next election. Queensland Premier David Crisafulli is in the US urging tech companies to build AI data centres in Queensland. It comes a week after National Cabinet Prime Minister Anthony Albanese sparring with state premiers over how to power Australia's AI future. A new study from AMP claims 3 in 5 people fear their retirement funds won't see them through. It comes as high cost of living continues to harm retirement confidence within Australia. Bruno Mars has announced a second show in Brisbane after fans rushed yesterday's pre-sale. Fans in South Australia left wondering why the 16-time Grammy winner won't visit Adelaide, the singer hitting every other cap city next year. Nova Sport is up next.
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3: All eyes on Optus Stadium tonight for the first qualifying final between Fremantle and Hawthorn. Jack Ginnivan comes back for the Hawks. He's back from injury, in fact. The Dockers have made 5 changes, including bringing in Brandon Walker for the matchup on Nick Watson. Former Eagle and now Hawk Tom Barras says they won't take the Dockers lightly.
4: I've got nothing but respect for Freo. They've played amazing all year. They've got a really great list, and it's going to be an honour to go and compete against them, to be honest. These are the games you want to play throughout your career, and I'm really excited to get out there and compete.
3: Over to tennis now at the US Open. Australian Daria Katsikina is out of the tournament. She went down the straight sets to Paula Badoza. Alex de Minaur was on court this morning, beating Andre Gurrieri in straight sets. And the NBL Blitz is underway in Bendigo. The Perth Wildcats went down to the Taipans 85-82 in their first game of the tournament. That's the latest in sport. You're up to date on Nova.
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0: It's 6:04. Nat and Sean with you. Sean, where are we?
1: We're inside a purple Hummer, Natalie. This is the purple bandwagon. We're on board the, train, but it's not. It's a Hummer.
0: No, it's a Hummer. It's definitely a Hummer. Sean, this is like all your dreams come true, isn't it? It's a big day for the Fremantle Dockers.
1: Yes, and I get to share it with you in a Hummer. I thought this is all adding up.
0: No, I'm in a hostage situation, obviously. But we are headed to Frio. If you're in the Frio area, get down to the train station because somebody there is going to win tickets to tonight's sold-out match. It's the match of the season, Sean.
1: Absolutely. It's going to be huge. It was sold out in 20 minutes, as we know. So we're going to start off down there. I'd imagine we'll get there after about 6:30,
0: yep. Matt.
1: Between then and maybe 10 to 7, we'll give away the tickets.
0: We're sending the Supernovas down as an advanced party, so okay. They will be able to take your entry. Get down there, only if you want to go to tonight's game, that is.
1: If you
0: live in Frio, you do, right?
1: Absolutely.
0: Yeah.
1: What a great opportunity.
0: I know, right? Not too far away, an opportunity to put you in the running for cash or the cars. The cars are two EV Geelys, but not a purple Hummer.
1: No, we didn't have the two purple Hummers to give away this time.
0: All right, shall we get this bandwagon on the road?
1: Oh, we're on it big time.
0: Okay, here we go. We're away. The purple bandwagon coming your way. Here's G Flip now. This is Bed on Fire on Nova.

only one WA team in the running, it's time to jump on the bandwagon. Sean's in, Nat's not. But we're still calling it Nat and Sean's Purple Bandwagon.

0: We are on the road in the purple bandwagon. Give us a toot if you see us. Why not?
1: Yeah, there's not too many purple Hummers getting around Perth, I wouldn't imagine, at this time of the morning.
0: If you see it and you're wondering, is that them? Yeah, it is. I can guarantee.
1: We are heading towards Fremantle at the moment. And if you're down at the Fremantle train station this morning, and we're talking very shortly in the next 10 to 15 minutes, we are giving away a couple of tickets to tonight's sold-out match.
0: That's right. It's sold out in 20 minutes, so we know that people want to go. And if you were one of those people who's getting on Freo Massive going, has anybody got a ticket? I really wanted a ticket. My kid wants to go. This is your opportunity. Get down there, throw your name in the hat, and you never know. You could be off tonight.
1: Someone's got to win. Absolutely,
0: yeah,
1: they do.
0: Absolutely.
1: A bit later on, we'll be heading to South Perth, to the foreshore, so
0: yes,
1: we'll be giving away another double there.
0: Yes.
1: And a bit later on, Burswood Park Nat.
0: That's right, with Optus Stadium as a backdrop, Sean.
1: Oh, beautiful.
0: We are levelling up. They're special
1: next
0: tickets.
1: Next level.
0: I know,
1: eventually.
0: Right? I'll tell you what. Geez, we give and we give, don't we? And also, before 7 o'clock, we're going to catch up with the guy who goes up on the roof and plays the bagpipes.
1: Unbelievable. What a gig.
0: I know. How do you get that gig? Our producer Amy's horrified by that because she's scared of heights.
1: I know.
0: As she discovered for the very first time that we climbed up onto Optus Stadium roof, she went, oh no, I've just found out I'm scared of heights. What a way to find out. You know what I mean? All right, it is 14 past six and the purple bandwagon is heading to Freo.
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0: It is 14 past six. Let's talk weather. I'm showers, Sean. It looks like it may be a little wet.
1: Yeah, it does to me. I was looking and it gets a bit windy later on. That's when you know the showers are coming.
0: Yeah, yeah. Luckily, football's a winter sport, hey?
1: Yeah.
0: Top of 20 is what we're headed for. Showers are easing in 20 tomorrow. Let's get a traffic update, even though, because we are on the roads, we're quite invested today. Here's Christy with the latest.
4: Good morning. A bit of rain about and there's a lot happening already. There is a crash in Darling Downs on South Western Highway near Thomas Road. Now, traffic is heavy in both directions there. A crash too in Hammersley Reed Highway eastbound before Arundale Road. It's in the left emergency lane. Towing services are on site and traffic is slow. Also, a crash in Baldivis, Quinana Freeway south, that at the entry from Safety Bay Road. The left emergency lane's blocked and traffic busy there too. Otherwise, freeway southbound slow at Burns Beach Road and Warwick Road. Freeway north and underspeed Thomas Road merged to Rolly. Anything else, call 9489 1777. 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
0: Thanks so much, Christy. Coming up shortly, we're going to put some people in the running for Nova's Cash or the Cars. Cars.
1: Oh, that is good. That is real good. Let's do it.
0: Yes, it is. Not too far away.
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1: Oh, imagine having the choice between a lump of money, but you don't know how much it is. Kate Ritchie knows, and we trust her. She is, you know,
2: We do trust her. 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
1: So there's that. 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
2: That is amazing.
1: What a great position to be in. Let's put some people in the running, Sean.
2: All right. Heather, good morning.
3: Good morning.
1: Heather, you're up and about nice and early. What are you doing on this fine Thursday morning?
3: Going to work.
1: Oh, yeah.
2: Same okay. here, Heather. We're in a purple Hummer. What are you driving?
3: Not a purple Hummer.
1: If you had to choose, would it be cash or the cars, Heather?
3: It would be cash.
1: Yeah, and what do you want to spend it on?
3: Bills and renovations.
1: Renos.
2: Oh, yeah, yeah. Renos. Yeah, yeah, everyone's yeah. doing it these days.
1: Yeah.
2: Normally we speak to Joel about his renovations because he's spending a mint. And
1: yes,
2: he's
1: gone quiet on it a bit, hasn't he? The bills are rolling in. Heather, you're officially in the running. Good luck. Janine's in Coobalup. Good morning, Janine.
4: Good morning, guys.
1: Now, why are you up and about at 25 past six?
4: On my way to work.
1: Oh, yes.
2: Janine. Hey, are you up and about for tonight's game? Freo versus the Hawks?
4: Oh, yes, certainly will be. Go Jockers.
2: Yes, that's it, Janine. Do you have a purple Hummer, incidentally?
4: No, I don't. I have a black Mazda.
2: Oh, well, we'll take that on board. Good on you. That's awesome.
1: If you won the money, would you take the cash or the cars, Janine?
4: Oh, I think I'd take the cash.
1: What do you want to spend it on?
4: Probably a holiday and a new pair of shoes.
2: In what order?
1: Yeah, exactly. Exactly. Well, that is a fine plan. You're officially in the running. Good luck, Janine. And let's put Laura from Huntingdale in the running as well. Good morning, Laura.
5: Good morning.
1: Okay, Laura, we have to ask you as well. It's 26 past six. Why are you up and about?
5: I'm another one on the way to work.
2: Oh, that sucks, Laura.
1: Turns out people get up and go to work early, gentlemen.
2: Wow, well, that's crazy. Are you wearing any purple today to celebrate the big game tonight, Laura?
5: Forgot.
1: Where have you been? A girl after my own heart. Laura, cash or the cars, what would it be?
5: I think I'd have to take a gamble on the cash.
1: Yeah, what do you want to spend it on?
5: Like everyone else, holidays
1: and new pair of shoes.
2: Pair of shoes.
1: Yeah, sounds good. All right, Laura.
2: Shoes are expensive.
1: Can confirm you're officially in the running, okay? Well done.
5: Thank you.
1: All right, there'll be more opportunities with Ross after 9 o'clock. Get your name on that list because you just never know. Could be you making that all-important decision. It is at 27 past six on Nova.
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6: 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So the crash in Beachborough, Reed Highway eastbound entry to Tonkin Highway southbound in the left emergency lane, and it's on a bend. A crash in Darling Downs, Southwestern Highway near Thomas Road. And still a crash in Baldivis, Kwinana Freeway southbound at the entry from Safety Bay Road, but it's in the left emergency lane. Anything else, call 9489 1777. 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
9: Good morning, it's Mike Humphrey with you. Supplies from an RAAF cargo plane have been unloaded in Nepal as the search for the missing continues. Five Australians have been confirmed safe, with 38 remaining unaccounted for. Authorities have begun collecting DNA samples from the families of the missing to help identify bodies. The federal opposition is announcing a new policy aimed at thwarting Australia's booming illicit tobacco trade. A cut in the tobacco excise is being pledged, along with a total legalisation of vapes. The coalition aiming to bring prices of legal cigarettes down to a level where they can compete with the black market. Former Bondi Rescue lifeguard Matt Dee has died. The news announced on his Instagram page alongside a picture of the former lifeguard holding a beer, Dee becoming a familiar face during his years on the hit TV show Bondi Rescue. Renewed hostilities between the US and Iran continuing overnight. The US president claims the latest Iranian attacks won't last long and that he wants to change the name of the Strait of Hormuz to Trump Strait. And Guy Pearce has hit the red carpet at the Venice Film Festival for the premiere of Ink. The film charts Rupert Murdoch's foray into British media. His daughter says the 95-year-old was very happy to hear that Pierce was cast as him. Nova Sport is up next.
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11: The Fremantle Dockers have made a surprise selection call, with defender Brandon Walker named in what will be his first AFL game since round one. He's one of five changes for the minor premiers, with Murphy Reid, Heath Chapman, Jai Amos and Sam Switkowski all back into the side. Walker expected to get the job on the dangerous forward Nick Watson. Coach Justin Longmire says the Hawks forward can be a handful.
12: He's a unique matchup. He goes into the midfield at times and flips forward out of there as well. So, and clearly he's got some good speed. So not only do you need someone with a bit of speed, but you need someone with really good positioning to stop him getting goal side.
11: Alex Di Minar's moved into the second round of the US Open with a straight sets win over his Italian opponent this morning. Daria Katsikina not so lucky. She went down to Paula Badosa, while Taylor Preston has just been beaten in her second round match in straight sets. And the international team has been confirmed for golf's President's Cup, which includes Aussies Minwoo Lee and Adam Scott. That's the latest in sport. You're up to date on Nova.
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19: It's 25 to 7 and the Purple Bandwagon, that's us in a purple Hummer, has rolled into Frio and the pipes are playing, Sean.
11: Yeah, absolutely. We're going to catch up with the Iron Piper, actually, Nat, and we'll introduce you to him because he's at every Fremantle home game. And he's warming the bags up as we speak.
19: He is. He's playing for us.
11: Sorry, I just
19: right
11: elbowed
19: now.
11: You, didn't I? Sorry. I thought that was the funniest line ever, didn't I?
19: You really did. If you are in the Fremantle area and you like the idea of heading to tonight's game but you don't yet have tickets, get down here. We're basically just across from the Fremantle train station. If you hear the bagpipes, that's us. If you see a giant purple Hummer, that's us.
11: All right.
19: So come down, throw your name into the bucket, and you could be off to the game tonight. Sold out game.
11: That is so exciting.
19: And these are Skyview lounge tickets too.
11: Oh,
19: so we're not mucking around.
11: There.
19: We're not mucking around.
11: Yeah.
19: Yeah, good seats. So come down and see us, but we are going to meet the Iron Piper. Next.
11: So good.
19: How good. It's 24 to 7 on Nova. Here's Pink. This is Just Like Fire on Nova.
11: Yeah.

0: It's 20 to 7. Matt and Sean with you. The purple bandwagon has pulled into Frio. We're just opposite the Fremantle train station. And somebody here is going to win tickets to tonight's game shortly, actually. If you're in the hood, come down and throw your name in the barrel, because you could be off to the game tonight. Sold out game, sold out in 20 minutes.
1: Yep. But we've got about 10 minutes now.
0: Yeah, that's right. What happens, Sean, every home game? How do proceedings kick off?
1: Well, before the bounce down, if you look up to the top of the stadium, you'll see a guy playing electric guitar, just getting everyone going with a bit of AC/DC. But earlier this year, they thought, you know, we need a ramp.
0: We need more.
1: To the next
0: we need
1: level.
0: More. And nothing says more than bagpipes. And we have the Iron Piper with us himself. His name's Alistair McLaren. Alistair, hello.
2: Hello, how you doing?
1: Thanks good to see you, Alistair.
0: Alistair. So you're a piper, clearly. And you've just been to the Edinburgh Military Tattoo. You're the real deal.
2: Yeah, so I literally got back on Monday afternoon. Last show was on the Saturday night. 26 shows. I was there for 5 weeks. Awesome experience. I'm the pipe major of the Royal Edinburgh Military Tattoo House Pipe Band.
0: Well, out!
2: And it was a lone pipe, one of the lone pipers this year at the tattoo, so I got to play high up on Edinburgh Castle at the end of the show each night in front of a packed
0: I mean, that's
2: stadium.
0: Great. Edinburgh Castle.
1: That's amazing.
0: That's incredible. But Optus Stadium, nothing's better than that,
1: on
0: right?
1: On the roof. 61,000 plus, you know, tonight.
0: It's going to be a big game
1: that's
0: tonight.
1: That's massive.
0: Yes.
1: Yeah. So really looking forward and amped up about that, yeah.
0: No fear of heights, obviously?
2: No, I'm actually terrified.
0: Are you?
2: Terrified, yeah.
1: So they put the harness on you when you're standing up there?
2: Yeah, so I've got a harness. So for those who have seen my socials, there's a harness that attaches to the top. And that keeps me safe, but I think it's more of a mental thing. Because you can see straight through the platform that you're on, straight through down
0: you can.
2: The crowd below. So, yeah, it's always that thing of falling off, but it's totally safe, but yeah.
1: Natalie and I have been up the top.
0: Yes.
1: We had a bit of a go up there, I think it was a couple of years ago now, when it first was a thing to get up on top of the roof. But we've never played bagpipes or been on top of the roof playing bagpipes. What is that like when you're looking at the Oval in a night game and the roar of the crowd?
2: Yeah, look, it's absolutely incredible. It's probably, you know, I've done a lot of things in my piping career. It's probably one of the big highlights. Playing in front of a massive crowd like that, a huge sporting event, and yeah, being elevated at one of Perth's premier stadiums. So yeah, it is an incredible experience, and to have done it for all the home games, and now, you know, a sold out Optus for tonight, like I'm,
1: and it'll be on primetime TV. They'll focus on you massively at the start.
2: I'm not making mistakes.
0: No pressure. Do you get to stay up there to get the best view in the house of the game?
2: I wish. I think Troy and I like try and hang for as long to see if we can see like the first goal coming in.
0: Yeah.
2: But yeah, we've got to move. But we do sort of hang around a little
0: stick
2: bit
0: around.
2: To see and probably see like a first goal go in, and then we have to go down, and then we get to watch the match down below.
1: So. Alistair, how did it come about in the first place? Because it's pretty random when you think about it.
2: Yeah, well, Troy and I have done a few gigs before in the past, and they've been around, funnily enough, AC/DC sort of music.
0: Yeah.
2: And so when the Dockers were looking at doing something a bit different this year, the bagpipes sort of mentioned sort of like, what about bagpipes? Because, you know, Bon Scott's just over the
0: bagpipes. Yeah, exactly.
2: So it's always had a rich history,
0: it's been Fremantle.
2: Fremantle's bagpipes as well. So I think that's how it came about, and they got in touch, and it didn't take me long really just to say that that'll be yes, I'll do that. So it's been incredible this year being a part of it, and hopefully it's good luck. I've not been played and they've lost a home match yet, so hopefully
1: don't go down sick this afternoon.
0: Maybe
2: a lucky charm, but let's see how we go. I've got my fingers and toes crossed for this one. Yep.
0: Now, how does one get into bagpipes in the first place?
2: I learnt at school, actually.
0: Did you?
2: I learnt at Trinity College just down the in East Perth there.
1: Yeah.
2: And I learnt there through the program. But my dad's from Scotland, so that's how I got into it. And, I ended up going. I thought I'd just do it for school.
0: Yeah.
2: Got pretty good at it.
0: It's not every parent's dream to have a kid playing bagpipes.
2: It's a loud instrument. I'm sure the neighbours... used to love myself and my brother. I used to play the snare drum as well.
0: Yeah.
2: But yeah, I've had an amazing career. Been playing for over 30 years now. I've
0: it's
2: won
0: the
2: world
0: over
2: championships.
0: The world.
2: Yeah. Oh. I've been a world champion 5 times.
0: That is amazing.
1: Hey, do you get anything for that? Do you get a trophy? Do you get a belt?
2: I got a couple of medals. Yeah.
1: That is awesome.
2: But I lived in Scotland for that time. Yeah.
1: That is so cool.
0: And how many kilts do you own?
2: Oh, I own quite a few actually. I think there's 7 in the wardrobe at the moment. 7 kilts.
0: Don't ask, Sean. Don't ask. You can see. I can see his little brain ticking over.
1: Well, I'll leave that alone.
0: Yeah, exactly. Well, good luck tonight.
1: Thanks, we know
0: you'll do a great job. And apparently you're the lucky charm.
2: I really hope so. It continues tonight. Yeah.
0: Do you want to play us out a little bit? Well, yeah. Why not? Here we go.
1: Hold your microphone.
0: Yep. Yes.
1: Yep. I've got them for
0: okay,
1: you.
0: Okay, Alistair, the Iron Piper, 5-time world champion, if you don't mind, is gonna play us out.
1: There it is.
0: I feel like doing a jig.
1: Oh, yes, let's go.
0: That's beautiful. It's 6:45 on Nova.
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0: All right, the bagpipes are taking the wind out of me. It's 6:45. Weather-wise, a few showers around today, Sean. Will it be wet? Will it be a wet game?
1: Well, I think it might be later on, yeah. The wind's coming in and everything.
0: Yeah. Jordan Clark said he's up for it.
1: Wharfies are used to it, you know.
0: Yeah, hawks can't fly in the rain. That's a great point. showers clearing 20 tomorrow as well. Let's get a traffic update. Here's Christy.
5: Crash remains in Darling Downs. Southwestern Highway near Thomas Road. Traffic is heavy in both directions there. Still a crash too in Baldivis. Quinana Freeway southbound entry from Safety Bay Road. The left emergency lane is blocked and police are on site. Freeway southbound busy near Abup Road through to Burns Beach Road, then Whitford's Avenue to Reed Highway. Quinana Freeway northbound under speed Thomas Road through to Rolly Road as well. Tonkin Highway busy southbound at Welshpool Road East. Also Roe Highway, so northbound of the exit to Tonkin Highway. Sticky Quinana Beach, Patterson Road northbound at Mandra Road. Anything else, call 9489 1777. 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
0: All right, thanks so much, Christy. Coming up shortly, we're going to draw the winner of two Skyview Lounge tickets.
1: Such a good spot.
0: I know, right? To tonight's match, everybody, just to be clear, it is to tonight's match, Frio versus Hawthorn. If you are near the Fremantle train station, come down and see us. Throw your entry into the barrel because we could be drawing your name out very, very soon. You're excited, Sean?
1: I'm very excited. Yeah, I'm looking around. Let's go.
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0: And that and Sean with you, and the purple bandwagon has rolled into Fremantle, where shortly we're going to be giving away tickets to tonight's game. Brilliant.
1: You certainly are. That's so good. Some people are just scraping in now. So
0: I know.
1: Good.
0: It's not too late to enter if you are in the hood. We're right opposite the train station. But I thought our purple bandwagon was pretty impressive, Sean. But Ollie's gone one better.
1: Yeah, we've just been noticing this car in the car park because we are in the
0: it's
1: purple.
0: It's not a car. It's a beast. What
1: said.
0: Is that?
1: Ollie, good morning. You're a Fremantle supporter. You've turned up in this Ocker thing and it's looked like an absolute weapon.
2: Yeah, thanks so much. Yeah, Ocker's a 40-year-old Fremantle brand. We can't support any other team. It's Ocker's all the way. So we thought, you know, in light of this, we'll celebrate and get the truck kitted out. It's
0: yes.
2: Wharfie time.
1: So it is Wharfie time. Sorry, this car, this big powerful
0: what is this? It's a truck thing.
1: What is it?
2: It is Australia's only remaining automotive mark. It's been around 40 years. And our trucks are used in emergency response, mining, and anything where you need to go into the extreme...
0: And supporting the Dockers.
2: So extreme remote terrain, yeah, exactly. It's apocalyptic and it's unstoppable.
1: It is. So, it looks unstoppable.
0: Just to be clear, it's the Docker Ocker?
2: Is it's
0: that
2: the Docker.
0: We call it?
2: That's what we call it in the office. It's the Docker. And you'll see it around Fremantle, usually around the train station here.
1: I didn't know it was a Fremantle brand.
2: Yeah, exactly. We're bringing them back into production next year. And they've been around 40 years.
1: I was telling you when I've been up north, and in particular a place called Nalu, which is, you know, the desert meets the sea, there was been one zinging around there, and I think, what an absolute weapon. And maybe occasionally up around Exmouth, so you can really travel these things around, and they look like, that's a beast, Nat.
0: So it's all terrain, yeah?
2: All terrain vehicle, go anywhere, sand dunes, mountains.
0: We've got
2: vehicles up. Yeah, Fremantle car parks, why not? But we got them up in Alaska, they're all over the
0: far
2: world.
0: Out.
2: Africa,
0: amazing.
2: Middle East, Indonesia.
0: Are all of them in the Docker's colours?
2: No, but that could be an ongoing trend here, depending on how the season plays out.
1: So. Yeah, well, Ollie, you're in the draw because we're about to do the draw very shortly. Mm. You've come down here to make sure you can win some tickets.
2: 100%. I have a 7-year-old son who is Docker's mad. And
0: what was his birthday party?
2: His Wharfie Time birthday party last week.
1: That is so cool.
0: Just 2 hours of Wharfie Time.
1: Geez.
0: Imagine that. Sugar them up and
2: exactly.
0: On purple lollies. And away you go. All right, is it time to draw? Are we gonna do it now? Oh my God, Sean, you have to draw it. You're the purple hand of destiny. We'll just give them a bit of a mix up. Okay,
1: so bear in mind, we are heading off to South Perth after this, and if you want to get your hands on some tickets, like the people down here in Fremantle, that's the place to be.
0: So everybody, if you miss out, you can always just follow us to South Perth.
1: Yeah.
0: We need the key back.
1: You took the key out, Sam. How do you think I open this thing?
0: You forgot about the unlocking part.
1: That you can unlock it?
0: I don't know if I can.
1: I trust you.
0: Okay.
1: Thank you. I'll just
0: all right,
1: look
0: Sean's
1: around.
0: Going in. Sean's going. So what we have is 2 Skyview Lounge tickets to tonight's game.
1: The winner is George from Shenton Park.
0: George! George has just bolted across from the bus before.
1: George, come up here,
0: well
1: mate.
0: Well done, George.
1: Couple of tickets to tonight's game.
3: Awesome, that's brilliant, yeah.
1: Are you pumped for tonight anyway?
3: Huge, yeah. Oh, I love the Dockers.
0: Yeah.
3: It's amazing.
0: You had your scarf on.
3: Ever.
0: You were going to wear that anyway today?
3: Absolutely.
0: Not just to impress Sean and the purple bandwagon?
3: No. I love Dockers and, it's never been a big game.
0: How are you feeling about tonight's game? Do you think, because I was speaking to Emma who works with us and she's a Dockers fan and she's very... feeling almost sick in the stomach at the thought of it.
3: Yeah, I've had butterflies all week.
0: It's so nerve-wracking.
3: Yeah, I've had butterflies all week, absolutely.
0: Well, you're going to be there, George. How good?
1: Who are you going to take, George?
3: Rachel, my colleague from work.
0: Oh, great work.
3: Yep.
1: She scored.
0: Brilliant.
1: You've come good finally, she said.
0: Yes, well done. All right, George is a winner. It's that easy, everybody. The purple bandwagon's going to roll on. We're heading to the South Perth foreshore now. Thank you to everybody here in Frio who came down
1: Thanks,
0: to see
1: guys.
0: Us. Enjoy the game. We're headed to the South Perth foreshore. If you want to come down there and throw your name into the barrel, you could be like George scoring tickets to tonight's game in the next hour. Amazing. It is a minute to 7 on Nova.
4: 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Get up in the morning. Yeah. 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
9: 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Had a call to say there is a crash between a car and a motorbike in South Lake, North Lake Road South and near Elderberry Drive. Traffic heavy back to Bibra Drive. Traffic signals blacked out Langford and Ferndale on Spencer Road at Langford Avenue and Nicholson Road. Breakdown 2 in Jandakot, Armidale Road westbound at Quinata Freeway. 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
12: Good morning, it's Mike Humphrey with you. Deputy Prime Minister Richard Miles in Washington for AUKUS talks this morning. The Defence Minister meeting with US counterpart Pete Hegseth. Prime Minister Anthony Albanese remaining in Palau for the Pacific Island Leaders Forum. The Federal Opposition is pledging to legalise vapes in an effort to stall Australia's booming illicit tobacco trade. A cut in the tobacco excise is also being promised should the Coalition win the next election. A week on from Nepal's devastating flash floods, more than 4,000 people still unaccounted for, including 38 Australians, the death toll passing 1,200. Thieves have taken off with 25 gold bars and over $300,000 in cash after a robbery on a security convoy in Papua New Guinea to Australia's north. The armed heist taking place in the capital, Port Moresby, with investigations ongoing. Ukrainian President Volodymyr Zelensky says Russian airspace is no longer safe to commercial airliners. The warning comes as Ukraine prepares retaliatory strikes after days of sustained Russian bombardment. And champion golfer Tiger Woods has lost his driver's license for 5 years. The 50-year-old entering a guilty plea after rolling his car back in March. Nova Sport is up next.
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15: All eyes on Optus Stadium tonight for the first qualifying final between Fremantle and Hawthorn. Jack Ginnivan comes back for the Hawks. He's back from injury, in fact. The Dockers have made 5 changes, including bringing in Brandon Walker for the matchup on Nick Watson. Former Eagle and now Hawk Tom Barras says they won't take the Dockers lightly.
16: I've got nothing but respect for Freo. They've played amazing all year. They've got a really great list, and it's going to be an honour to go and compete against them, to be honest. These are the games you want to play throughout your career, and I'm really excited to get out there and compete.

0: Over to tennis now at the US Open. Australian Daria Katsikina is out of the tournament. She went down the straight sets to Paula Badosa. Alex Diminar was on court this morning, beating Andre Gurrieri in straight sets. And the NBL Blitz is underway in Bendigo. The Perth Wildcats went down to the Taipans 85-82 in their first game of the tournament. That's the latest in sport. You're up to date on Nova.
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0: Yes, I am in some sort of hostage situation currently, being carried around in a purple Hummer. This is the Purple Bandwagon Show, and we just gave George tickets to tonight's game, and he was wrapped.
1: Of course he is. We are heading to South Perth Foreshore, where we'll put another couple of tickets on the line as well. Mm-hmm. Coming up next, though, Nat, we're going to catch up with Joe Milios. Now, this is going to get you, because she's been giving out purple headbands, yes. And I can see you in one before this show is out.
0: I've got an unusually large head. It's never going to work. It's too tight and I've got curly hair.
1: Nah, you get a migraine.
0: It's not going to work. I just can't do it. But yeah, we're going to find out what Jo's up to. Like, she's put her own money on this.
1: I know.
0: Her own money, because she just loves Murphy Reed that much. It's an amazing story. And yes, if you do want to meet us down at the South Perth Foreshore, we have more tickets to go. Skyview Lounge tickets to tonight's game up for grabs. So we will meet you there. The Purple Bandwagon is on the road. Right now, here's Stella Lefty. This is Boston.

0: Oh, that's Stella Leffy. It's just a lovely tune, isn't it? It's called Boston. It's Nat and Sean for Shell Ready Express. 11 past 7, and the Purple Army are really getting behind the Dockers for tonight, Sean.
1: They certainly are. One person who's leading the charge, actually, is Dr. Joe Milios. Now, let me... Joe is from Men's Health Complete Physiotherapy. But not only that, she is a perfect...
0: Have you hit her up yet?
1: I'm going to after this. I'm going to for sure, but she is a Freo tragic.
0: Yes, and a Murphy Reid fan in particular. So she, out of her own pocket, is giving out 3,000 Murphy Reid purple headbands. Good morning, Jo.
2: I am, and thank you so much. It's been a bit of a wild ride myself over the last sort of 36 hours, although this campaign was something I started 2 months ago.
1: Oh, yeah?
0: Yes. Jo, what are you doing? Come on.
2: What am I doing? So I'm trying to get a bit of, like if you ask any Dockers fan, especially those that have lived it for the 32 years that I have, if you ask them if they're going to win tonight, they all take a deep breath in and just not sure what to say. So
0: that is true. There's a lot of nerves, isn't there?
2: Yeah. I'm trying to just, you know, create a little bit of camaraderie and a little bit of like team bonding. So we have each other's strengths. We can recognise each other and know we're kind of like, all in it together as
1: bonded.
2: Yeah, very bonded. You know, a lot of people can't afford to go to the games and, you know, a lot of people don't get tickets even if they can afford it. And not many of us are going to get over to the grand final. So I just thought it would be a really nice thing to do and share and not sort of make it cost prohibitive either.
1: So, Jo, Natalie said 3,000. I know you've given out a few already. How did this come about? How did you? Where did you reach out to get a purple headband?
2: Well, I have to say the idea wasn't mine. I saw a grandmother and her grandson at the Geelong game about 2 months ago, both wearing a purple headband, and I knew it was all about Murphy Reid because the young kid had a 16 on his back, and Murphy is the topic of conversation in my house a lot just because of his extraordinary skills at his young age, and we're always analysing his moves. Anyway, I thought I'll make my family wear one with me, ordered 5, and then I got the next idea to take it a little bit further, did a bit of research and found the more I bought, the cheaper they got. So I ordered 2,000.
1: My wife says that all the time.
0: Yes. 5 to 3,000 is a bit of a level up, Joe.
2: Yeah, I know. So I ordered 2,000. That was going to be it. And then people go, can I give you money? I'm like, no, no. And then they said, well, if I give you money, like make a donation of anything, then you can buy more. I'm like, okay. So I rang the suppliers and they go, yeah, we've got 3,000 left. So we ended up being able to finance that one. And then 2 days ago, I pretty much, people say, can you send me 100? Can you send me 300? I rang the company again, who are in South Australia, and they said, there's only 2,000 left in our supply, so if you want those, and I'm like, oh, yeah, I think I will.
0: So you've bought every purple headband in the country, basically.
2: And yes, I think I have, yes.
0: And are they all gone? Have you given them all out, or will you give some out tonight? What's the deal?
2: So the box of 3,000 only arrived last Friday. So what I've been doing is going down into the cheer squad, handing them out, and I've just been putting it on the little Facebook Dockers group to say if anyone wants to meet me half an hour before, what is it, not bounce down, it's ball up now, that section in behind the cheer squad, then first few weeks it was me kind of just waving them as walking up and down the stairs, and then momentum gathered, and now people are lining up when I get there. And
0: I'm, amazing.
2: Yeah, it's just a thrill. You sort of feel like
1: Jo, that's so fantastic.
0: It's so funny, Jo. It's so, you're now the purple headband girl, and you will be forever, Jo. This is you now.
2: Yeah. Well, I don't mind actually initiating something because, you know, you can make your own one as well. You can wrap anything purple around your head and it'll all help, I think.
0: Yeah, that's true.
1: I'm all about it.
0: Yeah.
1: Oh, Jo, this is fantastic. We really
0: admire your passion, Jo. Well done.
2: Thank you. So you've got 100, hopefully, that I dropped off yesterday that you can give out
0: today? Yep, we've been giving some out this
1: morning
0: already.
1: We'll be wearing them too.
2: So,
1: yep.
2: Don't worry.
0: Yeah. Love you, Aunt Jo. Thank you.
2: Thank you. All right, have fun and go Frio.
1: Yay, Jo!
0: It is. It's just so funny, Jo. Well done. It's 16 past 7 on Nova.
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0: Let's talk weather. There's a purple haze descending over Optus Stadium. I know that. Top of 20 today. Some showers hanging around. But don't worry. If you've got a headband, you'll be right.
1: Absolutely,
0: ward off the weather, Sean, I think. Showers easing in 20 tomorrow as well. Let's get a traffic update. Here's Christy.
5: Definitely factor in the crash in South Lake, North Lake Road South and Elderberry Drive between a car and a motorbike. Some lanes are closed. Traffic very heavy back to Bibra Drive there. Also, a crash now in the Perth CBD, Wellington Street westbound after Barrack Street. The left lane's closed by incident response and ambulance is on site. A crash in South Lake, Kwinana Freeway northbound entry from Berrigan Drive in the left emergency lane. Towing services are on site. There's still that crash in Baldivis, Kwinana Freeway southbound at the entry from Safety Bay Road. The left emergency lane's blocked. Police on site. And there's fog there too. Anything else, call 9489177. 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
0: Thanks so much, Christy. Look, we are headed to South Perth in the purple bandwagon. Meet us down the foreshore, put your hat in the ring to win tickets to tonight's game. But what about if you can't meet us, Sean? What about if you're at home and you just want to win something?
1: Well, cue the music. Hey, now, we've got a pair of Sennheiser Momentum 5 wireless headphones. We've been talking about these for quite some time. How much are they worth?
0: $700. Should we throw on a purple headband?
1: And we'll throw on a purple headband. There you go. Rediscover your favourite songs with Sennheiser Momentum 5 wireless. Every detail finally revealed.
0: Who wants them? 13 24 10. Give us a call right now. Here's Alicia Keys and Jay-Z with Empire State of Mind on Nova.

0: And from Alicia Keys and Jay-Z, it's Nat and Sean for Shell Ready Express. 22 past 7, we have a winner, Sean.
1: Yes, Michael from Ocean Reef took home the headphones. They are Sennheiser Rippers, actually. Rediscover your favourite songs with Sennheiser Momentum 5 Wireless. Every detail finally revealed.
0: All yours, Michael. Well done.
2: McManus gets a shove, doesn't like it.
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5: How about that?
1: Well, we are in the Purple Hummer, the Purple Bandwagon. We're heading to South Perth. If you want to come down and meet us for a couple of tickets, one man who will have his own tickets. He should have a red carpet when he arrives at Optus Stadium. And that is Fremantle champion, legend, my good friend Paul Haseby. Hayes, good morning.
6: Good day, Shorty. Yes, I do have the red carpet, mate. I'm coming in just after you. So they lay it out for you and I just sit on your coattails as always, my friend.
1: I wouldn't have thought so, mate.
0: Come on, Hayes. Don't be like that. Now, how are you feeling, Hayes? Sean is very toey. He is very nervous about tonight. He's got hope in his heart, but he can't say it out loud. How are you feeling?
6: Mate, I'm excited, but real nervous at the same time because everything on the line. They can win if they do lose. They can still go through Brisbane and get there, but it makes it damn hard. So this is like a big final. And those Hawks, throughout our history, they've been in the way in the biggest of moments. Mm. 2013, they got in the way. 2015, in the prelim final, they got in the way. So they're well coached, they're well drilled, but Fremantle, they've done absolutely everything right to get to this point. They should feel confident going in, but it doesn't help us.
1: No, it doesn't. It's going to be one with a real big battle on tonight. Nick Watson, the Wizard Hayes, they're brought in Brandon Walker to kind of slow him down.
0: No pressure on him. He hasn't played since round one.
1: I know.
6: Yeah, good call, though. Good call. I like this from Justin, making the big calls and the big moments for the big games. And they didn't really have a match-up. He's got the pace and the attributes to do it. Does he have the concentration? That's the question. But I don't think you're going to cut him straight out. He's such a good player, Nick Watson. If you can keep him to 3 goals or less, you've done your job. But it's not just him. Jack Gunston is a very good player. Jack Ginnivan, Dylan Moore, Connor McDonald. I do have some worries about the small forward. If the midfield doesn't get it done tonight, there'll be some concerns in defence.
1: Hey, Hayes, are you working tonight? First question, because I need a car park if you've got one. And secondly,
0: what are you carpool? You live near one another.
1: How do you not get involved in the game from a supporter's point of view also, but analytically?
6: I am working, and we'll talk later. Sure, we know we can't share those little passes. They're just for the people that get them. But it's hard not to because of that emotion in and around it. And if you win, obviously the prelim final. So the stakes do go up, but you know, you've got to paint the picture for the audience. I'm actually working for 3AW, so my audience is Victorian. So bugger them, I'll bring in a bit of motion and yell and scream and get behind Fremantle tonight.
1: Yeah, that's it, mate. That is fantastic. Who do you see being the the trump cards for Fremantle tonight?
6: I think Josh Tracy. I think another thing that we have to get over is the goal kicking, and he's the one that's just been a little shaky from time to time. But I think tonight, big moment, he's a big time player. I think he gets the right matchup. Josh Battle, if he can sort of kick 4 goals. And I'm expecting a bit of emotion too from Sam Switkowski, whether or not the team just looks for him a little bit more because they know he might only have 2 or 3 games left at the football club. But it was certainly a surprising decision. He's been the heart and soul for a long time, and I reckon that might lead to a big game from him tonight in the front half.
0: Now, Hayes, our man Jordan Clark plays his 150th game tonight. Do you reckon it's better to play a milestone match when when there's a lot on the line, or does that just add extra pressure?
6: Depends what sort of personality you are. If you're Sean, you don't want to play in a final. You want your own attention. You want the focus to be on you leading into the game. Jordan Clark, I don't know him well enough to know whether he's like Sean or myself, but
0: he's not.
6: You don't get much experience to build up to a big final.
0: He's the most laid-back person we've ever encountered in our lives.
6: So, like at the grand final, you'd be spewing if you played your 200th or 150th in the grand final. There'd be no build-up, and it's not about the individual. But sometimes it is nice to be recognised for the service that you have put in for the football club.
1: Yeah, certainly. And you they don't just give you these games these days.
0: No.
1: 150 and double, 2-time All-Australian last couple of years. He's been outstanding. Oh, Hayes, we can't wait for this game this afternoon. What do you reckon about the weather? Will it favour a team or what do you think?
6: I don't get up as early as you guys normally do. So I've just got up. I'm just having a bit of a look out there. Doesn't look
1: get out the balcony,
6: strong,
1: mate.
6: I'm on the balcony right now looking out. There is some cloud cover there.
0: Oh, any dolphins in the river?
6: I can't see any of them at the moment, Nat, but In terms of the weather, we saw the Eagles play in this 2 weeks ago against West Coast, so they're accustomed to it. And I've always had this belief that Victorians are slightly better in the conditions because they experience it a lot more than us West Aussies. But Fremantle, they've overcome all the challenges so far this year, and let's hope they do it again tonight.
0: Yeah, right, do Wharfies even work in the rain, Sean?
1: They certainly don't. They certainly don't.
0: Oh. Well, Hayes, good calling tonight, my friend. Thank you so much for talking to us today and you know, fingers crossed, hey?
1: Let's go, buddy.
6: Good on you guys. Just stop past that today. I'll be ready at the front if you want to come through.
0: Yeah, have you got a coffee machine? thanks, mate. It's 27 past 7 on Nova.
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2: 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Debris in Redcliffe, Great Eastern Highway westbound on Tonkin Highway overpass. Piece of wood in the centre lane there. A breakdown in Bateman, Leach Highway westbound at Murdoch Drive. The left lane is blocked. Still a crash in Baldivis. Quinana Freeway southbound entry from Safety Bay Road in the left emergency lane. Anything else, call 9489 1777. 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
3: Good morning, it's Mike Humphrey with you. The Prime Minister is parrying criticism over the government's high-profile climate meeting for Pacific Island leaders next month. It comes as a UN report warns the world is unlikely to keep global warming below 1.8 degrees Celsius. Pre-COP will be held in Fiji and Tuvalu in early October before COP31 gets underway in November in Turkey. The federal opposition says its proposed cut to the cigarette excise is aimed at thwarting Australia's booming illegal tobacco trade. It comes after another tobacco shop was firebombed in Melbourne overnight, the coalition also announcing it'll legalise vapes if it wins the next election. Millions of dollars worth of Australian aid has arrived in Nepal following catastrophic floods that killed more than 1,100 people. A Royal Australian Air Force jet landed in Kathmandu carrying disaster relief supplies. Thousands remain unaccounted for, including 38 Australians. One of the Sydney Swans five has been cleared of wrongdoing, with police continuing investigations into an alleged sexual assault at a Melbourne hotel last month. Riley Bice is now being treated as a witness. No charges are yet laid on the other four remaining players, with investigations to take weeks. And Miley Cyrus has unveiled a track list for her upcoming new album. She's announced her 10th album, Bass Persuades, which is set for release later this month. Nova Sport is up next.
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5: The Fremantle Dockers have made a surprise selection call, with defender Brandon Walker named in what will be his first AFL game since round one. He's one of five changes for the minor premiers, with Murphy Reid, Heath Chapman, Jai Amos and Sam Switkowski all back into the side. Walker expected to get the job on the dangerous forward Nick Watson. Coach Justin Longmire says the Hawks forward can be a handful.
6: He's a unique matchup. He goes into the midfield at times and flips forward out of there as well. So, and clearly he's got some good speed. So not only do you need someone with a bit of speed, but you need someone with really good positioning to stop him getting goal side.
5: Alex Di Minar's moved into the second round of the US Open with a straight sets win over his Italian opponent this morning. Daria Katsikina not so lucky. She went down to Paula Badosa. Vitala Preston has just been beaten in her second round match in straight sets. And the international team has been confirmed for golf's President's Cup, which includes Aussies Minwoo Lee and Adam Scott. That's the latest in sport. You're up to date on Nova.
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0: It's 24 to 8. Nat and Sean with you. The Purple Bandwagon is currently rolling down the freeway. We're about to take the Millpoint Road exit and head to the South Perth foreshore, Sean.
1: Yeah, if you want to meet us down there, we've got a couple of tickets to the Skyview Lounge up for grabs down at the South Perth
0: foreshore. To tonight's game.
1: Come down there. Throw your hat in the ring, yep. Or literally into a barrel, should I say.
0: Yeah.
1: And we will hopefully pull your name out and you can be off to that game tonight.
0: I know, exactly. It is going to be massive. And if you're like, oh, I don't live anywhere near South Perth, well, fear not, because we're also headed to Burswood Park before the end of the show. So basically in the shadows of Optus Stadium. So, yep, more tickets to go. That's what it's all about. And after 8 o'clock, around a patio party, do not forget...
1: Oh, this has been the best fun. Yesterday, your game versus Joel was next level.
0: And the fact that I have been reminded many times that it was a bottle of gin that I said that stumped me. That's really disappointing.
1: Well,
0: I'm so disappointed
1: drinking,
0: in myself.
1: Let's be honest.
0: That's right. The problem was it was a half-drunk bottle of gin. All right, we're rolling into South Perth very shortly. Here's...

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2: It's 7:45. 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
3: Absolutely.
2: Weather-wise, could be a little damp tonight, so pack something dry and warm. Top of 20 and showers, what we're headed for. Showers clearing in 20 tomorrow. Let's get a traffic update. Here's Christy.
4: The earlier breakdown in Bateman Leach Highway westbound at Murdoch Drive, that has been cleared away. Still debris in Redcliffe, Grattiston Highway westbound on Tonkin Highway overpass. Pieces of wood are in the centre lanes through there. And the crash remains in Maldivas, Kwinana Freeway southbound at the entry from Safety Bay Road. The left emergency lane is blocked. Police are on site. Through the back, Freeway southbound slow Whitfords Avenue to Reed Highway, then Scarborough Beach Road through to Vincent Street. Freeway northbound Thomas Road to Rolly Road, Berrigan Drive and Leach Highway through to Cranford Avenue. Anything else, call 9489 1777. 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
2: Thanks so much, Christy. It is 14 to 8.
3: Now, Nat, you're well travelled. You know, sure. You've been to just about every big city in the world.
2: All of them.
3: Pretty much. The world's best cities for nightlife have been revealed. Oh. I want to get your opinion on this.
2: Is it Fremantle later tonight, Sean?
3: That'll be going off its head. Well,
2: or not.
3: Or not, yeah. Could be very quiet at Geno's later on tonight. This is according to a website called Time Out. But I want to get your opinion. I'm going to start from 10. I'll go through those pretty quickly before we get down to the number one place. So, Amsterdam, number 10 in the world.
2: God, there's 9 cities better than Amsterdam.
3: You've been there. What do you reckon?
2: The mind boggles. Great town, party town,
3: fun
2: times.
3: Did you go to the last sex show?
2: I did not, Sean.
3: What are you doing then?
2: I went to the Rembrandt Museum and Anne Frank's house. Anyway, keep going.
3: Okay, Beijing.
2: Oh, haven't been there.
3: They reckon that's pretty cool. We spoke to Paul Hazelby before. He went there for the Olympics.
2: Oh, yeah, that'd be fun.
3: Yeah, he reckons it was going off. Brighton in the UK made it at number 8.
2: Fun town, Brighton.
3: I haven't gone out in Brighton before, but down by the coast, so that's pretty good. Joburg in South Africa is number 7.
2: Haven't been there.
3: Now, I've been there and I had a really good
2: dark,
3: time. And that was the thing. When we were out after dark, they said, make sure that you don't have wallets and stuff in your pockets because you're going to get mugged. So I don't know if a good mugging...
2: That makes for a fun time.
3: Yeah, it does.
2: Okay, yep.
3: We're going to Medellin in Colombia.
2: Oh, that'll be all right.
3: Well, that place doesn't sleep for a couple of days.
2: Exactly.
3: Sao Paulo, of course, in Brazil's number 5. Mm-hmm. Have you been there?
2: No.
3: You going?
2: One day.
3: Okay. Melbourne.
2: Oh!
3: Number 4 in the world.
2: Get down to revs, yeah.
3: Okay. Do you agree with that?
2: I love Melbourne. I can see there's lots to do. Sure.
3: Okay, New York City, number 3 in the world.
2: City never sleeps, yes please.
3: Berlin has knocked New York City off. Yep. They're at number 2.
2: If you can get into those nightclubs where they just look at you and go, nah.
3: Not enough leather. And Bangkok has come up with the number 1 rated place for a city that you would like to go out and rip it up in.
2: I've seen Hangover, I know what happens. Vegas didn't get a mention, that's interesting.
3: Vegas, that is unbelievable.
2: What do I have to do? Far out. All right, well, I'm just going to go and make some holiday plans. We are literally pulling up the Purple Bandwagon in South Perth as we speak. If you're in the area, we're near the boat shed in the car park, so come down and see us. Throw your form into the barrel and you could be off to the Dockers tonight. Absolute sold out match. Here's Lady Gaga now. This is Abracadabra on Nova.

0: That's Lady Gaga. It is 8 to 8. Nat and Sean with you, and the Purple Bandwagon has rolled into South Perth, Sean.
1: Yes, we're near where the boat shed is doing, getting a bit of a reno, actually, Nat. So if you can come down towards there,
0: yes,
1: you're a big chance
0: you'll
1: to get home. Yeah, you'll get some tickets towards tonight's game, Fremantle versus Hawthorn. Sold out in 20 minutes.
0: Yeah, that's right. We're going to be drawing in about 10 minutes' time. So if you're thinking, oh, should I, shouldn't I, but you're in the hood, come on down. This kid, he's supposed to be at music.
1: Jack, no, his name is.
0: Jack,
1: yep.
0: Jack, you're
1: in trouble.
0: Like, Jack's like, I'm not going to music. I want to win tickets to see the Dockers tonight. And that's the attitude. We reward that around here.
1: Absolutely, we do.
0: So come down and join us. We're those tickets not too far away. And they're not just any tickets. They're Skyview Lounge tickets, Sean.
1: It is amazing up there, by the way. The view from there and the bars right behind you, big glass area in front of you, it's awesome.
0: You'll be able to hear the bagpiper really well.
1: Oh, won't you?
0: Too good. And if you're like, oh, I don't want to go to the Dockers, but I do like winning things,
1: yeah.
0: Patio party not too far away. Tomorrow, somebody's going to win their choice of a $15,000 patio or $5,000 cash. Happy
1: that
0: days.
1: That is amazing. What a prize. So you'd be a 1 in 5 chance.
0: I know. Patio party is probably about 15 minutes away. Something to look forward to. It is 6 to 8 on Nova.
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26: 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The debris in Redcliffe, Greatiston Highway, westbound on the Tonkin Highway overpass, that has cleared. Still a crash in Valdivis. Quinana Freeway southbound entry from Safety Bay Road. The left emergency lane's blocked. And freeway northbound, so Thomas Road to Rolly Road, Farrington Road to Cranford Avenue and Manning Road to South Terrace. Anything else, call 9489 1777. Census night was Tuesday, the 11th of August. There's still time to complete. In the census, every answer matters. 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And right now it's 14 degrees on Nova 937.
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30: Good morning, it's Mike Humphrey with you. Australia's top brass overseas this morning. Prime Minister Anthony Albanese remaining in Palau for the Pacific Islands Forum. Climate change topping today's agenda. Deputy PM Richard Miles in Washington, D.C. for AUKUS talks. Foreign Minister Penny Wong now acting Prime Minister. Australian aid is being distributed in Nepal a week on from devastating flash floods. The death toll climbing past 1,200,000, still unaccounted for, including 38 Australians. A collection point has been set up in a Kathmandu hospital where several Aussie families are undergoing DNA profiling. The coalition is to slash the cost of cigarettes and legalise vapes if it wins the next election. Australia's illicit tobacco wars reaching fever pitch, another shop firebombed in Melbourne overnight. Russian airspace is no longer safe to commercial airlines, according to the Ukrainian President Volodymyr Zelensky. Ukraine is preparing retaliatory strikes after days of Russian bombardment. And Donald Trump with some harsh words for Prince Harry and Meghan Markle. The US President says he's not a fan and is happy they returned to the UK.
31: I thought they treated the royal family with great disrespect. I didn't like it. If I were the royal family, I would not have taken them back.
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1: All eyes on Optus Stadium tonight for the first qualifying final between Fremantle and Hawthorn. Jack Ginnivan comes back for the Hawks. He's back from injury, in fact. The Dockers have made five changes, including bringing in Brandon Walker for the matchup on Nick Watson. Former Eagle and now Hawk Tom Barras says they won't take the Dockers lightly.
34: I've got nothing but respect for Freo. They've played amazing all year. They've got a really great list, and it's going to be